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Clap your hands if you love Jesus. Clap your hands if you really love Jesus. Clap your hands if you love Jesus. 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Yes, I love him. I really, really love him, fella. Yes,

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1: Sin is actually a non-issue with God. Thank you for three or four, that's right. Do you know, this is not the message of the church today. The church is basically preaching that every time you sin, it's an affront against God, and you got to go get that sin forgiven and under the blood before God can move in your life. That's not what the Scriptures teach. The Scriptures teach that your sins are already forgiven. You don't have to ask God to forgive your sins. You don't have to ask Him to come into your life. What you've got to do is believe the gospel, that Jesus has already come. He's already died and forgiven the sins of the world. Now, somebody might say, well, if that's true, well, then everybody's saved, right? No, because grace alone doesn't save you. God, by grace, has made the provision and paid for every person's sins. Did you know people aren't going to go to hell for being a homosexual, for being an adulterer, for lying and for stealing and for murder? All of those sins have been paid for. The sin that is going to send people to hell is the singular sin of rejecting Jesus as their personal Savior. This is what the Bible says over in John chapter 16, verse 8 and 9. It says, but when the Holy Spirit is come, He will reprove the world of sin and of righteousness and of judgment. And then in verse 9, He explains what that sin is. He's going to reprove the world of. It's the sin of not believing on Jesus. See, the church is basically preaching, no, the Holy Spirit is here to nail you every time you lie, every time you steal, every time you don't study the Word, every time you do this and that. And what that's done is make us sin conscious, and it's magnified sin. But the truth is, Jesus has already paid for that. The Holy Spirit is only dealing with this one issue. Have you made Jesus your personal Lord? If you have made Jesus your Lord, then all of your sins, past, present, and even future sins, the sins you haven't committed yet, have already been

10 and go into a lot more explanation. But sin has already been dealt with by grace. If it's by grace, then that means it's not dependent on whether you've asked Him to forgive you or not. The truth is, God provided salvation for the entire human race by grace. Again, where was that? 1 Thessalonians 2:11 says the grace of God that brings salvation has appeared unto all men. God's grace is exactly the same towards everybody. Not only the people in this room, but every person on the face of the earth. Did you know Hitler had as much grace extended towards him as you and I have had extended towards us? Any despot, any person who has just done terrible things in the history of the earth, Jesus loved them and paid for their sins and died for them exactly the same as He has died for the people who have accepted it and loved Him and seek Him. The grace of God is identical towards us all. God, by grace, has provided healing for everybody. Not only this woman over here, but every person in here has had every sickness already healed. It's already been provided. You know, Sid right here was a quadriplegic. And now he's up walking around and doing great. Man, a quadriplegic was supernaturally healed. Every quadriplegic has had the exact same grace extended towards them. God is not different towards any of us. The moment you start saying that God, well, why did God heal Sid? Why did God heal our sister over here? Why did God do this and He hasn't done it for me? The moment you start thinking like that, you have to factor in your performance and start saying, well, it's because I haven't prayed enough. I haven't done enough of this or that. And this is why God hadn't done it. See, that's a totally wrong thinking. The grace of God is consistent. God is the same towards everybody. God is no respecter of persons. God doesn't love one person in here more than He loves another. He hasn't provided more for one person in here than He's provided for another. He has forgiven the sins of the entire human race. So does that mean that everybody's saved? No, because not everybody has put faith in what God did by grace. Now see, grace is what God does for us, independent of us, prior to you existing. Before you even had the need, God had already created the supply. Before you ever get discouraged, God has already blessed you with all spiritual blessings. He's already abounded towards you. You don't have to ask God to give you joy and peace, to heal you, to prosper you, to save you. You don't have to ask. He's already provided before you ever had the problem. Man, that's awesome. God, by grace, has already done everything. He anticipated every need that you could ever have, and He already met all of those needs through Jesus. Jesus was how God intervened in the affairs of man. It's how He provided everything, and that happened 2,000 years ago. Jesus hasn't died for a single person's sin since. Jesus hasn't healed a single person since 2,000 years ago when He took our stripes on His back. The healing was already provided. The salvation was already provided. The deliverance has already been provided. People today are just hearing the truth. And then when they believe, all of a sudden what God has provided by grace becomes reality when you mix it with faith. You're saved by grace through faith, not one or the other. Boy, that is a radical truth, and I'm going to be expounding on that and explaining that all weekend long, and I guarantee you this is going to make a big difference in your life. But see, it's similar. I use this illustration like sodium and chloride. Sodium is poison. Chloride is poison. If you take it in sufficient quantity, sodium or chloride by themselves will kill you. And yet if you mix it together, it becomes salt, and you'll die if you don't have it. Did you know that grace, if all you do is emphasize, well, it's all up to God, you know what? That'll kill you. But on the other hand, if all you do is emphasize, you got to believe, you got to do this, and you don't understand that your faith is just a positive response to what God has already provided by grace. Faith only appropriates what God has already provided. Faith doesn't move God. Faith doesn't make God do anything. Now see, I've been over here kind of harping on the people who haven't understood grace. Now I'm harping on the people over here who emphasize faith all of the time. And if you don't recognize that faith is just the way you appropriate God,

0: God has already provided by grace, then what that is law, legalism. And that'll kill you. That puts all of the burden on your shoulders. And that's not good either. Faith or grace, independent of each other, not mixed together properly, will kill you. Now, those are some strong statements. And I believe that this is one of the major problems in the body of Christ. We've got the body of Christ divided into those who emphasize, oh, it's just totally up to God. And they sit there and say, God is sovereign. It's whatever God wills. Que sera, sera. Whatever will be, will be. It's just up to God. Do you know what? That'll kill you. I could name some people that has killed. They're just waiting on God to heal them, not understanding that we have a part to play in this. But then on the other hand, there's people who will sit there and emphasize, you've got to pray, you've got to study, you've got to believe God, you've got to do something. And they get into this to such a degree that they think that their doing is making God move. They see their faith like a pry bar or some way of twisting God's arm and making Him perform. And that becomes legalistic. And man, that'll just destroy you. That's kind of where I came out of. I came out of a background where basically you had to do all of these things in order to earn God's blessing. I didn't understand that God had provided everything by grace. And I can tell you that that'll kill you. We used to have a little poem that says, Mary had a little lamb. It would have been a sheep, but it joined the Baptist church and died from lack of sleep. And that's kind of our motto, that man, you just worked yourself to the bone and you just did all of these things. And you know what? That's not the way that it works either. There has to be a balance between these two things. So I'm going to be talking about that a lot this week. Tonight, let's turn over to the book of James and look at some verses in James. And what I'm going to do, if you are only able to make tonight's service, I encourage you to please take that slip and get the entire teaching from this weekend, because tonight's is not going to be complete if you just take it by itself. You need to combine it with all the other things. I'm going to be emphasizing how that, I don't know exactly what to term, I hate to use this term because it's so popular, but it's exactly what I'm talking about. I'm teaching against the sovereignty of God teaching. People have taken a truth that God moves independent of us, not based on our performance, and they have developed out of this a teaching that is commonly called the sovereignty of God, that God just moves sovereignly. And what they'll say by that is that you have nothing to do with it. Basically, what they're doing is overemphasizing grace, saying it's just totally up to God. You have nothing to do with it. God is sovereign. If it's His will, you'll be healed. And if it's not, you'll die. It's just totally up to God. Some people have taken this to an extreme. There are entire denominations that teach that certain people are predestined to salvation and others are predestined to damnation. And God predetermined it. There's nothing you can do about it. It's just totally up to God. The theological term for this is Calvinism versus Arminianism. Calvinism was, of course, based on John Calvin, who taught that everything is totally up to God. Arminianism emphasized that you have a part to play and that you can believe and receive or doubt and do without. You can control, to a degree, the grace of God by your faith. And Calvinism will emphasize this term, the sovereignty of God. You know, the NIV translation popularized this term sovereignty. 288 verses they substituted where it says, like in the King James and some of the other translations, it'll say Lord God or Lord God Almighty. They put in the sovereign Lord. And you know, I'm not against sovereign. If you'll use sovereignty the way the dictionary defines it.
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0: I've got great news for those of you who would like to participate in Charis and yet you just haven't seen how you could fit it into your schedule. 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You don't even have to have an internet connection. 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You can interact with our staff. And it is just a great way to do it. You get a wireless set of headphones that come with it. It's just a tremendous way to get God's Word in your heart. 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

0: 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Yes, I see positivities this brand new week. 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

0: Yes, once again, I say good morning to you. Good morning, good morning.
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0: Yes, good morning, wherever you are hearing the sound of my voice. Welcome to your Super Sunday Morning Show. Happy Sunday. Today happens to be the seventh day in the month of June 2026. It's a new month, and this is the very first Sunday of June 2026.
2: 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I'll be right there.
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0: Calgren is my name. What are you saying today, right about now? I'm seeing great things happening for us. This new week. You know, Sunday is the start of a new week. Same positivities, greatness, joyfulness, everything good this brand new week. You're on to your One Family One Radio. 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Time check right now, 8:05:48. So tell someone that Calgren is back on your radio. Yes, my night went well. I slept well. Yes, I did sleep well, and I woke up on the right side of my bed. So I want to believe same for you. And I want to believe that you are up already to kickstart your Sunday. For most people, you know, they're going to be going to church to commit the obedience of our Lord and Savior. So please, if you are doing that, you should hurry up right about now. You should be up at this time. You know, it's good to wake up early, because when you wake up early, you're able to do your chores, whatever it is that you want to do early, to set out for your day. Yeah. So it's good you wake up early so you get things done on time. So you should be up at this time. You know, Benin is gradually turning to, of course, it has long been like that though, but I think it's now getting increasingly high by the day in terms of, you know, the city getting, you know, bubbling. Before now, when you wake up let's say 6:30 and you're on the road, it seems that your place is deserted. But right about now, 6 a.m. even in some places, 5:30, the roads are jam-packed already. It tells you that Benin is gradually, you know, having the look, the shape, and the face of Lagos in terms of the population and, you know, human and vehicular activities. So it's do you good to wake up on time. Do not, you know, plan Benin or imply Benin as it was some years back. Just should you just coming back to the city after a long time. So wake up on time so you get to your various places on time, especially if you got jobs to do, you resume your work. I know for some persons, they do work on a Sunday depending on the kind of job you do. So you should wake up on time, because Benin is not the Benin of 15 years ago, 10 years ago. The city is, you know, getting busier by the day, right? But hey, why that's, you know, ongoing, we of course are pushing for more and more security so that the people will feel safe in their respective location, their respective communities, environments, areas that they may find themselves. So we're calling for more and more security. The security apparatus, the security agencies should not do more so as to securing residents of the city and residents of the states at large. Anyway, you're on to your One Family One Radio. It's 88.1 with Super FM. Follow us across socials if you are yet to do so. On Facebook, on Instagram, on TikTok, Super FM Benin. 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I'm here till 12 noon. And of course, at 12 noon comes your global news update, where we bring you stories across the world, not just, restricting our stories to that of Nigeria, but across the globe. That comes up later today at 12 noon. And at 1 comes your Super Niger Top 20 Gospel Countdown Show. And right after that, Randy Micah would be here to take you on a good ride on your Sunday afternoon on radio. But for now, I'm still here with you, of course, I'm giving you the best that radio got to offer on a Sunday morning.
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0: Okay, 5:54, call me up and wake up someone right about now. 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Hola, good morning.
6: Hello. Good
0: yes,
6: morning.
0: Good morning, sir.
1: Good morning, my neighbors!
0: Hello.
6: Yeah, this is me. Hello. Can you hear me?
0: Of course, I can hear you. What's your name, sir?
6: Yeah, this is Emmanuel calling from Ekinwa Road.
0: Emmanuel with the big E. How are you doing today?
6: I'm good, sir. How are you?
0: Of course, I'm fine.
6: Okay. This is my first time calling.
0: First time caller, Emmanuel. All right, quickly, Emmanuel, are you waking up from sleep?
6: Yes. Okay, I wanted to wake up my good friend, Adishi. I want to wake Adarabe at 95.7 close.
0: Okay.
6: I woke up for what DCC for me. Tell them that I love them more.
0: Okay. All right. Thank you very much, Emmanuel. And now, make sure you do keep calling, right?
6: All right. I will.
0: All right. Thank you very much, Emmanuel. That's from Mekenwa Road. Hola. Good morning.
7: Hello. Good morning.
0: Yes. Good morning.
1: Good morning, my neighbors.
7: Good morning, my neighbor.
0: Good morning, sir. What's your name?
7: Your friend. You're crazy man.
0: My radio papa. I mean, you sounded differently this morning. What's happening? Are you just waking up from sleep?
7: Of course. The time is just up to 6. people of our age, man, we sleep very well. At least gather our body.
0: Yeah, that's true. And you know what, my little papa? Interestingly, later today at 11, we're going to be discussing something pertaining to those of your age. So just stay put on that.
7: I'm waiting for it. Any time we start the show.
0: Definitely, I'm here for you. Hello. Come on. Okay, you know what? I'll come back on the flip side of six and take more of your calls. So please do wait to call me back at that time. For now, let's bring you Rhapsody of Realities in English. Good morning to you.

0: Today is June 7th. Pastor saying to us, prayer, a catalyst for divine intervention. Our opening scripture comes from the book of Daniel chapter 10 verse 12. Fear not, Daniel, for from the first day that thou didst set thine heart to understand and to chasten thyself before thy God, thy words were heard, and I am come for thy words. Prayer is a catalyst or spur for divine intervention. When you pray in alignment with God's word, you set spiritual forces in motion and connect earthly situations with heavenly responses. Through prayer, God's purposes are activated and his will is established or caused to manifest in the earth. A remarkable example of this truth is recorded in Daniel chapter 10. Daniel had been praying and fasting concerning the destiny of Israel. For 21 days he continued in prayer, unaware that from the very first day his words had already been heard in heaven. In response to his prayer, an angel was dispatched with the answer. However, when the angel eventually appeared to Daniel, he explained that although the answer had been released from heaven, the very first day Daniel prayed, he had encountered resistance for 21 days from the power of darkness led by the prince of Persia. This reveals an important spiritual reality. Even when heaven has responded, there can be opposition in the spirit realm. But Daniel's persistence in prayer ensured that the divine purpose prevailed. The angel further explained that Michael, described as the prince assigned to Israel, came to assist in overcoming that resistance. This shows that angelic beings operate with divine assignments connected to nations and peoples, and their ministry often unfolds in response to God's purposes and the prayers of his people. At the same time, the scripture reveals that angels don't override human responsibility. Israel had previously fallen into captivity because they had broken God's covenant. Even though Michael was assigned to them, he couldn't prevent the consequences of their disobedience. But when the time of God's promise arrived and Daniel aligned himself with the word through prayer, divine intervention was activated. His prayers became the channel through which God's purpose for Israel began to unfold. This shows the power of prayer that is rooted in the word. Therefore, prayer isn't a routine but a participation in divine purpose, your opportunity to enforce God's will in the earth. When you have this knowledge and understanding about prayer, you don't wait for change, you bring it into manifestation. This makes you an active agent through whom divine purposes are established and fulfilled. Please say this prayer with me. Dear Father, thank you for the privilege of prayer and the assurance of answers. As I pray in alignment with your word, your purposes are fulfilled in my life and through me, and your will prevails in the earth, in the nations, and in my situations. In Jesus' name, amen. For further study, please read Daniel chapter 10, verses 12 to 13, James chapter 5, verses 16 to 18 of the Amplified Classic, and Jeremiah chapter 29, verse 12. For the one-year Bible reading plan, please read John chapter 20, verses 19 to 31, and 1 Chronicles chapters 23 to 25. For the two-year Bible reading plan, please read 1 Corinthians chapter 16, verses 1 to 12, and Ecclesiastes chapters 5 to 6.
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3: One thing is certain. If you stick to the word, you will come back with a testimony. What God wants to give you in your life is not a healing. What God wants to give you in your life is not a job. What God wants to give you in your life is not money. What God wants to give you is the word of God in your spirit. It'll make you what it talks about. And you are shining. And you are shining by the power of the Holy Ghost. You are shining by the power of the Holy Ghost. You are shining and nothing can stop you. It is your season. It is your time. Nothing can hinder you. This is your time. This is your hour. Favor is yours.
4: This is the continuation of the message, How to Take Possession of What Belongs to You.
5: Hallelujah. Faith doesn't chicken out because of the result, the temporary result. Okay, I believe I've been healed. I just want to go to the doctor for a proof. So he goes to the doctor for a proof, whoever sent him there. Then they say, oh, you sure you're all right? He says, yeah, I'm all right. You sure you're breathing fine? I'm breathing fine, yeah? Look, you are worse now than the last test. Then he goes, you sure? No, sir, it can't be. And I say, look at it. Can you read this thing? Yeah. It's worse now than before. We told you need surgery. The earlier, the better. So go and make up your mind. It's okay. Then he goes, Father. Now, when he was coming to the hospital, he was rejoicing. In the name of Jesus, we have the victory. You know? Now he's going back and says, Father. Oh. Now he sees himself in the hospital. He sees himself admitted. He sees himself being cut open. And I reject it. I reject it. And the more he rejects it, the more he sees it. So he wonders what faith really is. Because he thought this was faith. He thought it was faith because he proclaimed it and went to the doctor and was expecting something nice and didn't happen. He might have even done it 3 times. And the doctor was now finally angry and said, why do you keep coming? I've told you this thing is worse. Let me tell you something. Nobody can know faith like the knowledge you can have in your spirit. Because faith is a response of the human spirit to the word of God. It's not a feeling. It's a response of the human spirit to the word of God. And don't let the circumstances of your life be dictated by what others say, but by what the Word of God says. What the Word of God says. And you should be unshaken by the temporary result. Unshaken.

trusted in thee. So you stay your mind. You stay because your mind can wander from place to place. So you stay your mind on what God gives you. You stay your mind. And every day, you set a time to focus your attention on it. Every day. Give yourself the picture of the result you expect by meditation. And like we talked about, the three stages of meditation, you remember? What's the final stage? Hagar. What happens there? You roar. At that point, it just dawns on your spirit, and nobody can take it from you. See, at the beginning stages, you're meditating on it. See, I'm working on something. See, faith may not create it for you at once. It can create it over a period of time. Could be hours, days, weeks, months, or even years, depending on what the case is. You set your mind on it. From time to time, you create that picture in your mind and drop it in your spirit. You see, you create it in your mind because your imaginative power is your creative ability. Are you hearing me? So you use your mind to imagine it and drop it in your spirit, and your spirit will create it for you. And once you have it strong in your spirit, it will come out in your words. Until you live in the realm and the reality of that which you have created within your spirit. And then nobody can take it away from you because it's now so real. It's there. It's real. The circumstances may lie to you, but that's what they are now. They're lying. Now you know. You know that you know that you know you've got it. Outwardly, it may not look so. But now you know you've got it. You know. You know. Now it will be revealed in your prayer, the way you talk about it. You're not going to be asking God for it anymore. You've transcended that. Because now you know you got it. Faith knows. Because faith is evidence. You see that? Faith is evidence. It's proof. When it's faith, it's proof. You can't have faith and come back and say, I don't know why I didn't get it. Because faith doesn't know it didn't get it. Because faith got it and faith had the proof. How could you have had faith and come back to say, I don't know why I didn't get it? The moment you can think, why didn't I get it? You should know you didn't have faith. Because faith didn't get it. You get it? Because faith is the substance, that means proof, presence, present evidence. Faith is the title deed. Don't you understand? The title deed to unseen realities. That means when it's faith, it means you have the proof that you have it. Now, if you come back and say, I don't know why it didn't work. It didn't work. I thought you said you had evidence. You mean your evidence was a lie? If it was a lie, it was not faith. You see that? Faith is the evidence. Proof. How could you have a proof of something and say, I don't know why it didn't work? It didn't work? I thought you said you had evidence that it worked. You see? That fellow didn't know what faith was. He was living in unbelief and thought he had faith. You still there? Faith is proof. Faith is evidence. Faith is substance. I got it. I got it. I know, I know, I know. I know. I know. I'm living in the reality of it. I know, I know, I know. Glory to God, I know. Thank you, Lord Jesus, I know, I know. And I give praise to God. Father, I thank you in the name of the Lord Jesus. See, I'm not praying to make it happen. Because I already have it.

0: See that? I'm not trying to make God do it because I have proof that I have it. That's faith. Can you see it? Hey, paint the picture. Have the image. Drop it in your spirit. Let your spirit create it for you. And once your spirit has it made, you got it. Now you can walk around saying, I have it. I sure do. I'm a success for life. Man, oh man, I'm a success for life. I'm telling you, I'll never be defeated. See that? I'll never be defeated. It's impossible. I'm a victor for life. Oh yeah, sure. Come on. Come on. I'll never be broke in my life. Never. So somebody said, if something should happen and you're broke, you change. Change? You don't understand this thing. Let me ask you a question. Have you ever thought about one day you might just wake up and discover you are now a girl? So, does it go through your mind that maybe one day you just sleep and then you just wake up, you that you are a man? You just suddenly, I mean, you're a man. You have maybe 3-5 children. Suddenly, you just wake up and find you are now a girl. No, does it go through your mind that it might happen? If that can't go through your mind, neither should this go through your mind about failure. Listen, listen. See, you can have a weapon and you don't know how to use it. You're not dangerous. And even if you know how to use it, you don't have the guts to use it, you are not dangerous. But if you got it and know how to use it and have the guts to, you're sure dangerous. If you have money in the bank, lots of money, and you don't know about it, you don't change your life. You've got to know about it to be able to use it. If you don't know, you live like you never had it. But if you know, you must have the faith to use it, the willingness to use it. Otherwise, it still would mean nothing.
1: We trust that you are blessed by the message you just listened to. We invite you to make Jesus the Lord of your life by saying this prayer. O Lord God, I believe with all my heart in Jesus Christ, Son of the living God. I believe He died for me, and God raised Him from the dead. I believe He's alive today. I confess with my mouth that Jesus Christ is the Lord of my life from this day. Through Him and in His name, I have eternal life. I am born again. Thank you, Lord, for saving my soul. I am now a child of God. Hallelujah.
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3: Good morning, my neighbor!
0: Yes, good morning to you. Good morning wherever you are hearing the sound of my voice. I say good morning!
3: Good morning, my neighbor!
0: A brand new day, Sunday the 7th of June, 2026. Carol Green is my name. I'm here with you all through till noon today.
4: Wake up, everybody! We have a big day ahead of us.
5: Yes!
0: And of course, you've got some more and more gospel tunes for you. Do not forget, tough past the hour comes moment of illumination with Dr. Royo Ayimere. Let's take more of your calls at this time. Whom are you waking up from sleep? Which of the eggheads are you waking up from sleep today? Let's do that. Four lines activated. 0705-512-9881. 0705-572-7881. 0902-672-2592. 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Just call that right now. But hey, for text, 0707-895-0331. Good morning.
3: Good morning, my neighbor.
0: Yes, my neighbor, how are you doing today?
6: Fine.
0: Uh-huh. What's your name?
6: My name is Enoma.
0: Enoma, where are you calling from?
6: From Uwelu.
0: Okay, good to have you, Enoma. So talk to us. Whom are you waking up from sleep at this time?
6: I want to wake up my immediate family.
0: Mm-hmm.
6: All my children, my in-laws. I wish them a good day ahead.
0: Mm-hmm. Nice one. And do you care to mention some of their names?
6: My elder brother, Lodon Wilson Fulapa.
0: Okay.
6: I wish them a good day ahead of us.
0: Aha. All right.
6: Yes, I want you people to activate my name, this calling.
0: Okay, we should activate your name, right? Enoma,
6: yes.
0: From Uwelu.
6: Yes.
0: Okay, that's activated already, Enoma from Uwelu. Okay, and one secret is to keep calling. I mean, the more you call, the more your name is activated, right?
6: I'm calling every time.
0: Oh, really?
6: It's only you who are not picking the call.
0: I'm sorry, we don't see full lines. We just pick them randomly as they come.
6: Okay.
0: All right.
6: Thank you very much.
0: Appreciate your call, Enoma from Uwelu. So, Enoma right now activated. Like I did say, keep calling. The more you call, I almost said your chances, but just keep calling. So your name is not stuck with us. Especially, you know, it depends on the person on shift, on duty, right? I mean, for me, it's very quick, swift for me to, you know, activate your name. The more I hear you call, the more your name stays activated. Both on the phone lines and my memory. But let's take more calls. Good morning. Okay, 0705-512-9881. 0705-572-7881. Let's check out the next caller. Hola. Hello. Hello.
7: Hello.
0: Okay, what's your name?
7: Hello.
0: Yep.
7: Mata Zuka Prakoliana Mata.
0: Okay, that's my friend.
7: Ila Cruz Ikatolia Abrandis Kila Ikatoli Balia. Good morning, my neighbor.
0: Good morning to you.
3: Good morning, my neighbor.
0: The voice is activated. I mean, it has long been activated, though, not today. So.
7: All right. This is Pastor Sent.
0: All right, Pastor Sent. So, where are you calling from?
7: Calling
0: today?
7: From Uwelu Republic.
0: Okay, Uwelu in the building.
7: I want to wake up everyone, celebrate everyone that is within the reach of my voice. I want to say to them, welcome to the Fox Sunday in the month of June. Especially, I want to work with celebrate my family. I want to celebrate my wife. The best thing that has happened to me in the world. I want to celebrate my children. Splendor, sanctify, silent, and sacred. I want to celebrate my mother in the Lord. The mommy bishop. Mommy Bishop Dr. Florence Shibudu. As she prepared to celebrate her 70th birthday.
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7: On Tuesday night.
5: Tuesday.
7: But the celebration is on Sunday next week.
5: Okay.
7: Mommy, I love you from the depth of my heart.
5: Happy birthday, Mommy.
7: Also, let me celebrate all members of Voice of Freedom Ministry worldwide. God bless you. The Kegri.
5: Appreciate. Thank you very much. And happy birthday once again to Mrs. Florence Shigbundu. That's on the 9th. That's 2 days from now. Happy, happy birthday in advance, ma. Even though the celebrations is scheduled for next week, we say happy birthday. And if you're celebrating, we say happy, happy birthday, wherever it is you're celebrating, maybe your birthday, marriage ceremony, just anything you're celebrating, we're wishing you the best as you celebrate. Hello, good morning. Okay, 0705-572-7881. Okay, on WhatsApp, good morning, Kelgreen, please splash 2 buckets. On my mom and dad to wake up and get prepared for church. Okay, 2 buckets. All right, nice one. Hola, good morning. Hello, anyone home? Hello? Are you there? Okay, I guess not. Which implies that you're not registered. Call me back. 0705-512-9881. 0705-572-7881. 0902-672-2592. 26 past the hour of 6. 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
5: Yes, our dawn devotion for today. Now, this is the day the Lord has made. We will rejoice and be glad in it. Psalms 118, verses 24. As we welcome this new day, let us remember that every sunrise is a gift from God and another opportunity to walk in His grace. No matter what challenges lie ahead, God has already gone before us. 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Today, choose gratitude over complaint, faith over fear, and hope over despair. Trust that God is working behind the scenes for your good, even when you cannot see it. 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Amen. 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Kelgreen is my name. 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
5: This is a continuation from last week's message on wisdom to flourish.
4: Can I show you something? When Elizabeth was pregnant, the Bible says she hid the pregnancy. Yes. This thing is not for public discussion. She hid it. Are you following me?
6: Yes, sir.
4: I'm very sure one of the reasons the angel told this guy you'll be dumb outside doubting God was because he will announce it to his family members. That my wife is not pregnant. Oh. I think people are calling me barren man or barren, calling my wife barren. She's not pregnant. If the family were good, why would woman hide the pregnancy? Can I tell you something? It is not every testimony you share. In the midst of the wrong people.
6: Yeah.
4: There are some testimonies some people will never, they should hear.
6: Yeah.
4: Are you hearing me? She hid the pregnancy. See, when it was naming ceremony, they said, this is your son. We will call him Zachariah. You see, God said through the angel, his name shall be called John. Public discussion, they were changing the name. You must say, no, we Zachariah. I believe God quickly tell Angel Gabriel, open the mouth of Zachariah. Let it say that. They gave the man pain. As he was writing, he wrote, his tongue was loose. His name shall be called John. See, I am praying for you. Grace to know when to keep quiet. Shatakatakatakata. I said, grace to know when to keep quiet. Grace to know who to speak to. Shananamakata. Let me hear a living amen. Can you tell two people, say the voice of God is not for public discussion. It's not. The people you are listening to, they could be the reason why you are still where you are. Pastor is preaching. After pastor finished the message, you have your own set of preachers. Who help you analyze? Too much analysis will lead to paralysis. If you analyze too much, you will be paralyzed. Someone say obedience to God. You can see Abraham here. His obedience to God, it was not for public discussion. He was prompt. He was quick. He was fast. Listen, anytime God speaks, start taking steps. The best thing to do is to act, not to begin to deliberate on it. As long as you know that this is the voice of God, just act. Number two, I can dwell on this. I'm talking on spiritual laws. See, don't play with obedience to God. Don't play with it. Your life is tied to obedience to God. Your life is tied to it. Especially when God speaks to you personally. Hey, Shatakataya. And he says, son, daughter, this is what I want you to do. Maybe it could be on a daily basis, on a weekly basis, on a monthly basis. Do it all. Your life is tied to it. It may be inconvenient for me. The one, see, let me tell you something. God's provision, is seen when we act. I'll get there in a moment. If God is the one sending you, asking you to do it, he will make provision for it. Number two, spiritual laws for financial advancement. Seeking first the kingdom of God. Use that word. Seeking first the kingdom of God. Matthew 6:33. But seek ye first the kingdom of God and his righteousness, and all these things shall be added. Seek ye first the kingdom of God and his righteousness, and all these things shall be added unto you. It's a kingdom principle for wealth advancement. Listen, when we say seek God first, it means bringing God into everything you do first. Let me give an example. Thank you, Jesus. A matured Christian will put his spiritual life first before anything. I will explain better. There is a job for you, sir. The pay is 5 million, but it will take you out of church on Sunday. A spiritual Christian will put his Christian life first. Let me tell you, I believe people are hearing me. In this kingdom, we lose to gain. Did you hear me? What did I say? In this kingdom, we lose to gain. If you want to gain, you will lose. Because he that loses his life for my sake will save it. He that saves his life will lose it. In this kingdom, we lose to gain. As a spiritual Christian, we put spiritual life first. See, does it mean with this 5 billion job, I will no longer go to church again. I will take it. But the one who is not putting God first, he said, how much do you say, sir? 5 million. He said, who church help? I will go and do it. I will take the job. Let me tell you, the faith we preach is not only the faith to receive, it's the faith to also reject. For Moses chose not to be called the son of Pharaoh's daughter. He chose to suffer affliction with the people of God than to enjoy the pleasure of sin for a season. Listen, a Christian that is mature, anything that happens, he will put his spiritual life first. How does this impact my spiritual life? How will it have effect on my spiritual life? But the one who doesn't seek the kingdom, you know what you do? Say 5 million. 5 million. I'll not be good. I will go to church online. I want you to be honest with me. Let's do a survey. Have you ever been to church? Let's ask, crossover service. You came to church and you stayed outside overflow. Is it the same like staying inside the church? Inside the hall? Let me tell you. I'm the one telling you. Online service is good though, but you can't compare it with live service like this. Nobody can mentor you online. Nobody can pastor you online. Because even unbeliever can write something and put online. Anybody can put anything online. Even spirits are writing online. There's somebody that say, look at it. It says, do not think of what to eat. Do not think of what to drink or what to wear. But it says, seek you first the kingdom of God and his righteousness and all these things. I'm going somewhere. I just gave an example. Do you know that tithe is easy to pay when it's 1,000, 2,000? Say, is it not 1,000? Remove the 1,000. When your tithe gets to 1 million, we'll not be asking God, is it 10% that tithe or 3%? See, spiritual Christians, when they make their profit, before they spend, they remove tithe. Seek ye first the kingdom of God. Before any expenditure, before they do for themselves, they remove God's portion. Are you hearing me? You know what I'm preaching? Like, there are people who are listening over there. Like, after I have finished spending, what is left, I pay as tithe. Let me tell you, tithe is not only dara. Tithe is not daily thrift. It is God's portion. Can I tell you something? Tithe is not what we give, it's what we pay. Offering, we give it. Tithe, we pay it. Even Jesus said, pay your tithe. Matthew 23:23. He said, this you ought to have done. Pay. Somebody say, pay. Not give. Pay. He said, come on. Pay. Seek. Ayatakataya. The psalmist says, early will I seek thee. Seeking the kingdom of God first. Seeking first. See, if you put God first, everything will follow. Everything will take formation. Everything will follow place. You want to read 1, 2, 3. You don't start from 3. You start from 1. In the beginning, God. In the beginning, God. Anything you put God first, other things must work. Can I hear amen? Somebody's leaving the house in the morning. It's okay. You know, if I leave the house in the morning now, the way my today is, it will affect service in the evening. All right. So what I will do, I'm going to carry my clothes, my service clothes. You see, people who put God first, so that after this, I may not be able to go home to go and change. Listen, in our days, sir, I know I'm still young. In our days, when we are late to church, we run. We run. Who is pursuing you? We are late to church. What brought us here, to this level? It's not milk and butter. Is somebody hearing me? You are running with your Bible. You are running from your house because you are late. Today, somebody is in church. He's doing selfie. It's a miracle working God. See, if you know who God is, you will keep your phone in your pocket. You take God and your mate. He's ancient of this. As old as the devil, God senior. Seek. Somebody says, seeking God first. Seeking first. I listened to Pastor Dr. Paul Enetche, where he said, somebody told him, as at that time he was living in one room. Somebody said to him, sir, I have two flats for you. Come and collect it. Was that a testimony? Yes. Was it good? Yes. As at that time, in his ministry, that was a major breakthrough. And the man said, come this morning. Come and collect it. Let me go and show you the house. He said, sir, the time you are calling me, it's my service time. I have service. I need to go to church. When I return, the man said, if you don't come this morning, forget it. He said, the house can go. Today, it's 2-bedroom flat, it's problem. Help me tell you, in this kingdom, we lose to gain. You understanding the picture now? If you are always thinking of gaining, you will be small. You can't advance. We lose. Can I show a scripture for that? He said, we have left all to follow you. We have left all. In other words, we have lost all to follow you. When the mantle landed on Elisha, he left everything he was doing to follow Elijah. In this kingdom, sir, we lose. Okay. But today, everything they are thinking of, I wonder how will I gain? We lose. Okay. They don't come again. They are talking about money. We lose. Okay. Adam lost one rib to gain Eve as the wife. Spiritual laws for financial advancement. Please write this down. I may not talk about it much. Aligning with divine timing. If you follow God when God leads, things will happen. If you go ahead of God, you will suffer. If you stay behind him, you will suffer. You must learn to know. That's where understanding comes. When God is leading. Do you know that even the marriage of Cana, Jesus said, it's not, my time has not yet come. Eh? You know, he said so. He said, my time has not yet. Even if he was Jesus, or is Jesus, the Son of God, to perform miracle, he said, my time has not yet come. You just spoke one tongue, you are not the apostle of the universe. God can send, but he can tell you, wait, not yet time. Sometimes, divine provision is a sign of divine approval. Can I say this? Sometimes, God leads by what he provides for. He leads by what he provides for. Aligning with divine timing. Abraham moved. See, in that Genesis 22, if you read down, God said, because you have done this in blessing, God said to David, go to the field of Arunah and offer sacrifice there. He moved divine timing. May you not be ahead of God, and may you not be behind of him. You will not be behind of time. You will not be ahead of him. His spirit will lead you. Can I hear amen? Amen. I want to advance financially. What is the spiritual law? Don't allow your altar to be empty. What did I say? Don't allow your altar. The altar of my church is speaking for me. It's your sacrifice on it. If you see our church, people don't die young. It's the altar speaking for you. I've told you countless times, the strength of an altar is not the height, it's the weight of the sacrifice. Any altar that there is no sacrifice is an image. What makes the altar react is the sacrifice on it. Don't allow your altar to be empty. Anytime you want to approach a new level, put a sacrifice on your altar. I know what I'm saying. The Bible says it was time for the evening sacrifice. Elijah said, bring the animal. And they arranged the altar. All right? And he placed the animal. Before he could start praying, fire fell. Fire fell. Before he could start praying, the fire fell. Shatakate baruske para. See, altars, altars. Eh? They are where spirit lands. When an altar is erected, it's a place where spirits meet with humanity. Enter to release favor, for appeasement. It could be for anything. But anywhere you see an altar, know that spirit lands there. Read your Bible. Anytime you see angels in the church, it's not in the congregation, it's on the altar. Why altar? There are places angels cannot land. Anywhere an angel lands becomes an altar. There's an altar there. That's why even if sacrifice was not offered there before, the moment the angel leaves, they quickly offer sacrifice. It is an altar. It is an altar that people didn't know. He said, God is in this place. And I didn't know. He arranged stone because he doesn't have maybe money. So he quickly arranged stone and pour oil because something must leave me. Something must be released. Is somebody hearing me? He poured oil on the stone. Hear me well. There are battles you don't need to fight if your altar is active. I'm serious. Bishop Okejan came here and he told us. He said, there are some persons, their altar can't talk. Say, where is the God of my father, the Lord? Apostle Dr. Roya. I hope you know, even on this big board, you don't say apostle my name. Say, apostle, the God of apostle. He will show up for me. Listen, you see this thing? Eh? He's not calling my name, it's heart connection. Some of you were here, one of the crossover service. I gave somebody my shoe. How many of you saw it that day? I said, God told me, I've dedicated the house. I gave her my shoes. He said, take. I said, anytime you feel things are difficult, put your leg inside the shoe. What does shoe speak of? It speaks of movement. It speaks of position. God punish the devil. It was crossover service. And I saw the excitement in her that day, like she has won World Cup. Hey! It wasn't that I liked to give her. It was leading. Give me Proverbs 3, verse 9 and 10. Let me go get on to the last point. I'm done. Then maybe we'll pray. Is somebody hearing me? Proverbs 3, 9 and 10. It says, honor the Lord with your substance and with the first fruits of all your increase. What will happen? Go to verse 10. It says, so your barns will be filled with plenty and your vats will overflow with new wine. Sir, when we talk about your altar should not be empty, it's in two dimensions. Somebody say two dimensions. It is either your services are there or your finances are there. Are you following me? But if you can do both, you are a super champion. You know, there are people who serve. They don't give. They will enjoy divine health. They will have food to eat. They can't build houses. They come back. Pastor, what are you preaching? You shall serve the Lord your God. He will bless your bread. He will bless your water. Now, there is. He will take sickness. Taste the scripture for service. I don't want to be sick. Serve. Are you getting me? Then I want to prosper. Give. In the spiritual law. Honor the Lord. So sometimes giving is a way of honoring God. I went to visit somebody yesterday. He said, Papa is in my house. My age is senior to me. He said, Papa is in my house. I don't know how they did it. When I sat down, I didn't see any movement. But I saw something coming out from somewhere. He said, take. He said, this one is for you, sir. I said, did you go to buy anything? He said, you can't come here and we don't honor you. What he gave, it was an uncommon drink. Are you following me? That's a sign of honor. There are things people do, you will know they honor you. Honor is not in math, it's in value. Somebody say value. Honor the Lord with your substance and with the first fruits of thy increase. So shall thy barns be filled. Listen, I want to tell you something. The strength of every man. Listen to me. We are born again. Fine. We are tongue talking. Fine. As you are saved, I know. You are you know Jesus, I know. What is backing you up is the strength of your altar. See, when a man say, I have level, it's his altar that is talking. When last did the altar receive your sacrifice? Let me tell you. I'll go to the next point now. You know, when I say don't let your altar be empty, I'm talking about sacrifice. Somebody say sacrifice. You know, all this giving that you give, you are comfortable. If you think it will change your story? Comfortable giving. Doesn't give you re-comfort of life. Give it comfortably. You are giving, you are not feeling it. You know, I hear people say, they talk about giving too much, blah, blah, blah, blah, blah. Somebody gave her last kobo. Her last kobo. Jesus didn't tell her, keep it. Jesus was looking at the offering box and saw the woman brought her last tunera. As she was dropping it, Jesus could have told her, madam, it was your last money. Keep it. But he said, drop it. The widow of Zarephath, he told Elijah, the food I have is for me and my son. The last one. The man of God said, make for me first. Let me tell you today, I'll tell you account. They have come again. In this kingdom, we lose today. I know how many times I've emptied my account. You won't know. I know how many times I've done that. Listen, he said, this is the last. And as she gave the man of God, there was advancement. There was supply. Are you following me? People who were in the palace were suffering from scarcity. A widow that obeyed God was enjoying abundance. My God. Any spirit fighting your sacrificial life, today I command you to lose all over your life. Knock the devil off, telling you can't hold my success. You can't hold my wealth. I want to give. Give, and it shall be given unto you. Good measure, pressed down, shaken together, and running over. Shaman, give to you. For with the same measure with which you give, it shall be measured back to you. Let me tell you, you can be very spiritual. If you are not sacrificial, you will never see the hand of God in prosperity. As powerful as David was, God says, a man after my heart. When God wants to speak with David, he will send his prophet, God, who has speak to David. When he was to offer sacrifice after counting the people, God sent a prophet. Go and tell him, that's a man who wrote Psalm. You know, the people have this spiritual. The Lord is my light and my rock. David wrote all that. Yet, when God wants to address him, he will send a prophet. That's a man who sang, create in me a clean heart, oh Lord, and renew a right spirit. That's the man who said, the Lord is my light and my salvation. Whom shall I fear? He is the one who wrote some trust in chariots, some trust in horses, but we will remember the name of the Lord. He's the one that said, the Lord is the one who teaches my hands to war. With all of this spirituality, God wants to speak with him. He will send a prophet. Highly spiritual. His soul just came aboard. Who likes women? Womanizer. 700 wife. 300 concubine. Solo. He doesn't even know how to pray. Are you following me? He offered 1,000 offering. God didn't even send angel. God came down by himself. God said, this is not the one that will send a prophet. This is not the one that will send angel. Solo, what are you looking for? Somebody sacrifice. Because sacrifice is an aroma to the spirit. Sacrifice offering is an aroma. So I say aroma. You think I'm joking? When Noah offered sacrifice, the Bible said, and the Lord smelled. It's an aroma to the spirit. So anytime I offer sacrifice, I'm giving the heavens spiritual aroma. So you're like, who will go and smell this aroma? Who will go first? God look at them, if I slap you. And God came down by himself. And said, Solomon, what are you looking for? He said, Baba, I need wisdom. God said, never. How can you give 1,000 animals? You ask about them. He said, wisdom I have given. Wealth I have given. Long life I have given. God said, no king shall ever be like you, whether past or present or in the future. No one. Because on the altar of sacrifice. Let me ask your neighbor, is your altar empty? Say, I know how to pray. I can pray very well. It's good. In financial advancement, prayer is the last. When it comes to spiritual laws, prayer is not the first, it's the last. It is after a farmer has planted before he waters, not watering before he plants. Are you in other land? It's in the north they do that. Spiritual laws for financial advancement. Having a working relationship with your prophet. This is the last time I'm speaking. Having a working relationship with your prophet. Listen, God will always raise somebody to speak into your life. It is kingdom culture. In 2 Kings chapter 4, one of the sons of the prophet's wife who died ran to Elisha. He said, man of God, you know my husband feared the Lord. Somebody said, the fear of God. Without giving equals to poverty. He feared God, but he died owing people. A good man leave inheritance for his children. A bad man is the one that leaves debt. Even if he was a prophet, he was a bad man. In as much as he didn't ever left inheritance for his children, he was a bad man. Are you following me? Somebody's supposed to die. Eh? The children will say, we miss our dad. But this time he died. He will say, how can we get money to do burial and pay creditors? That will not be your portion. He died. Oh, he said, you know, your servant fears the Lord. He said, but he died, don't we? The creditors have come to collect my two children. The question is, why we didn't have Elisha? Eh? And still die in debt. Is it not the same man he served that the wife ran to? Hello? The same man he served that he died owing was the same man the wife ran to for help. You know why? He saw Elijah like his Elisha like his mate. If you don't know, know today. Eh? In the realms of the spirit, there are levels. If you don't know who senior you, respect everybody. So I may not go into trouble. Or if you don't know who you senior, respect everybody. So I may that's not so more you. I'm talking in there are levels. He saw Elisha like he can call on God. I can call on God. You know, there are people like that. Say, whatever a pastor can do, I don't need a pastor to become anything. See, you need a pastor to become everything. I'm the one telling you. You need a pastor to become everything. He said, I will give them pastors after my heart who will feed them with knowledge and understanding. He said, then they will prosper. Whether you believe me or not, God honors words from pastor's mouth.
1: Yes, sir.
4: See, you need a pastor to become everything. You know, don't ever believe that anybody who is making it, even if he's not a Christian, he has a pastor. Are you following me? The pastor may not be caught on the pulpit, maybe on the shrine. Do you get the picture now? Anybody you see who is shining, somebody's backing him up. Somebody's speaking to his life. Even when David was battered, when Ziklag became Zizag, he said, get me Abiata, the effort. When he was saying, Lord, should I pursue? It was the pastor who was asking God on his behalf. Not David by himself. He said, ask God for me. Are you getting me? It was the pastor who was talking. Lord, should David pursue and overtake? Then God spoke to the pastor. Then the pastor spoke to him. You think David was just asking God? He said, Abiathar, bring the effort. Go and read the Bible. Bring the effort. Inquire. Let's inquire from the Lord. What I'm preaching, now people will debate it. But I'm telling you, that's how God works. You need a pastor to become everything. He said, I don't need a pastor. I can't become everything. Okay, you go. You will know that for every sheep, there is a shepherd. That's how God designed it. The sheep that gathers, he must give them a shepherd. He doesn't allow the sheep to walk by themselves. He gives them a shepherd. Don't play with your pastor. I've told you countless times, your pastor is not your friend. He's not your colleague. He's not your neighbor. You may live close to him. He's your father. He said, you know, this is my pastor, not my friend. Don't ever say that. Pastor can be magnanimous enough to stretch your hand of fellowship. Eh? Because the way you rate people in your heart reveals how you relate with them. Attitude is the revelation of the heart.
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7: 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Jesus is waiting to receive you. 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After the service, see me. I want to have a word with you and to pray with you. God bless you.
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10: My friend, good afternoon.
11: Good afternoon.
10: Where are you going to?
11: Where are you?
10: Well, your place, I be there come now. You know, they don't say why I see you.
11: Ah, that's true.
10: Baby, how are you?
11: Which school do your children attend?
10: They go school. My children, all of them, they go school. But they be like picking when they go school. If they talk, people will say, who they teach them? Me don't tire, I don't change from one school or the other.
11: You haven't heard of Ascension School?
10: Ascension? Yes, now. Yeah, the place this.
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4: If I love him or he stay, he saves and keeps and sanctifies me by his power.
7: John chapter 9, verse 1 through 11. We will read verse 1 through 3. And as Jesus passed by, he saw a man which was blind from his birth. And his disciples asked him, saying, Master, who did sin, this man or his parents, that he was born blind? Jesus answered, Neither hath this man sinned nor his parents, but that the works of God should be made manifest in him. Verse 4, I must work the works of him that sent me while it is day. The night cometh when no man can work. There was a man named Robert Louis Stevenson. He was born in 1850. During this time, while he was a boy, the streets were lighted by gas lanterns. Every evening, a man called the lamplighter went about with a ladder and a torch, setting the gas street lights ablaze for the night. One evening in Edinburgh, Scotland, as young Robert stood watching with his childish fascination, his parents heard him exclaim, Look, look, there's a man out there punching holes in the darkness. With one statement of childish wonder, Robert Louis Stevenson summed up the life of the Lord Jesus Christ. He came into this world and accomplished many great and miraculous wonders. Yet his primary purpose was to punch great, gaping holes in the spiritual darkness that imprisoned the world. He came to be the light of the world. Look at verse 5. Jesus said, As long as I am in the world, I am the light of the world. In John chapter 9, verse 1 through 11, we are told about the healing and salvation of a poor blind man. We have the opportunity today to see Jesus described in the Word of God as the light of the world. If you find you are in darkness, Jesus can and will lead you into the light if you will accept by faith his sacrifice on the cross as payment for your sin. At that point, he becomes your Savior. According to verse 1, this man was born blind. Perhaps this would be one of the most horrible of any physical handicaps. To never see a sunset, to never see the face of a child, to never see the face of a loved one would be a terrible thing. Yet this man had lived his entire life in the state of darkness. I would like to point out to you that there is a blindness that is far worse than having sightless eyes. It is far worse to be in spiritual darkness, bound by sin, living without hope, and that it is the place where the entire world, apart from Jesus, finds itself. 2 Corinthians chapter 4 and verse 4, in whom the God of this world hath blinded the minds of them which believe not, lest the light of the glorious gospel of Christ, who is the image of God, should shine unto them. If you have never received Jesus as your Savior, you are in deep spiritual darkness. However, if you can hear this message, there is hope for you. When we look at verse 2 and 3, the scripture seems to indicate that this man was born not only handicapped, but also in poverty. His birth seems to be a thing of terrible misfortune. Many would say that he would have been better off if he had never been born. But when we look at this passage of scripture, we find that Jesus felt otherwise. He did not see it that way. He tells the disciples that this man's handicap was allowed by God so that God would get glory from his life. Men need to realize that God can take any life, regardless of how that life has been ruined by sin, save them by his grace, and give them endless blessing and joy. After all, man's purpose is to fellowship with and to glorify God. Isaiah chapter 43 and verse 7. Even everyone that is called by my name, for I have created him for my glory. I have formed him, yea, I have made him. Jesus specializes in salvaging wasted lives. 2 Corinthians chapter 5 verse 17. Therefore, if any man be in Christ, he is a new creature. Old things are passed away. Behold, all things are become new. According to verse 8, this man was unable to find employment, and as a result, he was reduced to begging for what food and money he received. This is a pitiful state in which to be. This was no rich man. It would even appear that his parents were not at all interested in his well-being. This is a picture of absolute poverty. This is the same situation every lost sinner finds himself or herself in today. Spiritually speaking, apart from the Lord Jesus, you are hopelessly bankrupt and have no way of providing the things you need on a spiritual level. Oh, how men try to satisfy their own spiritual needs that resides in their soul. They seek to do this through drugs and alcohol, illicit sex, as well as many other things. However, these are only forms of begging. True spiritual peace will be found nowhere else but in the

riches of the Lord's great spiritual blessings. When we are saved, we receive eternal life as a gift from God. The Holy Spirit lives in us, and we are adopted into God's family. In verse 11 through 38, we see that he was exposed to the light. When Jesus passed by, this man's life was forever changed. Jesus, first, healed him of his physical handicap. The anointing of the eyes with the clay and the spittle would have caused irritation to the eyes. When the Holy Spirit comes to the sinner in convicting power, he causes irritation of the heart and the soul. Do not despise this, for it is the only way anyone can ever be saved. John chapter 6 and verse 44. No man can come to me except the Father which has sent me draw him, and I will raise him up at the last day. When the man went to Siloam and washed his eyes, he was healed of his blindness. Notice in verse 11 that when people ask him of what had happened, he never mentioned the spittle. Why not? Simply because he had not seen it. He couldn't see what was taking place. He was blind. There is a lesson here for us. There are times when God is working in our lives. Often we cannot see the Lord's work. Or even after we are saved, we may not realize all the little things God did to bring us to the place of salvation. After Jesus healed the man and he could see, he began to lead him through a series of events that brought him face to face with who Jesus really is. Being able to see with these physical eyes is never enough. We must come to the place where we are able to see spiritual truth. That is what Jesus did here. Notice the progression that this man went through as the light began to dawn in his life. In verse 10 through 12, when the people asked this man who had healed him, all he knew was that it was some fellow named Jesus. It could have been any of 1,000 men, but what he knew was his name was Jesus. He did not know him. This is where some are today. All they know is that Christians talk about some man named Jesus. But just knowing a little about Jesus or being able to speak his name is not enough to save you. If you do not know him any better than that, you do not know him at all. If that is the case with you, you will be unable to help others find him also. This is very limited knowledge, but it is the first step leading to salvation. Look at verse 13 through 17. When the Pharisees heard of the miracle, they called the blind man to them and tried to know what had taken place. Some of them were upset that Jesus had done this miracle on the Sabbath day. When God gave the law, he forbid the Jews to do any work on the Sabbath day, which is Saturday. Here they are trying to say that the healing of this man was physical work. They concluded that if he would do something considered to be work on the Sabbath, then he must be a sinner. They asked this fellow that had been blind, and he said Jesus was a prophet. In other words, he is a man to be listened to. This fellow had listened to Jesus once, and that obedience had resulted in his healing. He could see. Therefore, he concludes that Jesus is worthy of being listened to. There are many today who have received just this much light. Their opinion of Jesus is that he's a wise man and a great teacher. Remember in John chapter 3, Nicodemus believed that Jesus was a great teacher. Jesus told him he must be born again. You see, before salvation can take place, you're going to have to realize that Jesus is far more than one showing the way. You're going to have to come to the place where you see him as the way, the truth, and the life, or you will never be saved. In verse 18 through 33, through a series of questions by the Pharisees, this man arrives at the conclusion that Jesus is a man of God. That is, he is a man to be listened to, and he is a man to be followed. He even asked the Pharisees,

0: Pharisees if they would like to follow him. He has also come to believe that Jesus is a great man, one who is working and speaking for God. He is right, but it's not enough. Lost people have to get past Jesus the man and realize that he is also God. He wasn't just a man of God, he was the God-man. In John chapter 1 and verse 1, the Bible says, "In the beginning was the Word, and the Word was with God, and the Word was God." In verse 14 of the same chapter, "And the Word was made flesh and dwelt among us, and we beheld his glory, the glory as of the only begotten of the Father, full of grace and truth." An ordinary man could never have provided salvation to sinners. It took one who was both God and man at the same time to pay the eternal price for our sins. By doing this, he is able to set us free from the penalty of sin that was hanging over our heads. Because we were born sinners, hell would be our home. But because Christ has paid for our sin, we have another option. You must come to the place in your helpless condition where you are willing to accept him as God, or you will never be saved. He is more than a teacher, more than a preacher, more than a prophet, more than a miracle worker. He was and is God in human flesh. Verse 34 through verse 38, Jesus comes to the man personally, and when he does, he reveals his true identity to the man. At this point, the man confesses Jesus to be the Son of God and is gloriously saved. This man has progressed from seeing Jesus as one man among many, or one to be listened to and followed. He now sees Jesus as the one who is worthy of faith and worship. He sees him for who he truly is. This is a conclusion that man must arrive at before they can be saved. Either he is the Son of God, as he said, or he's not worthy of our worship and our faith. If he's not the Son of God, then you and I are headed for hell. There is no hope. If he is not as the Bible proclaims him to be, then of all men we are most miserable. 1 Corinthians chapter 15, verse 19. If in this life only we have hope in Christ, we are of all men most miserable. We see Jesus as a good man, and then we see him as the God-man. Jesus asked Peter the question in Matthew 16, 15. He saith unto them, "But whom say ye that I am?" Then Simon Peter answered in verse 16 and said, "Thou art the Christ, the Son of the living God." When the Philippian jailer asked Paul and Silas, "Sirs, what must I do to be saved?" We see the answer in Acts chapter 16, verse 31. And they said, "Believe on the Lord Jesus Christ, and thou shalt be saved, and thy house." Believe that Jesus paid for your sin. You are condemned to the eternal lake of fire where there is no light. God came and took on him the form of a man so his innocent blood could be shed on the cross. This is necessary for the payment God demanded for man's sin. Ephesians chapter 2, verse 8 and 9. "For by grace are you saved through faith, and that not of yourselves. It is the gift of God, not of works, lest any man should boast." This is the only way. Remember, if people tell you you have to do something for it, then they are denying the truth of God's word. Because if you have to do something for it, it's not a gift. If your faith is in a church, or you believe baptism will take you to heaven, are you believing in your own personal deeds? Then your faith is not in the Lord. It's not in the only way. And you are still bound for the lake of fire. In verse 34, when this man refused to bow to the pressure of the religious leaders, he was cast out of the synagogue. To us, this may not seem to be a big thing, but to the Jews, it was devastating. It may have been the best thing that could have ever happened to this man who was born blind. You see, Religion has a way of indoctrinating men to a certain way of thinking, and often religious people cannot see Christ for their religious traditions. In fact, many of you who are listening today are bound in religious traditions. Religion apart from salvation is a dead thing. It's just something we practice. It will not allow you to escape hell. You will never have the opportunity to see heaven. You will spend your life without the direction and guidance of the Holy Spirit. Have we forgotten our main purpose? Our main purpose as saved people is to spread the glorious message of salvation in Jesus Christ. Never think for one minute that your religious activity is going to get you into heaven or into a right relationship with God. Salvation is always accomplished by faith and never by the works of the flesh. The only way to be saved is faith in the Lord Jesus Christ. In verse 25, this man did not know about the truth of the scripture. He knew what had happened to him personally. He could not explain what had happened, but he knew that he had met someone who had the power to make an eternal difference in his life. When he looked at where he had been and what Jesus had done in his life, he was more than excited. This is true of the life of every child of God. If you are saved by the grace of God, you will know it, and you'll never get over it. In verse 5, when Jesus walked upon this earth, he was in the business of delivering men from darkness. May I tell you today, he's still doing just that. If you have never been saved, you can come to Jesus today, and he will bring you out of the darkness and bondage in which you find yourself. Remember, if you are saved, you will know it. Romans chapter 5 and verse 1. Therefore, being justified by faith, we have peace with God through our Lord Jesus Christ. Jesus is the shining light and a Savior to all who will come to him. Matthew 11, 28. Come unto me, all ye that labor and are heavy laden, and I will give you rest. Revelation 22 and verse 17. And the Spirit and the bride say, come. And let him that heareth say, come. And let him that is athirst come. And whosoever will, let him take of the water of life freely. Jesus is the creator of all things. Can you imagine how wonderful the life is that he will provide? In verse 35, after this man had been cast out by the Jews, Jesus went looking for him. This is the reason Jesus came. Luke chapter 19, verse 10, for the Son of Man is come to seek and to save that which was lost. Jesus Christ loves you just like you are and will save you by his grace. If you will just listen and recognize that you're a sinner by birth and cannot help yourself, if you will only come to Christ by faith. Verse 38, when this man received Jesus, I am sure he forgot about the days of blindness and the pain of being removed from the synagogue. He was eternally saved and received into a family from which he will never be removed. Do you realize what God does in saving the sinner? It is a forever work. It is something that can never be changed. John chapter 10, verse 28 and 29. I give unto them eternal life, Jesus said, and they shall never perish, neither shall any man pluck them out of my hand. My Father which gave them me is greater than all, and no man is able to pluck them out of my hand. No religion can remove you because of your sin. No priest, no pope, no one can remove you from God's hand. 1 Peter chapter 1, verse 5. Who are kept by the power of God, not by church, not by a man. And it is through faith unto salvation, ready to be revealed in the last time. What a special day this was for the blind man. Was he expecting that he should be healed and saved when he got up in the morning? I am sure that he planned to live that day like every day before in the blackness of darkness. He did not realize there was a man named Jesus who would drive the darkness away from him forever. Many today are in that same condition. They are lost and in the depths of great spiritual darkness, They do not even realize that Jesus came to set them free forever. If they do not understand this, they feel that it is something for others and not for themselves. Allow me to remind you that Jesus loves all men, just as they are, and that he will save anyone who will come to him by simple faith. John chapter 3, verse 16. For God so loved the world that he gave his only begotten Son, that whosoever believeth in him should not perish, but hath everlasting life. There is a simple question to ask here. Do you prefer darkness or light? If you're tired of the dark, come to Jesus and step into the light of his glorious salvation. He's waiting for you to do that. He's ready to save you. Will you do that today? Before we go, we would like to ask you to do something for us. We never ask you for money, but we would like to hear from you to know that you are listening. Please send us a WhatsApp message or a text message or give us a phone call to let us know that you are listening. Thank you. Also, we would like to share with you a biblical devotion. We send it out every night to many people. 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
2: 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He speaks your mind. And he's got you locked on. Call him.
3: Cal Calgren.
0: Yes, call him Calgren. Good morning to you. Good morning, good morning, good morning. Wherever you're hearing the sound of my voice, I say good morning, my neighbors.
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0: Happy beautiful Sunday morning to you. If you're on your way to church, yes, like I would always say, do not forget to pray for our nation. Pray for yourself, families, your nation, your community, and the world at large. Very important that we do so. So let's hear from you at this time. What are you grateful to God for? It's a brand new week, brand new day, first Sunday of the month. What are you most thankful to God for today and your expectations for the week? Let me know via socials.
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0: Big ups to you, Omaga Namani from Enugu State. And you're saying you're thankful to God for the gift of life and wishing us happy Sunday. Thank you very much, Ozo. That's on Facebook, so you know. And still on Facebook, Lizzie came saying, happy Sunday, Super Family. Thankful for life, for family, and for safety. So go on socials right now. Drop your comments. Super FM Benin, that's on Facebook. 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

0: sacrifice him. I know it's not sending away. 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I will not wait to receive it before I praise him.
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1: 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I'll be right there.
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your hands to God and just bless him this week. The secret is just to be intentional. Close your eyes and call him those names. Come on, call him Daddy as loud as you can. I can't hear you. Call him Daddy as loud as you can. Come on, call him, call him, call him, call him, call him, call him, call him.

0: 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I'll be right there.
1: 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He speaks your mind. And he's got you locked on. 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
2: Yo, this is the man I'm called Squeeze, international Nigerian reggae dancehall king, saying don't fret, don't sweat, don't let no Babylon boy give you a threat. 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Kaboom!
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0: Yeah, one family, one radio, 88.1. This is Super FM. And of course, I'm going to believe that you've been enjoying the beautiful gospel tunes that we'll be playing you right here on your One Family, One Radio. The first Sunday of June 2026. Kagrin is my name. And let's bring you some, you know, stories trending right at this time.
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0: Okay, some stories trending across the globe right about now. U.S.-Iran crisis raises global concerns. Now, there's tensions between the United States of America and Iran. It has remained one of the biggest stories worldwide. Now, reports indicate that the conflict has disrupted regional stability, threatened shipping in the Strait of Hormuz, and raised fears of a wider Middle East crisis. Groups have warned that the economic effects could worsen global hunger and food security. In Europe, leaders of France, the UK, and Germany are meeting with Ukrainian President Volodymyr Zelensky in London to coordinate support for Ukraine and discuss the ongoing war with Russia. The meeting is being closely watched as Europe seeks a unified strategy. Fighting continues in Gaza. International attention remains focused on Gaza after fresh reports of casualties from ongoing military operations. The conflict continues to generate diplomatic pressure and humanitarian concerns across the world. Chinese President Xi Jinping is visiting North Korea, where leader Kim Jong-un is expected to project unity and confidence. Analysts say the visit is significant for regional security and geopolitical relations in East Asia. And lastly, in sports, final preparations for the 2026 FIFA World Cup. With the tournament about to begin, teams are playing final friendlies and dealing with travel, injury, and visa issues. Several national squads, including England, Scotland, and the US, are making last-minute adjustments ahead of football's biggest events. Because of kickstarting June 11, precisely on Thursday, 2026. And yes, the world is waiting for that very, very big event. Talking about the FIFA World Cup, kickstarting June 11. Of course, Nigeria not participating, but for most Nigerians, they've got teams to support. Some are going to be supporting England, Senegal, Ghana, DR Congo, Portugal, Spain, whichever. But hey, the world is waiting for the 2026 FIFA World Cup. And there's going to be a big game on Thursday that Mexico and South Africa. Yes, that's going to be a very, very huge game. Mexico versus South Africa. You know, of course, the nations hosting the tournament, the US, Canada, and Mexico. Talking about North and South America nation. Two North American nations. Talking about the US and Canada. Because a Southern American nation of Mexico. So the world is waiting for the 2026 FIFA World Cup kickstarting June 11. That's 5 days from now. Got more for you right here on your One Family One Radio. And of course, the excitement of the game going to be live right here with us on Super 88.1. So you should do well to join our sports crew. The Big Sheriff, Paul Ochonogo, Randy Micah, as well as Osas, going to be bringing you all the excitement of the 2026 FIFA World Cup. My name is Kyle Green. Stay here because we've got more and more for you. Do not forget on the flip side of 11, comes today in history. Plus, Let's Talk. The post on Let's Talk is already up right now on socials, on Facebook, Super FM Benin. That on socials, go there and drop your comment. Yes, something pertaining to elderly. Yeah, you're going to like it. Yeah, and you know, one or two with traditions. Okay, let me not let the cats out of the bag just yet. Stay put. Flip side of 11, get to, you know what we shall be discussing today on Let's Talk. Yes, a beautiful tune, a gospel tune as that, gratitude, enjoy.

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Super FM. 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

0: Of course, none to be compared to our Lord. Among the gods, there is none like unto thee, O Lord. Neither are there any works like unto thy works. Psalms 86, verses 8. Beautiful one by Exter Wither. None to be compared to you. 3 minutes past the hour of 11. Let's bring you today in history.
1: Stand by. I'll be right there.
2: He knows your music. He speaks your mind. And he's got you locked on. Call him.
3: Cal Calgren.
0: Yes, Calgren is my name. And once again, still saying,
4: good morning, my neighbors!
0: Still morning, even though we've got less than an hour before it's noon. Today in history, June 7. On this day, 1494, the Treaty of Tordesillas was signed, dividing newly discovered lands outside Europe between Spain and Portugal. On this day, 1692, a devastating earthquake destroyed much of Port Royal, then one of the richest cities in the Caribbean. On this day, 1905, Norway dissolved its union with Sweden, becoming an independent kingdom. On this day, 1929, Vatican City officially became an independent sovereign state when the Lateran Treaty took effect. On this day, 1942, the Battle of Midway ended with a decisive American victory, marking a major turning point in World War II. On this day, 1946, the Basketball Association of America was founded, eventually becoming today's National Basketball Association. On this day, 1967, during the Six-Day War, Israeli forces entered Jerusalem. This day, 1975, Sony launched the Betamax video cassette system. On this day, 1981, Israel carried out Operation Opera, destroying Iraq's Osirak nuclear reactor. Back home in Nigeria, on this day, 2005, the Apple 6 killings, one of the most remembered events linked to June 7, in Nigeria, is the killing of six young Nigerians, popularly known as the Apple Six, in Abuja. They were lawfully killed by police officers after a dispute and were falsely labeled as armed robbers. This incident became a symbol of police brutality and the struggle for justice in the country. On this day, 2014, Dora Akunyili, the former Director General of the National Agency for Food and Drug Administration and Control, NAFDAG, passed away. She was widely celebrated for her fight against counterfeit drugs in Nigeria. And that does it today in history. Time check, it's 6 minutes past the hour of 11. Because we pay some bills. When we do come back, discussing, let's talk. And the topic today is African parents in old people's home. Mm-hmm. Your take on that? As an African, is it cool, okay, traditional, or are we maybe going against the African values, taking one's aged parents to, you know, a care facility? What's your take on that? We discuss this and more right after this short break.
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0: 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I'm a VIP, you're a VIP, we both VIPs.
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0: And yes, our parents are VIPs. I mean, no wonder they deserve care, attention, love from us, especially in their old age. But should we leave them in the hands of other people or strangers? Do you think it's proper for us to, you know, leave our parents in the care of our own facilitators and all that? What's your take? Let's discuss these and more right after now.
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0: And yes, we are Super FM broadcasting live from the city of Benin. My name is Carol Green. Time check, 14 minutes past the hour of 11. Happy Sunday once again to you. Yes, if today's your birthday, I say happy, happy birthday. And I got a call from Federal. I got a call from Federal yesterday. It's reminding me that yesterday was his birthday. So happy birthday to you, Oga Federal from Iduo Wina. Happy birthday, long life, prosperity, good health. Amen. So if today is your birthday, we're celebrating with you right here from your One Family, One Radio. So let's talk African parents in old people's homes. Yes, a topic that touches, you know, the heart of family, culture, and responsibility. By the way, the post is up on Facebook at Super FM Benin. Go there and drop your comments. We've got some already on socials on Facebook. So go there and drop your comments at Super FM Benin. I'm going to be giving voice to the comments as the show progresses.

Okay, now in many Western countries, it's very, very common for elderly parents to live in nursing homes or, you know, assisted living facilities where they receive professional care. But in Africa, our culture has traditionally placed the responsibility of caring for aging parents squarely on the shoulders of their children and extended family members. But times, they say, are changing. I mean, what's obtainable 50 years ago is no longer the same. Things are changing on a daily basis. Economic pressures, migration, demanding work schedules, and changing family structures are forcing many people to rethink how best to care for elderly loved ones. Now, while some believe that old people's homes provide comfort, safety, and professional medical attention, others see them as a sign that society is abandoning one of its most sacred responsibilities. So, where do we draw the line? Is placing an elderly parent in an old people's home an act of love and care? Or does it represent a departure from African values and traditions? Because across Africa, parents make enormous, huge sacrifices for their children. They work long hours, endure hardship, and often put their own dreams aside to ensure that their children have a better future. Many raise families with the expectation that when old age comes, their children will be there to provide care, companionship, and support. Yet, modern realities are challenging these expectations. Many young Africans now live far from home in search of education, employment, and better opportunities. Some reside in different cities, while others have migrated to different countries altogether. In such situations, caring for elderly parents can become a complex responsibility. At the same time, many elderly people face loneliness, health challenges, and the need for constant attention. Some argue that specialized care facilities can provide professional assistance that family members may not be equipped to offer. Others insist that no institution, no matter how well equipped, can replace the warmth of love and emotional connection of family. Now, this debate goes beyond where elderly parents live. It raises a deeper question, and in most cases, questions about gratitude, responsibility, changing social values, and the kind of society we are becoming. Are we adapting to modern realities? Or are we gradually losing an important part of our cultural identity? Now, I want you to think about your own family, your community, and your expectations for old age. How would you want to be treated when you can no longer care for yourself? What do we owe those who sacrifice so much to raise us? In this case, our parents. So questions arise. Is placing an elderly parent in an old people's home an act of responsible care or a form of abandonment? Is it you being responsible caring for them at in their old age, or you simply abandoning them in their old age? Should African cultural values require children to personally care for their aging parents, regardless of these circumstances? So it doesn't matter where they are, whether they're in Nigeria or outside Nigeria, the same cities with their parents or not, you should be there for them in their old age, because they were there for you. When they gave birth to you, they saw you through school and everything. So should that be the case now that they are old? Should you be the one right now to care for them in the old age, right? You're not placing them in the hands of,
old people's home in their care, you're simply doing so yourself, like they're with you, maybe in your house. So I want us to discuss this very important issue, because over time I've been hearing people discuss this. Some saying, no, it's not okay, proper for you to, you know, place your parents, especially in the old age, in the old people's home. It's not proper. It's un-African. It's against the African values. It's against the African culture. Would you be happy or comfortable if your child take you to a care home in your old age? What do you think? Let's hear from you this beautiful morning. 0705-512-9881. 0705-572-7881. 0902-672-2592.

0: Okay, let's take your calls right about now. Hola, good morning.
1: Good morning, my brother.
0: Yes, good morning, my friend, our friend, Mr. USA.
1: Well, forever blessed.
0: Good morning, sir. Welcome.
1: Yes, my dear, you see, it's a natural thing. If you don't treat your parents when they are old, it's just a matter of time to come to your own tomb. Morally, it is something you should do. Legally, to a very reasonable extent, it is still your responsibility to take care of your aged one. This is not America, this is not a United Kingdom. Mm. In the beginning, taking care of our aged one or our elderly one wasn't a big problem because a lot of persons were home then. When you build a house, bring even when you've not gotten the house, you can bring that closer. Because these modern people, they have a way of doing things quite different from what we saw many years ago. This is why it has been taken as a challenge, taking care of your mother or your father. Remember, whatever you do to your parents, it will come to you. In Europe, they once had this challenge. It got to a point and I said, okay, the best way to take up this aged one is to build a home, whereby elderly people can be brought together. In terms of their feeding, medical, whatever, everything be taken care of by the government.
0: Yeah.
1: And when they saw it that the thing could work, to an extent, it now relieved many families from the burden of taking care of their parents when they are old. So when you are born in such an environment, it's not seen as a sin or a social disconnection of emotional feeling. You come around once in a while to tell your parents, Mom, how are you doing? I'm cool, my son. Very good. I'm going to work. Are you putting to see how you doing, Mom? We say, that my kid, that is the grandchildren, and Mom says, all right. You see these elderly women, they are so well taken care of that when you see it, you as the son, you may not even take good care of them as much as they do in that home because there are people on ground to wash their clothes. Even those cannot pass out physically properly the way they should do naturally. They will assist them. Most of our people who run away from it, that is where they work. But when they come here, they will give you the impression as if they are working in White House. We know all these things.
0: But right now, Mr. USA, this is Africa and this is Nigeria. So we are looking at it from our own perspective as Africans.
1: Yes,
0: do you think it's proper, it's a taboo for one to take their parents to old people's facility?
1: Yes, it will not be a taboo in the sense that when you find yourself in a situation whereby it is not possible for you to do so. In that case, when you take your mother to that place, you must not abandon her like abandon project too. There is phone. You must communicate.
0: Okay.
1: You must go there. Your children, your kids, once you have carried them to that place. And there's nothing wrong also if you bring her home, especially when you're on holiday or you're off work.
0: Okay, so what implies, sir, that you don't see anything wrong with it? And would you be comfortable if your kids, your children decide to take you to old people's home in your old age? Would you be comfortable with that?
1: With the kind of person I am, my dear, there will be no big deal about that. I will be very comfortable, provided the place I am taken to is okay for me. Do you understand?
0: All right.
1: Is that a problem? Somebody, old woman, will not be complete of no health facilities and no food. No, that one will be wrong now. If you can take good care of me, why not?
0: All right. Thank you very much, Mr. USA. I appreciate your call. Thank you, sir. And yes, sir, we just are receiving breaking news right now that a very popular supermarket by name Anambra Supermarket right here in Aduawa is currently on fire. And this is a call to the firefighters to please go there so as to see what you can do to extinguish that particular fire. That's a breaking news just coming to us right now that Anambra Supermarket, just opposite Market Square, Benin City, is currently on fire, the one at very close to Ramat Park axis. That's the report that we're getting right now. So please, the relevant agencies, in this case firefighters, should go there and of course to salvage the situation. That's the breaking news just coming up right now that Anambra Supermarket is currently on fire. Okay, back to the discourse. Talking about taking one's parents to old people's home in their old age. What do you think? Let's take more calls. Hello, good morning.
2: Hello, good morning.
0: Yeah, good morning, sir.
2: Yes, I'm back. The Radio Papa.
0: Okay, Radio Papa.
2: Good day. Yes, you see, what is constant in life is change. Including custom, including tradition, or whatever. However, it is our responsibility and obligation to look after our parents at old age. Yeah, bring them nearer, comfort them, give them hope, and then believing that when it is our turn, the same thing will happen to us. However, things have changed. And incidentally, my major area of trade is what to look after old age. That is the diaper, disinfectant, hand glove, all these things is what I said. And I do interview people. And so many of them are not comfortable with all this, especially the children, that's the grandchildren. They will call me, some will say, my children don't want to come up to the house simply because I bring my papa, I bring my mama, they say everywhere they smell. Even if you want to guide them, tell them this is what I'm supposed to do, and then this is my obligation, this is what traditionally this is what I'm supposed to do, they don't want to hear. They only just have come from house or home, and then say everywhere, maybe since grandpa, grandma come here, the place everywhere is messed up. Especially those who have come into community, they sometimes will give them data, they will keep up, they will take it up and then use it in spreading everywhere. So in that case, if you have the money, why not pay people so? So that you can have comfort, have peace in your house or home, and then so that your children will not run away from you simply because you bring your father or your mother, they feel that it's a disturbance to them because they won't hear, because they are guilty people, they don't know exactly the way we do our things. But where I now say no is when you take them there, you abandon them. You abandon them without taking care. But if you take them there, maybe periodically, at least once in a week, you go there. Even if they don't know you again, you go there, ask questions, how is he feeling, take this, give them, even when you are paying a lot, still give them tips. At the moment, look after and well. Any complaint, call me, see my phone number. But there's nothing wrong with that. But in my community, when you do that, people question you. So you don't go to where your papa because you marry a woman where they pass you and all these things. But you're supposed to learn. And then know exactly that.
0: Which means, you do not have an issue with that particular act, right? You don't have any issue with it.
2: I don't have an issue with that, provided the person can do all these conditions or not. One, the person has the money to spend. Everything that is required, he has to pay for it. Then you have to keep all those workers so that they give extra care to the person concerned. And then periodically we'll be there every time to see day to day or week to week activities of that person. But then you now go home, you tell them why your mother or your father is being kept there so that they cannot see it as abandonment. They cannot see it as because your wife compelled you to throw your father or your mother away or your husband.
0: There's, of course, another question right now, Mr. Obioma. Except in some cases whereby maybe these aged parents, they require medical attention. What if there's no medical attention, just, natural course of life, old age? Is it proper to take them to such facility? What happens to you keeping them in your own house and look after them in their old age?
2: Okay, I want to use myself as an example.
0: Okay.
2: My children have been asking me to relax. They have been asking me to wind down. But I said, no, I don't want to do that. I don't want to be bothering to anybody, irrespective of medical conditions I have or issues. But when I now find myself that is incapacitated of doing things anymore, it's my brain. With the brain will not determine whether you keep that person in your house or not. If that person is stable mentally, And you can keep that person very pretty well when you talk to him, you talk to her, you respond very well.
0: Mm.
2: But when he's not responding very well, and then you're just incapacitated completely. And in order for your children not to cover that place is so better. But if it's healthy, just the old age, if you have plenty of apartments, not one room or not two rooms anyway, because if you're living in one room or two rooms, you bring that old person to that place. It's not complication. If you have it, please.
0: Wait, but they made sacrifices for you, so can't you do the same even though you live in let's say, one room apartments?
2: One room apartment with one wife and five children, and then another person there. That's why we even force you in, trying to take care of somebody to be sick, even be more sick than the person you want to look after. And that's my life. So I want to stop here. Thank you, and God bless you, my brother.
0: All right, thank you very much, Already Papa, Mr. Obioma. Yeah, some would say, except on medical grounds and all that, you can't keep them in your house, take care of them, look after them. But then again, we know that old age comes with some certain, ailments, challenges like dementia and Alzheimer, right? So it does happen. In that case, would it be proper for you to stay, keep them in your house, to look after them, knowing fully well that they are deserving or they deserve some medical attention from a professional, not just from any person or anybody, but from a professional. So where do we draw the line? For some, it's totally wrong. You shouldn't take your old or aged parents to a care facility. They sacrificed for you. They were there for you. They fed you, they saw you through school, you became the man you are today or the woman you are today. And I mean, it's proper you give back to them, like you take care of them in their old age, right? Do it yourself. The sacrifices they made for you, make such sacrifices for them as well. They are your parents. These are your parents. If you maybe do otherwise, take them to old people's homes or facility, then it becomes a taboo. For some persons, that's their mindset. That's what they think. Okay? Like what Mr. Obioma just said, I mean, some people in his community frowned at such practice because they think and believe you should be the one to care for your parents in their old age, not to take them to a care facility, even though it's very common in places like Europe, America, and even Asia. But this is Africa, where values are not, played with. We don't play with our values. We don't gamble with our values. We don't joke with values, traditions, respect, love, compassion for elders, and in this case, not just any elders, but your parents. So do you consider it a taboo to send one's aged parents to an old people's facility in Africa? What do you think? 0705-512-9881, 0705-572-7881, 0902-672-2592. And a reminder, according to a report that we're getting, that Anambra Supermarket, just opposite Market Square in Aduawa, is currently on fire. That's Anambra Supermarket, currently on fire. And for report, it's very, very serious. So the attention of firefighters are needed. Firefighters, your attention is needed right there to extinguish the fire. Okay? I mean, I think we've got one at Oredo. And maybe some others from private firms. I mean, this also brings the question as to how we, tackle issues like this. How strong, firm are firefighters? Are they equipped with the, proper equipment to do their job? I mean, that's a question or discourse for another day. But the fact right now is Anambra Supermarket, from report, is currently on fire. That's the one close to Ramat on the Benin Auchi Road. So please, the needful should be done to extinguish that Ifeanyi. 11:36, let's pay some bills. I've come back and take more of your calls. Talking about African parents in old people's homes. Your take right after this short break. Stay here.
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This na Food Basket. Aywa, the Ogbonge Radio Show. 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Oh yes, so it never finish. We go bring better tori from people we sabi the farm work. 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Come put a better goggle for eye. 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You know just enter. 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

0: Lion of Judah, we worship your name. My Responsibility, a song done by Mercy Chinwo. And of course, one thing we've both come to agree is that it's our responsibility to care for our aged parents. But where, that of course, where the discourse lies today on Let's Talk. 11:45, 50 more minutes before it's noon.
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3: Cal Calgren.
0: Yes, Calgren is my name. How are you doing once again? Talking to you. Yes, maybe you're in Benin, you're outside Benin. Ekpoma, Auchi, Ira, Igara, outside of the states, you are in Warri, Sapele, you are in Port Harcourt, Uyo, Lagos, Abuja. We love you. Thank you very much for listening to your One Family, One Radio. Of course, we are on Terrestrial Radio on 88.1. Should you living outside terrestrial coverage, you can just download the app, search for it on the Google Play Store, Super FM Global, so you take us anywhere you go. Okay, talking about African parents in old people's homes, what the question, sending elderly parents to care facilities. Is it an act of love and responsibility, or maybe abandonment of tradition? Call me up via the phone lines activated, 0705-512-9881, 0705-572-7881, 0902-672-2592. 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Okay, let's give voice to this comment on Facebook from Lizzie King. Now, Lizzie is saying that it's not an act of abandonment. She sees it as an act of love, care. Okay, I'm going to continue with your message. Let's take this call. Thank you very much, Lizzie. Hola, good morning.
4: Yes, you are my callback.
0: Okay, quickly.
4: Yes, I know I'm to... This caregiving home is not a minor home, but it's in terms of finance. It's a lot of money, so it's not something one can just wake up and begin to think about. Then, if you want to take care of your aged parents, you have to be very careful and for them not to abscond from home, especially those ones who can walk. Because when we are growing up here in Benin in the 50s and the 60s, so we now see old people talking incoherently, and they count them as witches and wizards. That is what we hear in those days. Not knowing that it's old people that have come there from home because they are not taking care of. So that is what I want to add here. Thank you and God bless.
0: All right. Thank you very much, Mr. Obioma, for that additional thoughts. Yeah, we've seen that before, and it's very sad. That's why before you raise alarm, before you just pinpoint someone, calling them names, please know the truth, know the needful. That's why you see, you know, rumors flying left, right, and center across the city. And there is one currently still flying, and of course, the security agencies, they're on top of that to tracking those behind such a false info. Very important that... does not raise false alarm or false statement, because I remember growing up then, came across how an aged person was being, labeled as, come on. I mean, it's sad. I don't even want to go there, but it's sad. I definitely understand where Mr. Obioma, was talking from, because I've seen it before. It happened right in front of me, a sight that no one should even see. It's sad, and I hope that we learn more. Most times, it also boils down to the level of exposure and one's level of education. Some people are not exposed. Yeah, some people are still living in as though we are in a primitive era. It's very sad, and even in this current age, there are some people that would not allow primitiveness leave them. It's very sad. It's very, very sad. Anyway, thank you very much, Mr. Obioma, for that. Let's try this call. Good morning. Okay, now this on WhatsApp saying, for me, okay, your name is Ken. You say, for me, I will take care of my parents in old age. I will not take them to old people's homes. It is my responsibility to take care of them in their old age. Thank you very much. Nice topic. Thank you very much, Kenneth, for sending us your WhatsApp message. Appreciate them. But there are reasons, actually. Some people, they give you reasons as to why they would rather take their parents to old people's homes or facilities. For some, no matter the situation or condition, they would still keep their parents around them so as to take care of them properly because they're their parents. So it's their responsibility to do the needful. Hello, good morning.
3: Good day, sir.
0: Yeah, good morning to you.
3: Good morning, dear. My name is Kumari Manuel.
0: Okay. What's your name? Oh, rather. Calling from where, please?
3: From Benin.
0: All right. Talk to us quickly.
3: Okay. I would have talked more on this, just that I'm not a time buoyant.
0: Okay.
3: And equally, this your topic is very, very nice.
0: Thank you.
3: But I don't know where to start. Just that if you anchor this program again, by that time I'll be buoyant. And this topic should be disseminated in all the radio stations in Nigeria because it's very, very important. But I prepare what to say, but those are not prepared. I just want to thank you.
0: All right, thank you very much. I appreciate it. Thank you very much for appreciating the importance of our topic. Hello. Okay. Now, let's try this one first. Let's try this one. Hello, good morning.
5: Hello, good morning.
0: Yeah, good morning, sir.
5: Yeah, my name is Dennis. I'm calling from
0: Benin. Derek, right?
5: Dennis.
0: Oh, Dennis.
5: Yeah.
0: All right. Talk to us.
5: The topic is a very good one. The old people's home is, to me, from my point of view, is a place where maybe people probably do not have kids, do not have children. Probably not go maybe in their old age.
0: Oh, okay.
5: Because I feel that the same way we were taken care of, from my own point of view, is where what I'm saying. The same way we were taken care of when we were very small by our old parents, I think it's our responsibilities to have time for our parents. Then, if peradventure and the one that is that, okay, let me set an example. There is this my brother's house. The woman is.
0: Hello? Hello? Oh, okay. I guess you ran out of airtime there. Maybe you should call me back. I've got just a few time left. Let's try this one. Hello? Hello? Okay. 0705-512-9881. 0705-572-7881. I've got 4 minutes left on the show. Do not forget, at noon comes the global news update. Stay put for that one to catch the latest across those states and across our nation, Nigeria, and the world at large. Hola, good morning. Okay. Seems I'm having one or two ish with my phone lines. And this one on the text portal saying, if somebody is busy with work and responsibility, it is not... Okay. I'm sorry, your message is not clear. I'm trying to make sense out of it. So maybe you should resend again before I leave, all right? Thank you. Hello.
6: Hello.
0: Yeah, good morning, rather. It's morning.
6: Oh, good morning.
0: Yeah. You almost pushed me to say in the afternoon.
6: Oh, sorry.
0: All right. Go ahead. What's your name, first off? All right, quickly, talk to us.
6: I think taking care of our parents should be the one responsibility. Because when I was growing up, before I had taking care, I know how difficult it is to take care of a kid. But to our own parents that are old now, things don't be our number one responsibility to take care of things ourselves.
0: But what about if we're busy with responsibilities, chores, businesses, work, or maybe one is not living in the same city as their parents? What should they do in that regard?
6: Not that it's very, not that it's bad for us to take them to a facility. It's not bad, it's not a bad thing.
0: Okay.
6: based on one or two things, maybe like kind of busy testing. Maybe I just the only son to give birth to. So I don't think it's a bad thing.
0: But you will not do it, right?
6: if I have somebody that was testing, definitely I'll keep with that. I'll keep them at home.
0: Okay, but would you be comfortable if your kids maybe decide to take you to old people's home in your old age? Would you be comfortable with that?
6: if they don't have time, or maybe based on their work schedule.
0: Okay. All right, no problem. It's all about time for you. Thank you very much for calling. Let's take this one.
7: Hello, I'm Dennis. I called back.
0: Okay, Dennis. Good to have you back.
7: This couple, they are very busy. So what they did is they got an apartment very close by. They got two domestic housemates. One to always clean this woman up, and the other one to always prepare her meal and nurse her. And once in a while, during weekend, you see these people coming to stay all over. Then on Monday they will go away. They do it like. Maybe, but I prefer that than going to put them in somewhere. Because I will not encourage that. Thank you.
0: All right. Thank you very much for that one. Okay. Well, time is not on our side. And Ife, she's here. She's getting set for the news at noon. I wouldn't know if Ife would be comfortable to take her parents to old people's home. I just want to hear from her. Ife, how are you doing? Good morning to you.
8: Hello, good morning, Kelly.
0: Yes, thank you very much. The topic, would you be comfortable to take your parents to old people's home in their old age?
8: You mean old people's home where they actually give them care?
0: Yes, exactly.
8: Actually, no, I would not. You wouldn't. I won't be comfortable, yeah. Because, you know, old people being around their family members, it helps them to be alive. Mm. It helps them to be active. Mm. So when they're around family members, they're around their grandchildren, their children themselves, you know, it gives them a level of, you know, energy.
0: Mm. That love.
8: Yes, exactly.
0: In old age.
8: Mm-hmm. Compared to taking them to a caregiver where, you know, depression or something else can come from there. So, it's most preferable that they are actually with people that they know very well.
0: Okay.
8: They can take care of them, you know, like that.
0: Definitely. Of course, I know most people would agree with Ife on that. Whether or not you agree, it all depends on you. But the fact is, let's take care of our parents. Do the needful, because they are our parents. We should take good care of them. My name is Kel Green. Catch you next time. My job for now is done. Do not forget, the news comes up at noon. Bye for now.
1: Stand by. I'll be right there.
2: He knows your music. He speaks your mind. And he's got you locked on. Call him.
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2: Good afternoon and welcome to Super FM News at 12. I am Ife Oluwa Mabinuori. First, our top stories. Nigeria police save mother, 12-year-old twins from captors. Content creator admits Green Park Academy kidnap story was fabricated. On the foreign scene, police launch manhunt after 12 persons shot at Ohio Festival. In sport, Nigerian starlet Johanna salutes ex-Tolkien for shaping his career. We'll bring you details of these and more after this short break.

The Nigerian police force has rescued Olaide John Paul and a 12-year-old twin sons, Peter and Paul, alive during a rescue operation carried out around 7:30 p.m. on Saturday. According to a source in the force, two suspected kidnappers were neutralized in a gun duel with police operatives, while two firearms were recovered from the gang. The victims, including the younger sister of the former Minister of Power, Chief Adebayo Adelabu, were abducted around 7:30 a.m. on June 3, 2026, while on their way to drop the children at school in Ibadan, Oyo State. Police sources revealed that sustained intelligence tracking and tactical pressure forced the kidnappers into a confrontation with operatives, leading to the successful rescue of the victims. The Economic and Financial Crimes Commission has come under intense public scrutiny following the killing of a 16-year-old Sesog Atsir. The incident, which reportedly occurred in May 2026 in Kanchio Axis of Makurdi, Benue State, has sparked allegations of extrajudicial killing and renewed calls for an independent investigation. In a statement, the EFCC detailed what it described as a sequence of events leading to Sesog's death. According to the commission, operatives arrested 26 suspected cyber fraudsters on April 28, 2026, at its Makurdi Zonal Directorate. The Edo State government has announced that the newly appointed acting president of the Edo State Customary Court of Appeal, Justice Mary Asimota, will be sworn into office on Monday, June 8, 2026. The swearing-in ceremony will be performed by the governor of Edo State, Mandy Okpebolu, at 9 a.m. at the governor's office, Government House, Benin City. The announcement was made by the secretary to the state government, Umar Musa Ikhila, who called on relevant stakeholders to take note of the event. The appointment of Justice Asimota is expected to strengthen the administration of customary justice in the state and ensure the continued effective functioning of the court. The chairman of the Edo State Muslim Pilgrims Welfare Board, Malam Musa Udiyomo, and the executive secretary of the board, Alhaji Iranga Abdul Kabir Muhammad Kabir, have urged Edo pilgrims currently in the Kingdom of Saudi Arabia to strictly adhere to approved luggage regulations. The appeal comes as the return airlift of Nigerian pilgrims continues with the departure of pilgrims from Nasarawa State, Kebbi State, Ogun State, Kogi State, Jigawa State, Osun State and Gombe State, among others. Speaking to Edo pilgrims in Makka, the board leadership emphasized the importance of complying with Airline and National Hajj Commission of Nigeria NACON baggage guidelines to ensure a smooth and age-free departure process. They reminded pilgrims that each pilgrim is entitled to check-in bags weighing 23 kilograms each and won't hand luggage not exceeding 8 kilograms. Residents of Udomi in Isa Central Local Government Area of Edo State have praised Governor Mandy Okpebolu for ongoing development projects in the community. During an inspection tour, the governor visited key projects, including a 150-bed Edo Specialist Hospital, School of Nursing Sciences, hostel accommodation, Senate Building, and the Udomi Holiday Resort Center. Community members, who turned out in large numbers, described the project as unprecedented, saying Udomi is witnessing rapid transformation for the first time. Many residents offered prayers for the governor and expressed support for his administration, citing the visible impact of the project across the community. A female content creator identified as a woman has retracted claims of a purported kidnapping of pupils of Green Park Academy in Ipoba Hill, Ipoba Oka local government area of Edo State, admitting that the report was false. In a video posted online after deleting the controversial footage, as a woman expressed regret for sharing the story without verifying its authenticity. She explained that she only reposted a screenshot from TikTok to raise awareness about growing insecurity in parts of the country and had no intention of targeting the police, the Edo State government, or the federal government. As a woman also confirmed that she was invited by the Edo State Police Command for questioning
over the incident while maintaining that their actions were not driven by malicious intent.

The Edo State Chapter of the All Progressives Congress, APC, has announced the commencement of its campaign rallies ahead of the July 2026 local government election, with a series of political gatherings scheduled across the state's three senatorial districts. In a notice issued by the State Publicity Secretary, Barrister Peter Owajai Igwinige, the ruling party said the campaign will kick off in Edo South Senatorial District on Tuesday, June 9, at Urukwota Hall, Benin City. The rally will then move to Edo Central Senatorial District on Thursday, June 11 in Uromi, before rounding off in Edo North Senatorial District on Saturday, June 13 at Ikelebe Stadium, Auchi. The party called on stakeholders, leaders, candidates, members and supporters to mobilize massively for the rallies, describing the event as crucial to its preparations for the forthcoming council polls. This is the news at 12 on 88.1 Super FM. More stories after the short break. Public service announcement. Construction of box culvert at kilometer 6.3 Benin Auchi Expressway. This is to inform all road users and the general public of scheduled construction works along the Benin Auchi Expressway, specifically at kilometer 6.3. The project is scheduled to commence on June 8, 2026 and is expected to be completed by July 18, 2026. Please be advised that there will be a partial closure of the roadway throughout the construction period. Only one lane will be open at any given time, as works will be carried out in phases. Consequently, each lane will be closed for approximately half of the total project duration. Motorists traveling from Ramat towards areas beyond pipeline are advised to take an alternative route via Ramat Park to Agbo Road and then connect through the flyover interchange to rejoin the Benin Auchi Expressway. We sincerely regret any inconvenience this may cause and appreciate your understanding and cooperation. Road users are kindly urged to drive cautiously, adhere to traffic management instructions, and plan their journeys accordingly.

0: In sport, Zadok Johanna has expressed his gratitude to Swedish club AIK Stockholm for the role they played in his growth and development as a footballer. Johanna brought his time with the black and yellows to an end after selling a five-year move to Premier League club Brighton and Hove Albion on Saturday. The Nigerian will complete his move to the MX when the transfer window reopens later this month. Johanna began his career at Ikun Ala Football Academy in Nigeria before moving to Sweden in 2025, where he quickly adapted to European football with AIK. And that concludes the news. Before we go, a recap of our top stories. We brought you a report that the Nigerian police force has rescued Olaide John Paul and a 12-year-old twin sons, Peter and Paul, alive during a rescue operation carried out around 7:30 p.m. on Saturday. We also reported that a female content creator identified as a woman has retracted claims of a purported kidnapping of pupils of Green Park Academy in Ikpoba Hill, Ikpoba Oka local government area of Edo State, admitting that the report was false. On the Far Eastern, police say they are searching for suspects after at least 12 people were shot near a festival in Toledo in the Midwestern U.S. state of Ohio. In sport, Zadok Johanna has expressed his gratitude to Swedish club AIK Stockholm for the role they played in his growth and development as a footballer. Super FM News at 12 was edited by Morris Osumili. I am Ifeoluwa Mabinuori. Remember, security is our collective responsibility. Be sure to play your part. Thank you for listening and good afternoon.
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0: Yes, it's another beautiful Sunday, and you know what happens there. It's time for the Super Gospel Chat Show, and it's reaching live from Super 88.1 FM. My name is Osas Zena, and I'm right here to take you through 10 amazing songs that are making waves in the country. And you just listened to one of those songs, and that one is coming from God in the Music alongside a Testimony, and it's titled Count. Well, counting my blessings, I'm just trying to see if I can count 1, 2, 3, but it's too plenty. The blessings of the Lord, you can't count them. So just have to say thank you, Baba, for all you're doing for us. Well, without wasting much time, let's dive into the chat show for this week and check out 10 amazing gospel songs that should be on your playlist.
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0: Starting off on number 10 this week is coming in from The Love Music, and it's titled Breaking Out. It's a new entry. You have to check out the song, and let's see how it goes on the chat show for this week. Number 10, let's go.

0: Now, on number 9 for this week, first off, I have to say big congratulations to Minister Bakare Boluwatife Oluwatobi, popularly known as Mr. BBO, as he tied a knot with his hat rub some couple of weeks back. So, big congratulations. And adding to that is on number 9 this week, alongside Tokbe Alabi, with the song entitled Oro.
1: One more time.

0: Moving on to number 8 for this week, Gaze Baba is back. After an amazing 2025, he's back with a bang in 2026 with a song entitled Want to Grow. And this song just give you that feel of one of our throwback rhymes. If you want to grow. But check out the song and then you understand properly what I'm talking about.
1: Let us bang.

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1: Now on number 7 is two amazing, wonderful combination coming in from Victor Thompson alongside Ada Ehi. And the song is beautiful and it's titled Subscribe. We are not just subscribing to the chat show this week. We are subscribing to Jesus. It's titled Subscribe. And of course we are subscribed to J-E-S-U-S. Take a listen to the song. Be right back.

Well, if you just joined us, I'll say you haven't missed that much. But yes, you have missed a lot on the chat show because you weren't here when we started from number 10. But lucky you, you're right now on number 6 because we have Dusi Eyoko alongside Pastor Teofilo Sunday with his song, they titled Baruch Amshe Adonai.

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2: Now, taking a look at another new entry on the chart show this week is coming in from Mercy Chinwo with this beautiful song she titles Okaka. Yes, I know you're going to love this one. Mercy Chinwo is back with a bang, and this one is titled Okaka at number 5.

Now, one song that really held it down on the chart show for a couple of weeks, talking about Prince Ben, with a song entitled Baba Godondoam, is now a number four for this week, which means we're going to be having a new number one. So, our number four this week is coming in from Prince Ben with a song entitled Baba Godondoam.

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1: Now let's check out our song for the week. And this coming in from Frank Edwards alongside Prince Emmanuel with a song entitled Biggest Name, The Man of Galilee. The biggest name now. We twally for you, Baba. If you want the song to be on the chat show for next week, you know what to do. Hit us up on our socials telling us that you want the song by Frank Edwards and Prince Emmanuel titled The Biggest Name to be on the chat show for next week. And of course, if you both have great numbers of votes, it's going to be on the chat show for next week. After

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3: Now let's move on to number three for this week. This song is a song that has been making trends. The song has been buzzing on the streets of TikTok and also on some other social media platform. And I can tell you that the Stanley Brothers are on number three this week with its beautiful song they titled Abba Father. Abba Father. It's your father, it's my father, my redeemer, it's everything and everything to us. Let's go, number three.

0: two types of people in this world. 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
1: Now checking out our number two song for this week, and it's coming in from Lawrence Oyo with the song entitled "I Have Escaped." Wow. Song is gradually climbing, and well, will they be able to push the song on number one off in the next couple of weeks? That's a big question that only Lawrence Oyo can answer. But for now, it's a number two. Let's check out the song.

0: In the holy book of Super, chapter 88, verse 1, the family that listens to Super FM, they stay together, and so shall it be. 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
1: Now to the song that has become an anthem for everyone in the country, a powerful song released initially in 2021. 5 years later, the song is still pulling out the numbers, it's still pulling out waves. And we can tell you that David Jones, David, is on number one for this week with the song entitled Easy Yo Yo. You can also call it Hello the Remix, but this song is powerful. This song is a song that just puts you in the mood of praise. And let's check out the song, our number one song for this week, DJD, Easy Yo Yo.

And so you've had its 10 amazing songs making waves in the country on the Super Gospel Chart Show. If I were you, I should be updating my playlist. And if you haven't done that, oh, I wonder what you've been waiting for. And wonder what you have been doing with the songs that you've heard on the chart show this week. But don't worry, we'll be back again next week for another bigger and bumper package on the Super Gospel Chart Show. My name remains Osas Zena. And definitely, we'll catch you next week.

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0: One family, one radio. As I always say to you before I say anything else, how are you doing? How are you living? And I welcome you to another beautiful, beautiful edition of PPP Pathways. As we say, public-private partnership pathways. Yes. As I've said before, One Family, One Radio. It's going to be an amazing, amazing show today. Very informative, very educative. All right. Because today on the show, we're going to be talking about Nigeria's energy challenge. All right. And why public-private partnership matters. Okay. Now, for all my family members out there, all the listeners tuning in right now, wherever you're tuning in from, with the, you know, mobile app or through any means you're listening to us right now, welcome to PPP Pathways. Now, you're going to ask yourself, how does PPP Pathways help me? Well, today we're going to be talking about energy and what energy security means and why we Nigerians should be concerned about this, why Nigeria's energy challenges persist, and of course, the economic impact of poor energy access, and why PPP Pathways are a strategic solution to this problem. Okay, but before I say anything else, before I go and, you know, give you the nitty gritty of all we have to have on the conversation today about energy, I'll say again, welcome to PPP Pathways on your One Family, One Radio. I am your host, Kenny, the Fresh Prince of Lagos, and today's discussion focuses on a matter that affects every household in the country, every business, every institution in Nigeria. But I'm not alone. Joining me in studio is my special guest, Professor Obi Israel.
1: Thank you. It's a pleasure having me.
0: Yes, sir. Wonderful, wonderful, wonderful, sir. So, sir, before we go into the conversation about energy, I want to just to know you more, a little bit of your standing and background. Let's get to know you more, sir.
1: Well, I've come a long way.
0: Of course.
1: I've worked in the bank industry.
0: Okay. Yes, sir.
1: In the oil and gas. Been a lecturer.
0: Okay.
1: Now a consultant. So I have vast experience in life.
0: Yes, sir.
1: But right now, I major on transformational leadership, administration, and development.
0: That's
1: why we are here to talk about PPP.
0: PPP is very important.
1: Public-private partnership model.
0: That's right, sir.
1: Or initiative.
0: That's right, sir.
1: It's a way of providing massive infrastructure facilities.
0: Yes, sir.
1: For national development.
0: For national development. When we talk about development, energy is a very key and vital thing that I believe all Nigerians need to be aware of. But when we hear energy, a lot of people just think of light. Just think of, how do we say, NEPA? Oh, NEPA, don't take light.
1: That's the layman perspective. Broad.
0: That's a layman perspective of a lot of Nigerians. But let's delve deeper into that and, you know, get to really tackle this conversation. Why many people hear the word energy and they only think of electricity. However, if you did not know, electricity includes, you know, petrol, diesel, cooking gas. It's so broad. Renewable energy, all right? Different sectors, banks, your schools, your hospitals, your factories, your transportation. And without reliable energy, economic activities, they will surely slow down and costs will definitely increase. As to, you know, if we can, we relate this to the hike in fuel prices right now due to subsidies, sir. So let me ask this. Why would you say energy security is a national priority?
1: Yes, for the purpose of this episode, we need to narrow our discussion so that people get to understand what we're here for, to make it something of easy comprehension for the listening public. Let's consider energy from the perspective of electricity generation,
0: okay,
1: and distribution, right? Then the petroleum industry. Let's put these two together first.
0: Yes, yes, yes, of course, of course.
1: These are critical areas.
0: That's the one every Nigerian focuses on majorly.
1: Let's guess this focus,
0: yes, sir,
1: be on the concentration list, so that people who are listening to us get to understand the issues we want to solve. First of all, you're talking about energy crisis. Energy crisis has become a household discussion in almost Nigerian families.
0: Yes, sir, of course.
1: Yes, because from wherever you look at it, whatever form, whatever background, people need energy to live. Now, let me give you a simple scenario. You have a very smartphone, very expensive phone, bought at over ₦1 million.
0: Oh, wow.
1: But there's no battery in it. You carry the phone, and people appreciate it. Now, I say, hey, please, can you give me a call? Say, I'm sorry, I don't have my battery. What are you talking about? It sounds very strange. It's a paradox.
0: Yes.
1: Why do you carry phone without a battery?
0: Without a battery.
1: The battery is the energy to the system. If the battery is not there, you cannot activate the phone. So that phone is a useless system.
0: Device, yeah.
1: It's a useless entity in your hands.
0: Yes.
1: It's as good as you not having it at all. So that is what energy is to national development. There must be energy.
0: There must be energy for national development. Yes.
1: Energy was in existence before man was created.
0: Oh, of course. Of course.
1: Those of us who read the holy books, the Bible says, and God said, let there be light.
0: And
1: before,
0: there was
1: before he started creation, and there was light, which means there's a reason for light to be, energy to be in existence. Before you start creating anything.
0: It's a priority.
1: Very much of it.
0: It's a priority. Yes. And that's why I say that it's not just needed only in your homes, in different sectors.
1: Wherever you are.
0: Wherever you are, energy is essential.
1: Even when you're flying an aeroplane, or anywhere you find yourself, there must be energy. Without energy, you're not going to activate the system in that airplane.
0: That's right. That's right.
1: The AC will not work. Mm-hmm. And if you open the windows, there'll be blowout. Everybody will die.
0: I believe that's why, you know, energy security is a national priority.
1: Yes.
0: And that's why we need to actually take this conversation very seriously. So wherever you're listening to us from right here, right now, remember you're still tuning into your One Family, One Radio, Super 92.7. Now, I know that Nigeria possesses enormous energy resources. It's huge, all right? We have large gas reserves, oil resources in abundance. I mean, hydro resources is everywhere. But yet, many citizens and businesses still struggle with reliable access to energy. You know, in 2026, different sectors across the country still suffer from not having enough energy to be stable. We don't even have 24 hours light. It's an issue.
1: It's very unfortunate.
0: It is, actually.
1: For a great country like Nigeria, in a modern world of ours, to still be grappling with power issues. Power crisis, electricity crisis. Energy crisis.
0: Yes.
1: Somebody may ask, for what reason? All of many countries of the world nowadays take energy for granted. Mention whether in Europe or North America, in Australia, anywhere at all, people take energy for granted.
0: That's right.
1: Because energy is a solution provider. Now, listen, this is a radio station.
0: Yes.
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0: That's right.
1: Now, if you have a radio transistor in your house, everything about it is complete. Remember that before you can listen to the radio, you have to turn the knob. You put it on.
0: Of course.
1: Then the way you begin to listen.
0: That's right, Prof.
1: If there's nobody to turn the knob, the radio will be there.
0: Yes.
1: Full, ready to act, but has not been activated to speak. Because so, nobody has turned the knob.
0: So we have not been activated. Our nation has not been activated. I want to understand it exactly.
1: Our resources are just lying there.
0: Dormant.
1: Not being properly harnessed. At worst, maybe somehow stolen, bastardized. So we need to harness our resources to make sure that nothing is lost, that we are in control. And that cannot be done without proper governance.
0: Without proper governance.
1: So you have to underline that statement.
0: Without leadership, nothing works. But we have leaders. in the natural sense of things, we have leaders who have been elected or appointed.
1: Let us add the superlative. Let us add the adjective.
0: Yes.
1: Without good leadership, nothing works.
0: Yeah, that's very true.
1: Because there are leaders, there are leaders.
0: There are leaders and then there are leaders.
1: When there's no leader with vision,
0: yes,
1: nothing works. So at any particular point in time, you should be asking yourself this silent question. What is the policy direction of a government?
0: That's very true.
1: Does government want to achieve?
0: Yes.
1: Within a year, within 2 years?
0: Within 4 years, the full term, yes.
1: Government should come out clean and be open on its policy direction.
0: So you're saying the policy direction right now of our current government, especially when it comes to the energy crisis that we are experiencing as a nation, because yes, we a lot of people will say we are experiencing a huge crisis when it comes to energy that is affecting a lot of manufacturers in their businesses. People complain of, you know, rising costs. SMEs are struggling to survive. Businesses spend heavily on self-generation. But if we were to look at this critically, I want to consider the real economic consequences. What would you say could be a simple solution to all this?
1: Now, I've told you one thing. Anywhere you are, always talk about leadership. In a family, an institution, a Super FM, in a nation, The question is, who is leading? What are the competencies of the leader? What are the likes and dislikes
0: of a leader?
1: What policy direction?

0: asking.
1: Okay.
0: Right? Brian Trusia is an author, and he wrote a book, Eat That Frog. If you have 10 frogs, each frog represents a naughty issue, difficult problem, but you have 10 of them. The man said, eat the biggest frog, that is the mother frog. If you're able to eat the mother frog, the other 9, right, they are 10 in number.
1: Yes.
0: Once you eat the mother frog, the other 9 will die naturally.
1: Mm.
0: That's the end of it. This is what energy does. When a nation is able to stabilize its energy need, so many problems will be solved. Let me shock you. If Nigeria is able to fix its energy challenge today, what you notice to your surprise is that the economy will effortlessly grow by more than 10% without you doing anything else. Because once there's power, the energy is there, a lot of things will happen.
1: That's right.
0: Some people can employ themselves. Artisans, we have things to do with in their shops without bothering where to get this and get that. Current headcast cater for generator and so on and so forth.
1: I like that.
0: Prices will fall of manufactured goods.
1: Very true.
0: Cheap transportation, and what have you.
1: Mm-hmm.
0: It's going to attract
1: more foreign investors.
0: Yes. Because they're looking for where they're stable with
1: energy
0: to do their work.
1: Very true.
0: Let's get down to earth on this discussion.
1: Okay.
0: First of all, government has to understand two important things. One, government is not and cannot be a businessman. Government is not
1: and cannot be
0: a businessman. But governments have been doing business and have been failing and will continue to fail.
1: And that is a major issue that we're facing.
0: That's number one.
1: Yes.
0: Government is not and cannot do business. It's not a businessman.
1: Right.
0: I cannot do business. Number two, there is the endemic corruption that is embedded in the civil service. It does not allow positive things to happen, which has also created what we call energy crisis of today.
1: That is the major energy crisis that we're looking at.
0: Yes.
1: Yes. Yes.
0: These are the two things government should understand. And government say, I'm not a businessman and I cannot be a good one. Two, I have challenge of corruption that's already embedded in the civil service. How do we solve this problem?
1: I like as you ask that question, right? How do we solve this problem? But I'll tell you what, we're going to go on a quick break right here. It's still PPP Pathways on your One Family, One Radio. I am the Fresh Prince of Lagos, and joining me in the studio is Professor Obi Israel. Don't touch the dial. We'll be right back.
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0: Your one family, one radio, right here on PPP Pathways. And joining me in the studio today on the show is Professor Obi Israel. And we're talking about energy, not just energy per se, the crisis that Nigeria is facing with, you know, energy. And we're trying to see if truly we can get some solutions. Because for years and years and years, in and out, our leaders have been trying different things, or they've been doing the same thing, and it doesn't seem to work. Professor Obi, you hinted before we went on the break about the corruption that is embedded in the system, and also with the mindsets of our leaders that they cannot be a businessman at the same time.
1: Cannot do business.
0: And you were going to talk about

0: a solution. Let's touch on that.
1: A young man who wants to raise a family should be ready to imbibe the spirit of responsibility.
0: That's right. That's right.
1: And stop eating mama put. Yes. Joints.
0: Yes.
1: And become serious. So government should be ready to undertake responsibility, where it has failed, and what it takes to move forward. Government should realize that it's not going to do it alone. It requires what? A combined effort
0: right.
1: of the private sector
0: right.
1: to provide what is needed
0: right.
1: or solve a prevailing problem.
0: Right.
1: All over the world, Nigeria is not an exception.
0: No, it's not. No, it's not.
1: The private sector has been playing major roles for national development. I can also work here in Nigeria.
0: I agree with you. And I believe earlier on, I mentioned some challenges that I dare say the governments have been experiencing right now. This I'll talk about our current government. And the number one problem to me would be aging infrastructure, right? We will look at our distilleries, we'll look at our plants. Let's not even look at vandalism and thefts, right? Before we not even look at distribution losses. Like that, I think that's a bit on the latter side. But number one, aging infrastructure. We don't really have a lot of facilities, new facilities.
1: Now, hold on. Let me take you on from there.
0: Okay.
1: Right? When we talk about private sector participation, this PPP, we're talking about public-private partnership.
0: That's right.
1: Model or initiative.
0: Right.
1: Right. A situation where the public sector, be represented by the government, combines its effort with the private forces, private organizations, to provide infrastructure needed for the welfare of the people and for national development. Right. Now, the private sector is ready to introduce innovation. And government may be the visionary.
0: Okay, the visionaries, yes.
1: You have seen the vision, but somebody is there to make it happen.
0: Yes.
1: To bring the innovation.
0: Yes.
1: So government should do something without waste of time. Ensure productive legislations.
0: Productive legislations?
1: Yes.
0: Number one.
1: And its enforcement that will encourage the private sector to come in and bring the needed funds. Because development of infrastructure is something that requires huge capital outlay in the billions and trillions of money.
0: Money, right.
1: And no private organization has money to play around or to throw away.
0: Right, right.
1: The process must come back.
0: Come back, yes. Return investments.
1: Yes.
0: Yes.
1: Government should see PPP as an investment, not a cost.
0: A cost.
1: Let government begin with the legislation that will provide the legal framework to support this move.
0: Right.
1: Just right. like the Petroleum Industry Act of 2021.
0: Yes, okay.
1: Which
0: okay.
1: has brought forward right now what we call the Dangote Refinery.
0: Refinery.
1: And we're all feeling the impact.
0: Okay.
1: We also have the other regulatory act, the regulation, that we call this electricity regulatory act. Now, for 2023, amended 2025, which is now the concurrent list, that states or other organizations can build their power plants,
0: okay,
1: generate their own light, make it available all over the place, not only in particular places.
0: Yes, yes, yes.
1: Right. So that is a very good legislation for the petroleum industry, for the electricity industry as well. So each of these industries can now thrive. We have gotten a level of relief when it comes to petrol.
0: Okay.
1: Not only petrol, in petroleum industry. Right now, you can see that queues have disappeared from the filling stations.
0: Filling stations, that's right. That's right. That's right.
1: Which has never been for many years.
0: Long time.
1: You may talk about high price. Yes, agreed. Because of some factors, maybe war between Israel and U.S. and Iran,
0: yes.
1: and all the rest of them, whatever. But you should notice that there are no more queues. at the filling stations. People are no longer struggling to buy fuel.
0: Okay.
1: Right?
0: Yes.
1: That's what this energy solution can do for you.
0: Right.
1: The private sector should continue to create the awareness. Government should see the need to engage more of PPP projects.
0: Exactly. To engage more PPP
1: projects. Keep pushing on, because Rome was not built in a day.
0: And
1: to accept a change takes time. No leader wants to change, because change, first of all, affects leaders.
0: Yes.
1: Adversely.
0: Adversely, yes.
1: And they don't want to stop it. Some leaders want those of them who occupy the high echelon, where they believe in the normal and the old method of public procurement or projects for kickbacks, you know, for bribery, corruption inducement.
0: That's right.
1: Which the PPP model does not support at all. So an average man is selfish. He wants to reach his pocket at the expense of the revenue generating public.
0: Okay, so as we wrap up right now, you've talked about what PPP does not support. Let's just highlight on what PPP does support.
1: Yes, PPP will not support kickbacks, inducement, bribery, corruption. PPP will never support such.
0: It's a no-go area there. Yeah,
1: this is a man who has his competencies, his skills, the funds, the technical know-how to execute a project.
0: Right.
1: What does he need to give bribe for it? No, it doesn't work that way. So I'm not so conscious about giving you a bribe. I'm not so excited. If you don't want, go your way, I go my way. Example like that. Now, you talked about outdated equipment, whatever.
0: Yes.
1: Some transmission cables that were there before our fathers were born are still
0: there. They're still there today. Right.
1: So sometimes the problem is not even generating the power, but the transmission or distribution.
0: Transmission, yes. Yes.
1: And it takes a whole lot to change these cables. It will cost some money. So if government is serious, the mistake has been made. Maybe when past politicians sold the discourse or whatever to their political cronies, to their associates, and the rest, not considering the competencies of such organizations to manage this discourse. Now the chiefs are down. Where is the result? It's nothing.
0: It's nothing.
1: People are crying.
0: And I believe this is why PPP matters.
1: So government has to go back to correct whatever mistake
0: they've made.
1: Made in the past. Because government is a continuum. It's not going to be a blame game. You have to do it.
0: Do it.
1: Otherwise, the problem remains with you.
0: It persists.
1: Yes.
0: I like that.
1: Go back, solve the problem, spend the money, and then take the nation to where it's supposed to be.
0: Come on now. That's right. Nigeria's energy challenges, the cost of energy, the insecurity. We've touched on this, and this is why PPP matters. Mm-hmm. And that is why in our next episode, we're going to discuss the practicalities of PPP and the opportunities in electricity, petroleum products, gas infrastructure, and renewable energy and technology.
1: Very good.
0: Yes. I'm your host, the Fresh Prince of Lagos, Kenny Code, and joining me in the studio today is Professor Obi Israel. Tune in next time for PPP Pathways. 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
2: We must chart a new course for ourselves and our future. Everybody has a responsibility to nation building. Everybody does. Robert.

the life. That's a significant declaration. No ordinary person would ever honestly make such a statement. Jesus said, I am the way. Not a way or one of the ways. He says, I am the way. I am the truth. That means the reality. I am the life. That means the essence, the very essence of anyone's being. Essence of existence. What a declaration. And he proved himself so to be. Plus the fact that when he was crucified, buried, and the Bible tells us the third day, God raised him from the dead. He was raised back to life and ascended into heaven. Now, all these, the Bible gives us very clear accounts of. And then think about the miracles that he performed. And then the miracles about him. For example, his miraculous conception and birth. Jesus Christ was born of a virgin. And then his whole life, an endless stream of miracles. He healed the sick, delivered people from demonic oppressions, raised the dead, fed the hungry, and blessed so many with his words until he was crucified for us, which was based on the predetermined counsel of God. And then he gave us his name to live by. So when Jesus ascended, his life never ended. He gave us his name so that through his name, he'll continue to live in our hearts and among us. So the Bible declares Jesus Christ is the same yesterday, today, and forever. So everything that Jesus did before he was crucified, his name still does today. If you believe in him, you can receive from him the same things that those who called on him in Bible days received. It doesn't matter what you're going through. It doesn't matter how hopeless the situation might have been. If you call on him and trust him for your salvation and trust him for your blessing and trust him to transform you from where you are to where you desire to be, it can happen for you. And that's why I'm with you today, to pray for you in his name. And when I pray for you in his name, the very same things that happened when he walked this earth will happen for you today. I might have to slow down a little bit. I'm thinking about the translation. And I hope that so far I've not been too fast. So maybe I'll slow down a little bit so the translator can pick my words a little more carefully. So Jesus Christ is the same yesterday, today, and forever. That means the same Jesus the Bible talks about lives today and does the same things he did before he was crucified, before he ascended. We trust in his name because in his name is salvation. In his name is deliverance. In his name is peace. In his name is rest. And you've got healing and health. Maybe it's your child that needs a healing from God today. Maybe you brought a child that cannot walk. Maybe blind. Or maybe it's you who's got a problem with your body. Maybe it's one of your ears that's deaf. Maybe it's something that's wrong with your body. You might not even understand what the problem is. Today, when we call on the name of Jesus Christ, you will be healed.
strength will come back to you. And then you can understand that in Jesus Christ, there is hope. No matter the condition and circumstances of your life, no matter how terrible things might have been, he'll give you hope. Hope for today and tomorrow. Hope for your future. Because he can bring amazing blessings into your life. And that's why we're with you today. And just for the records, we're not some individuals or a group taking advantage of some people, maybe because of the circumstances. No, I just told you about the school and the community clinic we want to build in that community that we just showed you.

They don't have to buy books. We give them free books, free uniforms, free food while they are with us. All of that for the children. And that's what we do in such schools that we've set up different nations. So this is good for you. And I'm going to be praying for you. Before I do that, I want you to give your heart to the Lord Jesus Christ today. Accept him as your Savior and your Lord. Ask him to come into your heart and give you a new life. He will hear you. He'll respond to you. And once you've done that, I'll tell you the next thing to do. And you will receive a healing in your body. You'll receive his blessings into your life. Now let's begin with salvation. You need salvation from your sins. For the wrong things you've thought, the wrong things you've done to other people. Only God can really forgive you. Only God can take away the hardness of heart, can take away the evil from your heart, and bring in kindness and love and peace. All of that you need from God. Only God can put his righteousness in your heart. You cannot achieve your righteousness by yourself. You need God's righteousness. In Jesus Christ, he gives that to you. So right now, I want you to say these words. If you believe in him with all of your heart, if you believe in Jesus and you want my prayer for you today, you want him to come into your heart and bring his salvation to you, raise your hand so I can see you. Raise your hand and wave it like this so I can see it. Raise your hand. You can raise it above your head. Yes, thank you. Thank you. Thank you. Now, you say these words after me and mean them from the bottom of your heart. Say, oh Lord God, I believe in Jesus Christ, the Son of the living God. I believe he died on the cross to save my soul. I believe God raised him from the dead. And he's alive today. I confess with my mouth, Jesus Christ is Lord of my life. From this day, thank you, Lord, for saving my soul. I'm a child of God now. I have a new life now. I am born again. Thank you, Lord. Amen. If you prayed that prayer, I want you to know that God heard you and that he answered you. And now you are saved. According to the Bible, this is salvation. Congratulations. I want to pray for you. Father, in the name of the Lord Jesus, I pray for everyone who prayed that prayer. Let the name of the Lord Jesus be named upon them. From this moment, Satan has no claims over them anymore. They belong to the Lord Jesus Christ. I bless them with your word, with your love, with your grace, with the Holy Ghost, in the name of the Lord Jesus Christ. Amen. Praise God. Yes, you are blessed. You are blessed by God. You are blessed in the name of Jesus. And I thank God for your salvation. Amen. I want to pray for you for your healing. If you came in sick in your body,

We brought someone who's sick. I'm going to pray for you now. Expect a miracle right now. Expect to be healed right now. The same Jesus who answered our prayer for salvation will respond to you right now. Put your hand in the place where you need a miracle. If it's your eyes, put your fingers over your eyes. If it's your ears, put your fingers into the ears. If it's someone who's deaf that you brought, you can put your fingers into that person's ears. If it's a child, you can lay your hand on the child. If it's your limbs, your legs, put your hands on them. And then you might say to me, it's my whole body. Well, just put your hands around your body like this. Maybe it's your heart. Whatever it is, just put your hand over that area. A healing will take place right now. As I pray, in the name of Jesus, I pray for you right now. The power of the Holy Spirit, I come against sickness, disease, and infirmity of the body. Demons of darkness, demons of pain and affliction, in the name of Jesus Christ, the Son of the living God, I command you to come out of their bodies. I command the pains to cease in the name of Jesus. Get out of their bodies. I command the cancer to die and come out of their bodies. I rebuke blindness and deafness and dumbness. You demons of dumbness, you devils of blindness, you evil spirits of deafness, come out of them in the name of Jesus Christ. Leave them now. Get out of them. And I bring healing to their bodies. Healing from the crown of their heads to the soles of their feet. In the name of Jesus Christ, be healed in your body. Be healed in your bones. Be cleansed in your blood. Those pains are out of you now. The sickness is gone from you now. The disease is gone from you now. You are healed. In the name of Jesus Christ, the cancer is gone from you. In the name of Jesus Christ, you are healed. The power of the Holy Ghost. Power of the Holy Ghost. As you receive your healing, thank God for healing you. Thank Him right now for healing you. Rejoice and thank Him for healing you. Yes, you are healed. You are healed by the power of the Holy Spirit. It's done unto you. I see that many children have been healed. Little kids have been healed. Many of them healed by the power of the Holy Ghost. Several have been healed in their spine. You're healed. Now you can move your body. You can straighten up. Straighten up your body. And you can walk. Get up on your feet and walk. In the name of Jesus, open your eyes and see. You are healed in your eyes. The blindness is gone. In the name of Jesus, you are healed. Oh, you are free right now. Thank God for healing you. It's done unto you. It's done unto you. In the name of Jesus, it's done. Glory be to God, it's done. Hallelujah. Glory be to God, it's done. Hallelujah. Now we can have lots of testimonies. We can receive testimonies. Come forward and share your testimony. You can come forward and tell what God has done for you. Tell what has happened for you. Quickly come forward and tell what the Lord has done for you. Glory be to God. And can I have the pastors help them, tell them
guide them to come forward on the sides of the stage and then share their amazing testimonies. Glory be to God. Glory be to God. Thank you, Lord Jesus. Wonderful, wonderful. Now, for all of you joining us around the world, I know that you were expecting it's communion service. Yes, it is communion service, but we started with thousands of people who are gathered in Kenya, in Kisumu City, in Kenya. And we're sharing the word of God with them live. Amazing, amazing what's going on. Glory be to God. Thank you, Lord Jesus. Can we have the choir do Savior of the World?

You may be seated in the studio. And if you're standing in the churches, you may be seated. This is the communion service for the month of June. And you already know the message of the month. It's a very simple one. June is always the month of prayer. So we're going to be praying more than any other month. So we're going to have additional times of prayer. Now, depending on the various zones, there's an old pastor who's going to give you a schedule that you may that you will be following, right? A schedule for praying. Some might pick some times in the morning, some might pick in the night time. Well, but they're going to give you a schedule. But so we will be praying more this month, which means that every day there's an additional time of prayer than we normally would have with the 12 noon and 10 p.m. for Mondays, Wednesdays, and Fridays. So this time you're going to have every day for all of June. And then at the last week, the last weekend, which will be 26th, 27th, and 28th, but 26th and 27th will be different. We will have fasting and praying on Friday the 26th, on Saturday the 27th, and on Sunday the 28th. Will have fasting and praying. But there will be special meetings, prayer conferences on 26th, Friday the 26th, and Saturday the 27th. And we will be praying from 6 a.m. till 12 noon. Now, these will be organized either regionally or zonally, or maybe even groups, depending on the structure. And because I don't want you having to travel long distances for that. So if it's a group that's together, or it's a zone, as the case may be, or a region. But I'm going to leave that to the zonal and regional pastors to plan in more details. So, but 26th and 27th, we'll have prayer conferences from 6 a.m. to 12 noon. I'll give you further details on that, just for you to have the schedule and prepare accordingly. Remember, it's important that we pray, especially this year, and we have been,
And the Lord gave us special guidance to have fasting and praying, special fasting and praying every month, aside the Communion Sunday and other specially scheduled fasting and praying that we might have had prior. But we're having good results, and that's important because God hears and answers prayer. He never told us to pray for his benefit. It's always been for our benefit. It's always been in our interest. And he asked us to pray because he intended to answer. So do we have those pictures now? If we have those pictures,

chapter 18 from verse 1. And he spake a parable unto them to this end, that men ought always to pray and not to faint, not to give up. Let's read it from the NIV. Then Jesus told his disciples a parable to show them that they should always pray and not give up. That is very significant. It is to pray and not give up. Meaning that irrespective of the situation, he's designed man's life and man's world in such a way that anything is possible. That's amazing. That's amazing. He says, don't give up. Because if you don't give up, there will be a change. He says, pray. You can always pray, he says. And don't give up. Because if you don't give up, you will prevail. He knows. He designed man's life. He designed man's world. He knows. That is amazing. Wow. Wow. I want to read St. Luke's Gospel, chapter 1, in verse 37. For with God, nothing shall be impossible. You see that? With God, nothing shall be impossible. If you connect your problem with God, Jesus corroborated this. I'm going to show it to you in a moment. But here, an angel speaks and gives this message. And says, for with God nothing shall be impossible. Hallelujah. Oh boy. Now let's see what Jesus said. It's in Mark's Gospel, chapter 9, in verse 23. Jesus said unto him, if thou canst believe, all things are possible to him that believeth. He never told us to pray for nothing. All things are possible to him that believeth. Wow. So he says, men ought always to pray and not to give up. He says, don't give up, because all things are possible to him who believes. Don't give up. Don't give up. All things are possible to him who believes. I like it. You look at it in the NIV, because when you see all things there, let me show you how it says it so you can understand. It's translated all in the King James because it uses the all-inclusive word. So, which means the NIV gets it right also when it uses the term everything. Because everything means all with the exception of none. So you look at it, it says, if you can, said Jesus, everything is possible for him who believes. Everything is possible
Jesus never exaggerated. Jesus never lied. Everything is possible for him who believes. What do you want today? What's on your mind? What do you want from God? With him, all things are possible. Thank God, thank God. So imagine throughout this month, we can have amazing miracles, extraordinary supernatural interventions of God in every situation that we present to him, every situation that we connect with him. For with God, nothing shall be impossible. Hallelujah. Wonderful. Wonderful.

0: Thank you, Lord. Hallelujah. In the last few weeks, those who try to terrorize the world with the coronavirus, COVID-19, came up again with some other trick. The Hunter virus. Well,
1: anything kills over 10 million people in the next few decades, it's most likely to be a highly infectious virus.
2: And it won't be the last pandemic. The next one could be far more severe.
3: At the moment, there is no sign that we are seeing the start of a larger outbreak. But of course, the situation could change.
4: Here we go again. The same deep state who brought the COVID-19 lockdowns, the masks, the PCR tests, and the experimental gene therapy injections are now wheeling out a new fear, hantavirus.
5: What began as a cruise of a lifetime has instead turned into a major medical mystery and an international crisis.
6: Health investigators covered in protective gear boarded a cruise ship Monday working to curb an outbreak of the deadly hantavirus, a severe respiratory illness believed to be linked to 3 deaths.
7: It's amazing. 7.5 billion people right now are terrified because 3 people have died.
8: There's a lot of uncertainty, and that's the hardest part.
9: As a precaution, passengers have been asked to remain in their cabins while disinfection and other public health measures are carried out.
0: Just like COVID was planned, it hasn't changed. Same story today.
10: Research shows that it has a high mortality rate of 40%. Up to 40% of those infected have died. This is a highly fatal disease.
0: Hunter virus, it's all a trick. Satan only transmits deception.
11: The first time that an alleged hantavirus was, quote, isolated was said to be in 1978. The paper appeared in the Journal of Infectious Diseases and was titled Isolation of the Etiologic Agent of Korean Hemorrhagic Fever. It states, epidemic hemorrhagic fever was recognized for the first time in Korea in 1951 among soldiers of the United Nations. The paper then reports that an antigen detected in mice lungs in 1976 reacted with blood samples from patients with hemorrhagic fever. Now comes the bold claim that we present here the first evidence that this antigen is produced by a replicating microbe. Antigen is produced by a replicating microbe. Antigen is produced by a replasma extract for, quote, attempts at viral isolation. Next, they state that all experimental and diagnostic work was done with lung tissue originating from 4 naturally infected field mice. Note that this employs a begging the question fallacy, and that they have already inferred that an infectious agent exists and is responsible for the purported disease. In the conclusion to the 1978 paper, it states, these observations, although definitely preliminary, provide substantial evidence that the etiologic agent of KHF has been isolated from the wild rodent. This is exemplary of the virologist's massacre of scientific terms. They are claiming that mixing ground-up rat organs with cow's blood qualifies as the isolation of something. In their conclusion, they refer to it as an agent and a pathogen. Predictably, over time, this has become a virus. For example, Wikipedia states, in 1978, the virus was isolated for the first time and named Hantan virus after the river. They did not find a virus in 1978, and neither has anyone else since then. What has been built up with regard to first antibodies and subsequently genetic sequences and proteins relies on this foundational fraud. It is the same story we have seen with all alleged viruses. No virus is ever discovered and then studied. Instead, they are fallaciously declared to exist in advance, and all findings are made to fit the imaginary model.
0: It's all a trick.
4: If you even look deeper into the name, Hanta means nonsense or lie. In Hebrew, it means a lie, a scam, a ruse, nonsense.
12: WHO just finished another global outbreak simulation, and then 1 week later, you got an outbreak on a cruise ship, and now suddenly we're flooded with stories about cruise ship deaths, quarantines, workers in protective gear, and warnings about possible human-to-human spread.
4: It's clear this is 100% scripted theater, a psychological operation designed to terrorize the weak-minded into surrendering their liberty all over again.
0: Let's not let it happen again.
4: Nobody has been genuinely infected in this hantavirus outbreak, at least not in the way the media wants you to believe.
13: In just a few days, over 100,000 articles were published globally about hantavirus. Think about the coordination that is required for that. This isn't organic news. It's a saturation campaign.
14: So here they are all dressed in hazmat suits. But guess what? There's going to be a guy without a hazmat suit just going to walk right up into him. Let's watch. So, super scary. Oh, here comes a guy. No hazmat suit. No nothing. Not even a gas mask. No nothing. There's another guy there. He's just wearing regular clothes.
15: Right?
14: It's kind of amazing. He doesn't even have gloves on. So there's two guys just kind of stumble into this. Meanwhile, everybody else is dressed like they're on the moon. They're doing it again because you didn't hang them last time.
16: The virus doesn't spread from person to person. That's a false claim, and that's been cleared up. There's a paper by Toledo and colleagues in the Journal of the Infectious Diseases Society of America that has essentially disproven any person-to-person spread. It spread from dust in the air that gets contaminated by rodents. That's how it spreads. Remember Gene Heckman's wife, Betsy Arakawa? She died that way, and Gene Heckman later on dies. He has dementia. This is in Santa Fe. You know, when they went to Heckman's house, they found rodent droppings and mice and rats everywhere. That's what's the source of the infection.
17: CDC reported cases of hantavirus. Listen to this. As of the end of 2023, 890 cases of hantavirus disease were reported in the United States since surveillance began in 1993. All right, so let's do some quick math here. That's 30 years of surveillance, 890 cases. That's about 30 cases a year on average. If you do that, the CDC says 35% of those have a mortality rate of 35%. So you do that math, it's about 10 people per year on average.
18: You're seven times more likely to be struck by lightning than to get the hantavirus.
4: It goes even deeper. Let's talk about the select agent and toxins list. This is a list of 63 toxins and microorganisms that the U.S. government considers severe threats. Essentially, lists of biological warfare agents, such as SARS, monkeypox, and bird flu. And this means that the government knows that these can be engineered for added violence. And rather surprisingly, hantavirus is not on that list.
0: They knew about the hantavirus because they created it a long time ago.
4: Yet the U.S. military has actually been experimenting with it for 40 years.
19: A July study published in Pathogens and funded by the Defense Threat Reduction Agency, DTRA, describes experiments in which scientists deliberately aerosolized Sin Nombre virus, a hantavirus with an estimated 30% fatality rate, to study how long the virus remains infectious in air under varying environmental conditions. The work conducted at the University of Nebraska Medical Center, UNMC, using a biological aerosol reaction chamber, BioArc, has sparked alarm because aerosolization is a core step in converting a pathogen into a respiratory hazard, and because the research was financed by a Pentagon agency.
4: The entire plot was already quietly set up in a 1998 movie, Fight the Future. It's worth remembering that the CIA used to feed script ideas to X-Files writers.
20: Are you familiar with the hantavirus, Agent Mulder?
21: Yeah, it was a deadly virus spread by field mice in the southwestern United States several years ago.
20: According to the newspaper, FEMA was called out to manage an outbreak of the hantavirus. Are you familiar with what the Federal Emergency Management Agency's real power is? FEMA allows the White House to suspend constitutional government upon declaration of a national emergency. Think about that. What is an agency with such broad sweeping power doing managing a small viral outbreak in suburban Texas?
21: You're saying it wasn't such a small outbreak?
20: No. I'm saying it wasn't the hantavirus.
21: Well, what was it? What was it?
20: We were young men in the military. Your father and I were recruited for a project. They told us it was biological warfare, a virus.
4: But here's what they never want people to understand. None of it works without public compliance. The entire agenda depends on fear, deception, and obedience, while the machinery is built behind closed doors. In Australia, over 300 deadly virus samples, including two full hantavirus samples, were reported missing from a government lab in 2021.
1: The freezer broke in 2021 and the materials transferred, but a gap in the paperwork means no one knows where they went.
15: It is a significant breach of protocol, but I do not believe there is a risk to the public.
4: 2026, here we are. A convenient narrative, isn't it?
22: Now, online conversations have intensified these past weeks after users resurfaced a 2022 post by the ex-account that referenced 2023, Corona ended, 2026, hantavirus breaks out.
23: It's possible that they, quote, predicted a bunch of things like this and then deleted everything else when it just so happened that hantavirus popped up in 2026.
24: It also is possible that Fauci, Gates, or any of these clowns, you know, the World Health Organization put that tweet out.
23: It's possible that this is the person that is already working on the vaccine.
24: Right. I mean, that's the problem with this. If they come with a virus, I mean, with a vaccine on this thing, I'm not taking the vaccine. I'm not taking it. And you know what they'll do? They'll lock you up if you haven't taken the vaccine. They'll do exactly the same thing they did last time. And then, you know, our kids won't go to school and we'll have masks.
25: If you somehow believe that those who have an ideology for population reduction, that is the depopulation of the world, and we're talking, they want to do it by the billions, and they are not hiding it. We are not suspecting they want to do it. They said so in their own words, in their own speeches. They said so, and they have given reasons why it must happen, why it must be done. They have said that reduction of the world's population with huge numbers by the billions is the only solution to the world's problems. Haven't you listened to them? These are the people producing for you a vaccine, and you really believe they want to save your life.
26: According to the Gates Foundation whistleblower, global elites have been quietly spreading hantavirus outbreaks while finalizing the vaccines they plan to mandate on terrified populations. They got the patent out of the way just last year. Impeccable timing as always. Once they had a vaccine in place, they had to create a lethal virus. Bill Gates, his globalist vaccine cartel Gavi and DARPA have been working on developing more lethal strains of the virus. No wonder Bill Gates' Gavi knew that the next pandemic was going to be the hantavirus.
25: They have a hantavirus pulmonary infection that they talked about as one of the results of COVID. It's in the 2021 document.
4: Hantavirus is listed in Pfizer's 38-page document. On page 33, it appears among 1,233 reported side effects. These are not accidents. They are the narrative control tools.
12: You can already feel the same psychological atmosphere building again. The media keeps hammering people with stories about long incubation periods and asymptomatic spread, which instantly creates paranoia because once people believe someone could be carrying something without knowing it, everybody starts to look at each other differently. Airports, crowded places, public transit. People already remember how fast society changed last time. People went completely berserk. Overnight, people acted like they didn't have brains at all. I know you guys remember these videos right here, okay? Total zombies. While the same public health figures from the COVID years suddenly reappear all over television acting like trusted authorities. What makes people uneasy is that none of the infrastructure built during COVID ever disappeared. The system stayed in place for this exact reason. The media playbook stayed in place too, the exact same script.
4: Another trick the WHO wants us to believe is pre-symptomatic transmission.
27: We know that it generally spreads through close contact. We don't know how much it might spread when people, just before people develop symptoms. It might be just on the cusp or when they're symptomatic. And so because of all of that, we need to apply some precautionary principles and make sure that on the chance that people may pass the disease on even just before they become symptomatic, that they are in a context where they wouldn't pass it to others.
28: So if you don't have symptoms of hantavirus,
2: they are claiming that that might be a symptom of hantavirus. Literally, this is what they're saying.
27: Remember, they said asymptomatic during COVID. They also say that during the very same hantavirus, now they are on pre-symptomatic transmission despite them never conducting a controlled human infection model of the hantavirus. So this is a desperate attempt to once again push everything towards fraudulent PCR to fabricate a spread of the non-existent virus. As is the same with every other set of PCR test reagent, hantavirus PCR test kits comes with a legal disclaimer they are not for diagnostic or therapeutic use. Why are they using it? It works for their agenda.
3: A passenger of the MV Hondius cruise ship was described in reports as testing weekly positive before being transferred into a Nebraska biocontainment unit. Weekly positive. The exact kind of wording people heard nonstop during COVID when borderline PCR results started getting treated like confirmed catastrophe cases. The article never even explains what kind of testing was used, what the amplification thresholds were, or how they determined these positives in the first place. None of that nuance makes headlines because all the public is supposed to hear is positive case, critical condition, quarantine, and human-to-human transmission. The Department of Health posted this right here. 17 American citizens were airlifted from the cruise ship to the States. Two were put in the biocontainment unit because one passenger had mild symptoms and another tested mildly positive on a PCR for the Andes virus. Look at what Eric Feigl-Ding, an American public health scientist, wrote. There is no such thing. Whoever wrote this HHS tweet just proved they are an idiotic imbecile, trying to minimize a newly discovered positive American hantavirus case aboard a flight to US while trying to bullshit with mild PCR positive nonsense. The COVID propagandists are back.
25: The PCR tests, it's a fraud. That's what I told you.
5: The measurement for it is not exact at all. It's not as good as our measurement for things like apples. An apple is an apple. You know, you can get something that's kind of like, if you got enough things that look kind of like an apple and you stick them all together, you might think it is an apple. But and HIV is like that. Those tests are all based on things that are invisible, and the results are inferred in a sense. PCR is separate from that. It's just a process that's used to make a whole lot of something out of something. That's what
6: also,
5: it is. It doesn't tell you that you're sick, and it doesn't tell you that the thing you ended up with really was going to hurt you or anything like that.
12: That's one of the reasons the numbers during the pandemic exploded into pure hysteria. I mean, they were all fake, but the PCR turned it all the way up. That's why mangoes and papayas and even river water was testing positive for SARS-CoV-2 a few years back.
25: That it was not made to test for those things and determine that someone has a disease. That's what he said. And that it can be manipulated to get what you want. Only God knows what killed him in August of 2019, just ahead of when the PCR test kits were sent out to different countries, ahead of the COVID-19 bursting forth in 2020.
12: The testing itself became part of the engine driving the fear. These genetic fragments were never proven to be part of any virus. Why? Because no virus has ever been fully isolated and sequenced by itself, ever.
25: So, all this nonsense, we will not be deceived again, right? It's all hogwash. Nonsense. Nonsense, absolute nonsense. They're not going anywhere with it. Their agenda is dead. It's dead.
3: Behold, I send you forth as sheep in the midst of wolves. Be ye therefore wise as serpents, and harmless as doves. Matthew 10, verse 16.
25: Praise God. So no one needs to be afraid of their work.

0: The fasting and praying, that I announced earlier on today, seems to coincide again with the Global Day of Prayer, which is Friday into Saturday. That's interesting. Well, we'll use the schedule that I provided for it. That's the 6 a.m. to 12 noon. And then the rest of the hours would follow the normal schedule for the Global Day of Prayer. You know, sometimes they come together in the same period. Most times they don't. All right, do we have those pictures now? In our preparation for the healing streams, in July, the July healing streams, I hope that you're getting ready. I hope you're working hard towards it. This year, our dream is to reach the last lost soul. We have to do it. We have to do it. And the healing streams provides us an enormous opportunity for global evangelism.
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Thank you, Lord. A high fortress, a stronghold. God of faithfulness. Before we pray for those new churches, can we just see some of the pictures now?

All right. So they're all gathered for this communion service, as you just watched. If you looked at some of the screens, you'd have seen the same set here on the screen. Thank you, Lord. Now, for all of you, I welcome you to Christ Embassy in Jesus' name. Here you learn God's word. You get to know the Lord more and more. You understand the kingdom of God to which you have been called. And you grow in grace and in the knowledge of our Lord and Savior Jesus Christ. You're going to grow. And tremendous things will happen in your life. And God will do amazing things through you as well. So much growth in your life that you will experience. And I thank God for you. I want to pray for you right now. Father, in the name of the Lord Jesus, we thank you for these many churches that have just started. 1,000 of them, all for your glory. We bless every single individual, every boy and every girl, every man and every woman, every child. Let this grace now be bestowed on them, to guide them, to lead them, to protect them. Give them understanding of your word, understanding of the spiritual, that they may grow in Christ and in the knowledge of your love. I bless them with your word. I bless them with this grace. I bless them in the name of the Lord Jesus Christ. Amen. Father, thank you. We dedicate them to you for your glory. In Jesus' name. Amen. Praise God. Now, it's important that you get baptized, and the pastors are going to do that for you. You'll be baptized in water. But even more importantly, they'll minister to you to receive the Holy Spirit. They're going to lay hands on you and pray for you to receive the Holy Spirit. No one can live a Christian life without the Holy Spirit. So they're going to pray for you. And you pastors, make sure to do that. I thank God for you. Thank God for his grace in your life. Congratulations. God bless you. God bless you. I want to read for our communion now from 1 Corinthians chapter 11, beginning with verse 23. For I have received of the Lord that which also I delivered unto you, that the Lord Jesus, the same night in which he was betrayed, took bread. And when he had given thanks, he broke it and said, "Take, eat, this is my body which is broken for you. This do in remembrance of me." I'm going to pass the bread to you. Make sure to take that bread and hold it until I give the signal for us to break it.

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Good evening and welcome to Super FM News at 6. I am Ifeoluwa Mabinori. First, our top stories. Air Force deploys surveillance aircraft for Oyo kidnap rescue. Governor Okpebholo calls for prayers against insecurity. On the foreign scene, U.S. Defense Secretary criticizes European migration policies. In sport, NOC postpones 2026 Olympic Day celebration. We'll bring you details of these and more after this short break.

0: The Nigerian Air Force has deployed an aerial surveillance aircraft to support efforts to rescue teachers and pupils abducted in Oriri local government area of Oyo State. Oyo State Governor Seyi Makinde revealed this during a courtesy visit by representatives of the Chief of the Air Staff and the Air Officer Commanding Logistics Command. The governor said the Air Force responded swiftly to the incident by deploying a surveillance platform that has continued to provide intelligence to security agencies involved in the search and rescue operation. Makinde added that information gathered from the surveillance missions has aided efforts to track development and coordinate rescue operations. The Federal High Court in Lagos has declared unlawful the National Assembly's 110 billion naira vehicle and allowance scheme. The court ruled that the expenditure breached procurement laws, constitutional provisions, and public trust. Justice Yelim Bogora, in a judgment delivered in a suit filed by the Socioeconomic Rights and Accountability Project, held that the spending was inconsistent with due process requirement. The court also directed Senate President Godswill Akpabio and House Speaker Tajudeen Abbas to ensure that future procurements and public expenditures by the National Assembly comply with principles of transparency, accountability, and value for money. The Ogun State Police Command has arrested two suspects allegedly linked to a kidnapping and murder case in the Okada area of Edo State. The suspects were apprehended in the Atiba area of Ijebu-Ode following intelligence-led investigations by the command's anti-kidnapping unit. Police spokesperson DSP Olusegun Babaseyi said the arrest followed the June 4 detention of the suspect by operatives of Nigerian Forest Security Service and subsequent investigations into the activities. The suspect have been identified as Gafaru Adamu, 25, and Mohammed Sani, 20, while investigations into the case continue. Edo State Governor Monday Okpebolu has declared that Nigeria will not be surrendered to kidnappers and other criminal elements. The governor made a statement during a visit to Love World City, Christ Embassy in Benin City, where he called for prayers against kidnapping, cultism and other security challenges facing the nation. He expressed confidence that through prayers and collective effort, Nigeria would overcome its current challenges.
1: I want you to pray for this nation, most especially those that bent that this nation will go down. Nigeria must survive. This country does not belong to kidnappers. It is not because you are looking for power that you want to frustrate this nation. This nation is too big for an individual.
2: You can see what is happening now because election is coming. Kidnapping here, kidnapping there. Every time kidnapping. But with the prayers of the saints, children of God, it must stop.
0: The officiating pastor, Moses Olayemi, led prayers for peace, economic recovery and national development while commending the governor for ongoing infrastructural projects across Edo State. The acting president of the Edo State Customary Court of Appeal, Justice Mary Asimota, will be sworn into office on Monday, June 8, 2026. The swearing-in ceremony will be conducted by Governor Monday Okpebolu at the Governor's Office, Government House, Benin City. The announcement was made by the Secretary to the State Government, Umar Musa Ikilo, who urged relevant stakeholders to take note of the event. Asimota's appointment is expected to enhance the administration of customary justice and support the continued effective operation of the court in Edo State.

0: A resident of Udomi in Isa Central Local Government Area of Edo State have praised Governor Mondi Okpebolo for ongoing development projects in the community. During an inspection tour, the governor visited key projects including a 150-bedded dual specialist hospital, School of Nursing Sciences, hostel accommodation, Senate building, and the Udomi Holiday Resort Center. Community members who turned out in large numbers described the project as unprecedented, saying Udomi is witnessing rapid transformation for the first time.
1: For a time, now they see university. For a time, now they see hospital. So for a time, now they still see barrack. So what I want to talk about, so demand trap very well. So it put good thing for our this community to benefit.
2: We are now living in a city now. Look at hotel here. He's also building a university there, hospital, including the barrack. Even the primary school, we now have more teachers.
0: Many residents offered prayers for the governor and expressed support for his administration, citing the visible impact of the project across the community. A content creator, Uzebo Emmanuel, popularly known as Aza Woman, has retracted claims of a purported kidnapping of students at Green Park Academy at Duawa and Western Boys College, Ipoba Hill, Benin City, were abducted by kidnappers. The content creator had in a viral video raised false alarms, alleging that students from those schools were abducted by kidnappers. In a recent video posted after deleting the original footage, she expressed regret for sharing the information without verifying its authenticity and acknowledged that the claim was inaccurate. She further explained that she had reposted a screenshot from TikTok to draw attention to growing insecurity in parts of the country and did not intend to target the police or any level of government.

Public service announcement. Construction of box culvert at kilometre 6.3 Benin-Auchi Expressway. This is to inform all road users and the general public of scheduled construction works along the Benin-Auchi Expressway, specifically at kilometre 6.3. The project is scheduled to commence on June 8, 2026 and is expected to be completed by July 18, 2026. Please be advised that there will be a partial closure of the roadway throughout the construction period. Only one lane will be open at any given time, as works will be carried out in phases. Consequently, each lane will be closed for approximately half of the total project duration. Motorists travelling from Ramat towards areas beyond pipeline are advised to take an alternative route via Ramat Park to Agbo Road and then connect through the flyover interchange to rejoin the Benin-Auchi Expressway. We sincerely regret any inconvenience this may cause and appreciate your understanding and cooperation. Road users are kindly urged to drive cautiously, adhere to traffic management instructions, and plan their journeys accordingly.

You are still on to the news at 6 on Super FM 88.1. Now the rest of the news. On the foreign scene, U.S. Defense Secretary Pete Hegseth has criticized European nations over migration, accusing them of allowing what he described as an invasion on their shores. Hegseth made the remarks during a D-Day anniversary event in Normandy, France, marking 82 years since Allied forces landed on French beaches to help liberate Europe from Nazi occupation during World War II. Migration remains a major political issue across Europe, with parties advocating stricter immigration controls gaining support in several countries. The comments reflect continued criticism of European migration policies by senior members of the administration of U.S. President Donald Trump, which has made immigration enforcement a central part of its domestic agenda. In sport, the Sport for All Commission of the Nigeria Olympic Committee has postponed the 2026 Olympic Day celebration by 1 week, shifting the nationwide event from June 27 to July 4, 2026. The decision was reached during an emergency meeting of the commission held on June 6, with organizers citing the need to give participating states more time to prepare. According to the commission, the adjustment is also intended to address scheduling conflict and logistical challenges that could affect the smooth conduct of the celebrations across the country. Olympic Day is an annual initiative of the International Olympic Committee aimed at promoting mass participation in physical activities regardless of age, gender, or athletic ability. And that concludes the news. Before we go, a recap of our top stories. We brought you a report that the Nigerian Air Force has deployed an aerial surveillance aircraft to support efforts to rescue teachers and pupils abducted in a rural local government area of Oyo State. We also reported that Edo State Governor Monday Okpebolo has declared that Nigeria would not be surrendered to kidnappers and other criminal elements. On the foreign scene, U.S. Defense Secretary Pete Hegseth has criticized European nations over migration, accusing them of allowing what he described as an invasion on their shores. In sport, the Sport for All Commission of the Nigerian Olympic Committee has postponed the 2026 Olympic Day celebration by 1 week, shifting the nationwide event from June 27 to July 4, 2026. Super FM News at 6 was edited by Brenda Izu. I am Ifeoluwa Mabinuri. Remember, security is our collective responsibility. Be sure to play your part. Thank you for listening and good evening.

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It's a wonder and it's a mystery. 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But perhaps this is the mystery of our worship. He has something so great for his children.

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What?

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Amen. 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
3: One thing is certain. If you stick to the word, you will come back with a testimony. What God wants to give you in your life is not a healing. What God wants to give you in your life is not a job. What God wants to give you in your life is not money. What God wants to give you is the word of God in your spirit. It'll make you what it talks about. And you are shining. And you are shining by the power of the Holy Ghost. You are shining by the power of the Holy Ghost. You are shining and nothing can stop you. It is your season. It is your time. Nothing can hinder you. This is your time. This is your hour. Favor is yours.
4: This is the continuation of the message, How to Take Possession of What Belongs to You.
5: Hallelujah. Faith doesn't chicken out because of the result, the temporary result. Okay, I believe I've been healed. I just want to go to the doctor for a proof. So he goes to the doctor for a proof, whoever's sitting there. Then they say, oh, you sure you're all right? They say, yeah, I'm all right. You sure you're breathing fine? I'm breathing fine, yeah? Look, you are worse now than the last test. Then he goes, you sure? No, sir, it can't be. And I say, look at it. Can you read this thing? Yeah, it's worse now than before. We told you need surgery. The earlier, the better. So go and make up your mind. It's okay. Then he goes, Father. Now, when he was coming to the hospital, he was rejoicing. In the name of Jesus, we have the victory. You know? Now, he's going back and says, Father. Oh, now he sees himself in the hospital. He sees himself admitted. He sees himself being cut open. And I reject it. I reject it. And the more he rejects it, the more he sees it. So he wonders what faith really is, because he thought this was faith. He thought it was faith because he proclaimed it and went to the doctor and was expecting something nice and didn't happen. He might have even done it 3 times. And the doctor was now finally angry and said, why do you keep coming? I've told you this thing is worse. Let me tell you something. Nobody can know faith like the knowledge you can have in your spirit, because faith is a response of the human spirit to the word of God. It's not a feeling. It's a response of the human spirit to the word of God. And don't let the circumstances of your life be dictated by what others say, but by what the word of God says. What the word of God says. And you should be unshaken by the temporary result. Unshaken. In faith, you set your focus on the result that the word gives to you. You stay your mind on the word. The Bible says, thou would keep him in perfect peace. Shalom, shalom. the peace of prosperity, thou would keep him in perfect peace, whose mind is stayed on thee. Stayed on thee, for he trusted in thee. So you stay your mind. You stay, because your mind can wander from place to place. So you stay your mind on what God gives you. You stay your mind. And every day, you set a time to focus your attention on it. Every day. Give yourself the picture of the result you expect by meditation. And like we talked about, the three stages of meditation, you remember? What's the final stage? Hagar. What happens there? You roar. At that point, it just dawns on your spirit, and nobody can take it from you. See, at the beginning stages, you're meditating on it. See, I'm working on something. See, faith may not create it for you at once. It can create it over a period of time. Could be hours, days, weeks, months, or even years, depending on what the case is. You set your mind on it. From time to time, you create that picture in your mind and drop it in your spirit. You see, you create it in your mind because your imaginative power is your creative ability. Are you hearing me? So you use your mind to imagine it and drop it in your spirit, and your spirit will create it for you. And once you have it strong in your spirit, it'll come out in your words. Until you live in the realm and the reality of that which you have created within your spirit. And then nobody can take it away from you because it's now so real. It's there. It's real. The circumstances may lie to you, but that's what they are now. They're lying. Now you know. You know that you know that you know you've got it. Outwardly, it may not look so. But now you know you've got it. You know. You know. Now it will be revealed in your prayer, the way you talk about it. You're not going to be asking God for it anymore. You've transcended that. Because now you know you got it. Faith knows. Because faith is evidence. You see that? Faith is evidence. It's proof. When it's faith, it's proof. You can't have faith and come back and say, I don't know why I didn't get it. Because faith doesn't know it didn't get it. Because faith got it and faith had the proof. How could you have had faith and come back to say, I don't know why I didn't get it? The moment you can think, why didn't I get it? You should know you didn't have faith. Because faith didn't get it. You get it? Because faith is the substance, that means proof, presence, present evidence. Faith is the title deed. Don't you understand? The title deed to unseen realities. That means when it's faith, it means you have the proof that you have it. Now, if you come back and say, I don't know why it didn't work. It didn't work. I thought you said you had evidence. You mean your evidence was a lie? If it was a lie, it was not faith. You see that? Faith is the evidence. Proof. How could you have a proof of something and say, I don't know why it didn't work? It didn't work? I thought you said you had evidence that it worked. You see? That fellow didn't know what faith was. He was living in unbelief and thought he had faith. You still there? Faith is proof. Faith is evidence. Faith is substance. I got it. I got it. I know, I know, I know. I know. I know. I'm living in the reality of it. I know, I know, I know. Glory to God, I know. Thank you, Lord Jesus, I know. I know. And I give praise to God. Father, I thank you. In the name of the Lord Jesus. See, I'm not praying to make it happen. Because I already have it. See that? I'm not trying to make God do it. Because I have proof that I have it. That's faith. Can you see it? Hey, paint the picture. Have the image. Drop it in your spirit. Let your spirit create it for you. And once your spirit has it made, you got it. Now you can walk around saying, I have it. I sure do. I'm a success for life. Man, oh man, I'm a success for life. I'm telling you, I'll never be defeated. See that? I'll never be defeated. It's impossible. I'm a victor for life. Oh yeah, sure. Come on. Come on. I'll never be broke in my life. Never. You know, somebody said, if something should happen and you're broke, you change. Change? You don't understand this thing. Let me ask you a question. Have you ever thought about one day you might just wake up and discover you are now a girl? So, does it go through your mind that maybe one day you just sleep and then you just wake up, you that you are a man? You just suddenly, I mean, you're a man. You have maybe 3-5 children. Suddenly you just wake up and find you are now a girl. No, does it go through your mind that it might happen? If that can't go through your mind, neither should this go through your mind about failure. Listen, listen. See, you can have a weapon and you don't know how to use it. You're not dangerous. And even if you know how to use it, you don't have the guts to use it, you are not dangerous. But if you got it and know how to use it and have the guts to, you're sure dangerous. If you have money in the bank, lots of money, and you don't know about it, it won't change your life. You've got to know about it to be able to use it. If you don't know, you live like you never had it. But if you know, you must have the faith to use it, the willingness to use it. Otherwise, it still would mean nothing.
2: We trust that you are blessed by the message you just listened to. We invite you to make Jesus the Lord of your life by saying this prayer. Oh Lord God, I believe with all my heart in Jesus Christ, Son of the living God. I believe he died for me and God raised him from the dead. I believe he's alive today. I confess with my mouth that Jesus Christ is the Lord of my life from this day. Through him and in his name, I have eternal life. I am born again. Thank you, Lord, for saving my soul. I am now a child of God. Hallelujah.
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0: All right, I dare you to tune out of Super 88.1 FM. I dare you. A very good evening to you wherever you're listening to me from. You're welcome. It's another Sunday evening. And yes, just like every other Sunday evening, but today is going to be really super amazing. Stay right there and go nowhere. My name is Adora and this is The Jury. We'll be right back.
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first Sunday of a new month. It is the month of June, and today being the fact, being the seventh day of the month of June 2026, and it's a Sunday. Yes, a Sunday, because it always happens on Sundays. So yes, being to the fact that it is the first Sunday of the month of June, tonight the jury is not going to be listening or going to be, you know, reviewing a new case. No, the jury is not going to be finding evidence. No, the jury is not here tonight for justice. You are here today to say, I am letting you go. I forgive you. My mercy is on you. I have chosen, I have decided to have mercy on you, and my pardon is granted to you. Say no more. Go free. And I ask again, who is that lucky person, that lucky convict that is, of course, still in a hypothetical jail, but any minute now, any hour now, the person gets to have a glimpse of hope that they get to come out of our hypothetical jail and then go back into the world and see no more. All of this gets to happen because the jury is saying, I forgive you. The jury is saying, I have thought about it. In fact, during the month of May, you had disturbed me. You gave me sleepless nights. I felt, you know, maybe the other juries did not, you know, give this justice to who it deserves. And you were wrongly sentenced, and I'm setting you free. Or maybe, yes, you were rightly sentenced by us, the jury, but I feel like you've learned your lesson. And now I'm saying, come out, leave this hypothetical jail of ours and come into the world again and be like a human being. Now you must have learned. You get to, you know, add what you learned, and you know, you get to do better. So let's talk about it. Who is the jury's pardon on? Who are you granting your pardon on? Who are you forgiven? Who is your mercy on? Dear juries, let's do this. Sit and sit tight. Put on your robe and get ready to see or get to listen and get to, you know, hear from our convicts. And yes, to think about it, in the month of May, we had four convicts. We're going to bring them before you anytime now.

right. As you all know, the first case we had was a case about, you know, bus and a talented, you know, driver. The one they described as, you know, I don't know if I should call him, it would be wrong to say he's a Messiah because he's not. Jesus is our Messiah. But that was how they described him. They said from his mother's womb, he already knew how to drive. He was driving from his mother's womb. And I ask, how is that even possible? I don't get that. But yes, they said he could drive. In fact, his oga, the one who would usually give him his bus to go and drive. I mean, a 13-year-old minor. And, you know, go out there and drive. Get to make money. It was his boss. What's his name again? I think that is Full Ground. Yes, it was Full Ground. Now, in that particular case, the first case in the month of May, it was about Full Ground, his motor boy, Bobo, and, you know, the passengers. And we brought them before you. We asked the jury, who is guilty? And the jury said, the question was, is Bobo guilty? Bobo, who is a minor, who is driving, who is a driver without license, and, you know, he drives people, he has passengers in his bus. And you know what happened that day? We can't go back on that particular case. But we said, is Bobo guilty for driving as a minor? Or is the driver, the owner of the bus himself, that is Full Ground, is he guilty for handing his bus over to a minor? You know, putting the lives of other passengers in danger? Or are the passengers, the ones who would normally board these buses, the ones who would normally take these buses, are they the ones who are guilty? We asked the jury, and the jury found none other than Full Ground, the owner of the bus, the one who gives his motor boy, you know, a 13-year-old minor, the bus to go out there and drive.

and put the life of himself and other passengers and even other vehicle owners in danger. He was sentenced to jail by the jury, and that was our first case in the month of May.

And of course, our second convict for the night is Amma. Amma, of course, is the wife of the late, you know, her husband died. And then, being to the fact that her husband died, automatically, everything that her husband owned was supposed to be hers. But then her brother-in-laws, her family, or her family in-laws decide to say, okay, I think this is the time where we get to retaliate, where we get to revenge for all you did to us. Now, I don't know if you remember the story, but I don't want to go back there. But yes, Amma was found guilty by the jury. They said she contributed to the family breakdown that actually ended in bitterness, exclusions and conflict. And yes, they sentenced Amma to jail. The second case we had in the month of May, Amma was sentenced to jail instead of her brother-in-laws. Her brother-in-laws, who of course the jury acknowledged that her brother-in-laws wronged her, that they did something that was wrong. They acknowledged their wrongdoings, but concluded that Amma's action helped for the years of hostility between her husband and his family. And then the jury believed also that she played a significant role in creating the division that eventually exploded after her husband's death. You get, so Amma was actually sent to jail. And not just that, you know, Amma also lost her husband's property. She was asked to go to jail and have more sense. According to them, most of the jury say, according to the way that they talk, they say, these women, now so some of them, they enter family, come scatter family. So now because of that one, now they say, okay, Amma, you go jail, make you go rest. Because when you never come, when they never marry, you enter that family. The brothers, they do well. Their brother, they help them. How come all of a sudden, when you say they come marry you, come, everything come scatter. Their brother, no, they agree, help them again. They ever come lost their mama inside the process. Ah, they say, Amma, and the order of Amma gender. I mean my gender. Say now, so we they do. Say we they scatter family where. And that was why Amma was sent to jail. And yes, being to the fact that was the second case. The convict number two is Amma. The first convict is Full Ground. Now, number two convict is Amma, who is still in a hypothetical jail. And now comes the third convict for the night.

All right, I don't know if the jury remembered that our third case in the month of May actually included, it was about Douglas. Douglas, his wife, and his brother-in-law, and the family. Now, like I would say, I won't go back to the story, but yes, Douglas was found guilty. The offense was domestic abuse and repeated acts of violence against his wife. Now, why did the jury sentence him to jail? The jury found Douglas guilty of subjecting his wife to years of physical abuse. While many people, you know, remained silent, I mean the family members, his wife's family members, his own family members, why they remained silent and he was, you know, enjoying the fact that he made his wife a punching bag. Exactly. The jury ruled in his actions created the chain of events that eventually led to the violent retaliation against him by his brother-in-law. You remember that his brother-in-law gave him woto-woto. He beat him waiting no good. He beat him waiting no... He finished him. It was too bad. But then the jury didn't see that. They said that whatever that young boy did to our sister's husband, that is Douglas, for beating her sister's husband up, that actually landed him in the hospital, you know, was due to the fact that the young boy must have seen a lot of abuse by Douglas to his wife and could no longer take it and decided to give him, you know, a bit of his own medicine. And so, therefore, Douglas was sentenced to jail. And, you know, they hoped that he would do better in a hypothetical jail. And to be sincere, he has been calm. He didn't punch anybody, did he? I don't think he did. So Douglas is the third convict for the night on today's jury pardon.

All right, and the last convict for the night that has been brought before the court, the jury tonight, is of course Mr. Ekene, and who is actually the fourth convict. His offense was actually because he reselled the goose that had already been fully paid for by his customer. What is his name of his customer again? I think it is actually Mr. Odigie. Exactly. You remember the case about the doors that was bought and all that, and you know, being to the fact that, oh, Mr. Ekene found, you know, tried to find his customer who promised to come the next day to collect his doors that he paid fully. He paid every kobo for that door. But what happened? He disappeared. He didn't come the next day. From day to it turned to weeks. From weeks it turned to months. And you know, later on, after Mr. Ekene had sold the doors that he bought, that he paid fully for, this same customer who was nowhere to be found, and that is Mr. Odigie, suddenly appeared again. You know, he disappeared and appeared. Can't be like saying a ghost, not spirit, that kind of thing. You know, he came back from nowhere, I think from the land of the living, because if you have died, if he had died, he would not be, you know, in the land of the living again. Though we have some, you know, spiritual cases like that. But let's not go there. So he came back and then he decided to, oh, I'm back, Oga. You know, remember me, I bought those from you. That was what the story was about. But then Mr. Ekene said, no, yes, I remember you. But then again, my dear, I could not find you. And so therefore, I sold the doors. But I still have that same doors here. As at now, the thing is that the price when I take give you that time months ago, it's not the same price now. You know the thing about price hike and all that. So price don't go up. You go get put those money, you know, you don't pay, but the extra way they on top of the price now, you go put them now, make I take give you the doors. Then Mr. Odigie said, no, that is not how it is done. I paid for the doors. You are not supposed to sell it. You are supposed to keep it. In fact, that is the conflict that happened between Mr. Odigie and Mr. Ekene. Now, the jury are saying, or they said last Sunday, because that was the last jury Sunday that we had. They said, okay, we have seen this case. Let us look at it. We've reviewed it and all that. We have decided that the person who is guilty is Mr. Ekene, the seller. He had no right to sell what has already been paid for. In fact, the reason they sentenced him was that the jury determined that once Mr. Odigie paid in full, the doors became his property. Although the customer disappeared for months, the jury ruled that Ekene had no right to sell or resell the goods without proper authorization. And later, him demanding for extra money was found as a taboo still. In fact, most of the juries called him criminal. They said he's a thief, he's an humbler, and he should go to a hypothetical jail and learn his lessons. Now you've seen, you've heard about the four convicts that we had. The first convict is, of course, Full Ground tonight. We also have Ama as well. We have Douglas and we have Ekene. Now we are asking the jury, who is your mercy on tonight? The moment we are waiting for is now. We want our distinguished jury to decide between these four convicts, who is standing before you tonight, who is not arguing for innocence. No, they are not arguing that they are right. They are asking you for mercy. They are begging for mercy. Who deserves your pardon and why? Who has paid enough in a hypothetical jail? Who should walk free tonight? Is it Full Ground? Is it Ama? Is it Douglas? Or is it Ekene? If mercy, your own mercy jury, if it will stand tonight, who would, you know, be the bearer of your mercy and why? And now this is where you get to call in. But first off, go on Facebook. Super FM Benin is our Facebook handle. The post is up on Facebook. And, you know, we need your votes right there so we could be able to send whoever you want out of our hypothetical jail. We'll be able to send them out and out for good. So, jury, I'm going to open the phone lines. You're going to call in. Now, the first four persons who call in, I'm hoping they get to stand in for different people. Now, whoever you are standing for, it is your right as the person who called first to mention that person's name to say, oh, my people,
I am begging you people, on behalf of our, you know, who you are standing for, let us let him out, because this, that. You can solicit for your whoever you are standing for, if you are the first person who called the name of that person. If not, you can just keep giving your verdict under that particular name. Again, the names of the people or the convict who we have before the jury tonight is Fullground, Ama, Douglas, and Ekene. Who comes out of a hypothetical jail tonight? Who has your pardon? Where is your pardon? Who are you granting your pardon on tonight, and why?

0: All right, we'll not take much of your time anymore. I'm going to open the phone lines, but don't forget to go on Facebook, Super FM Benin. It's our Facebook handle, Super FM Benin. Go there right now, drop the name of the person you want to pardon, and tell us why you want him to be pardoned tonight. All right, let's call in now, 0705-512-9881. 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And for our WhatsApp line, you can do your pardon verdict to our WhatsApp line, 0902672-2592. Who is calling in first and who is your pardon on? Hello, good evening. Hello? Hello? Hello, good evening.
1: Good evening, Adora. Good evening.
0: Good evening to you. You're welcome. Your name and where you're calling from?
1: This is Omori from Seoul.
0: Omori, nice to have you. You're my first caller for the night. Welcome.
1: Shout out to me.
0: All right, Omori, let's hear you. Who is your pardon on tonight and why?
1: I think Miss Amma should move. Because it wasn't Mrs. Amma.
0: I know.
1: Because it wasn't her fault. Yeah.
0: Whose fault was it?
1: Yeah, because it all started with, if the man was considerate, he could have helped his own family.
0: Oh, yeah. Okay.
1: Yeah, if the man is considerate, because I believe every man in life, if the man loves his family, he won't think of what the woman will say.
0: Mm.
1: Because if I say the man you should go now, tomorrow you will go drive your garbage. If I say...
0: Okay.
1: If I say make Mr. Seller of dog go now, tomorrow, whether that person power line, they say we'll never know. So, who be the other person again?
0: Where they punch your wife? Are you there? Oh my God, I'm so sorry. I'm sorry, Omori. I think that was the service. Please call back again. I like what you're going to. I don't think you called in on that particular day when we had the jury. You're setting Amma free because you feel Amma as a woman does not have the, you know, she shouldn't have that utmost power, that particular power against or in her husband's life, whereby she can tell her husband, leave your brothers to suffer and die. Exactly. I was looking for this point. Why are we blaming the wife? Why did the jury blame the wife? Why would I not blame who died? Eh? How can a woman tell a man not to help his family and the man still did not help the family? Is that a man? I don't know. But let's not talk dead and bad about the dead. You know, good. Hello, good evening.
2: Good evening, Adora.
0: Good evening to you. You're welcome, sir. Your name or where you're calling from?
2: My name is Mr. Godwin from MM Wave.
0: Mr. Godwin, nice to have you in the show. Sir, who is your pardon on and why?
2: Yes, my pardon should go for Ugran.
0: Who?
2: Despite the fact that he gave the vehicle to the minor.
0: Oh.
2: He was trying to help, and it's out of ignorance too.
0: Okay.
2: We know that ignorance is not an excuse to the law.
0: Yes.
2: But I will just plead for him.
0: Mm.
2: He was trying to help that young man.
0: Okay.
2: Though he's a minor, he's not supposed to be on ferry.
0: Mm.
2: But we just leniency. I'm begging that everybody that is going to call to have leniency on Mr. Fulgrand.
0: Mm.
2: So the passenger has been made that very deep. They themselves were.
0: Hello, are you there?
2: They were also ignorant of the law that they supposed not to enter the minor car.
0: Exactly.
2: So that is it.
0: Mm-hmm.
2: Yes. I'm begging for leniency for Mr. Fulgrand.
0: All right. Thank you so much, Mr. Godwin. Thank you. And yes, that's our second vote, vote pardon for the night by Mr. Godwin. And he's saying, please let Oga Foreground go. Now, pity, they pity that small boy. Remember, Oga, I think Foreground actually said it in his statement. He said, if he had not been helping that boy, he might have been a pickpocket or maybe a thief. You know, he just wanted to help. But is that an excuse enough to allow a minor drive a 13-year-old? But now Mr. Godwin is saying, let us forgive and forget. Jury, forgive and forget. And he begged, actually, that we should all, or you, it's not me, the jury should allow Foreground to go. Make it good, no go kill him. Ain't don't suffer rich. Hello, good evening.
3: Hello, Dada. Good evening, ma.
0: Good evening to you, my darling. You're welcome. Your name or where you're reaching me from?
3: My name is Mama Destiny from Boundary Road.
0: Madam Destiny. I be Mama Destiny. Mama Destiny. You're very welcome, ma.
3: Thank you.
0: All right, so Mama Destiny, who you want forgive? Who you dey forgive and why?
3: I forgive brother Ekene. What is his name?
0: Nah, brother Ekene, the one we said though.
3: Yes, the one we said though.
0: Hey, why?
3: Why I say me dey forgive? You know, all of us na business person. Any of us can fall inside that temptation at any time. Mm. I know say true, what you do not good. Normally, not supposed. But before now, it don't happen. Say me look into that, me forgive, me dey free.
0: Okay, so as now you fair call Ekene name now, may you talk to your other people, say, jury say, me kuna forgive her, and why? Oh yeah, go ahead.
3: Ekene, I beg my people in the house, me forgive it, but Ekene, I beg. I beg, no forgiver, may the bring her come out today, I beg.
0: Okay, thank you so much. And that is, of course, my third vote from, of course, Mama Destiny. And he's saying, jury, let us pardon Ekene, na business money be. Make we look and we business eye. Most of us na business people, in case you no forgive him today, make you no go busy at your turn tomorrow. And come to think of it, was it truly wrong? Door day for store, he no see person where buy door. If for sell him, maybe if for no sell him. But some of our jury say if for go keep him. If for keep him, maybe now waiting for the charge the person, now the customer, now the space where he put him. He no get right to sell him. But think about it. How many of us are doing it? How many of us are doing it? Anyways, Mama Destiny say make una forgive Ekene. One vote each. Now let Douglas never get votes. Douglas, how he be? Hello, good evening. Hello, good evening. Hello? Hello, good evening.
4: Hello, Sasora. Good evening.
0: Good evening to you, sir. You're welcome. Your name and where you're calling from?
4: SOJ from Cecilia.
0: Mr. SOJ, nice to have you in the show. Who are you forgiving and why?
4: Mr. Foreground.
0: Mr. Foreground. Why?
4: Mr. Foreground, I just help. He do for the small. I beg. Don't forgive Mr. Foreground. I beg. Beg all the jury. I beg. Make it forgive.
0: I got no vex, so, but you don't think say if we leave, I'm going to go carry more minor. Come give them bus, make them drive.
4: He don't pay 3 weeks for prison, or helping for just practice, make the boy know for
0: Okay. All right. Thank you so much. And that's another vote on Mr. Foreground. Okay, let's go on Facebook. We have a message here coming from MCK Agwo on Facebook. He said, make we pardon Foreground. May we pardon Foreground. But you know, tell us why. Yo. I tell Nasef, when I want to write the pardon for Facebook, you go write the person's name. You go come tell us why. You say, make we leave and make him go. But MCK Agwo, your votes, I don't write them down. Another one. Come from Lizzie Kim on Facebook. And Lizzie Kim says, Ekene should be pardoned. Okay, why? You know, tell us. You just say Ekene should be pardoned. Now, why for all this our jury tonight, though? We get us to be. And the next one, they come from Pevy. Pevy for Facebook say, ha, ha, ha. For jury pardon. No, for jury pardon, no. Okay, you love the jury pardon. Hello, good evening. Hello, good evening.
5: Hello.
0: Sir, please kindly speak up so we can hear you.
5: Can you hear me now?
0: Yes, I can hear you. Your name and where you're calling from?
5: Yes, my name is Austin.
0: Austin calling from where?
5: Yeah, from Austin.
0: All right, you're welcome, Austin. Who are you forgiving? Who is your pardon on and why?
5: Sorry, my wife is dead.
0: You want to let a kine go? Why?
5: Yes, we don't try not to stop us more. It's next time, we'll go spend the customer gate.
0: So for everybody, when we sent us, kine on a small pass. Now you talk. Okay.
5: Nobody will vote for Douglas today.
0: The woman?
5: No, Douglas.
0: Okay, may Douglas go jail. Wait, beat your wife, Abby.
5: Tomorrow
0: we have the sentence everybody where they beat their wife. More the sentence they go jail like that, Abby.
5: Because
0: I hear you. God bless you. Thank you so much. Thank you. All right. Hello, good evening.
6: Ew. That woman, Adora.
0: Ah, this is Biggie Wire. Biggie!
6: How you doing,
0: I'm fine, thank you. How you doing?
6: I'm doing very fine. Happy Sunday to you.
0: Happy super Sunday to you.
6: Okay.
0: This is how you call on time today, so hey, am I safe?
6: I need to call you now. I've been listening to you say.
0: All right, Biggie. Let's have you. Where are you reaching us from?
6: I'm calling from Upper Asmobile Road.
0: And who you want leave making come out today?
6: Okay. Mm. I will go with my girl, Mauji. That's more afraid of that lady.
0: Why?
6: Because that lady not being said that my mother might not take care of his family.
0: Okay.
6: You understand? The man has decided not to take care of his family. You understand? Because they're in this life, as even though the husband or wife, you can tell yourself someone something. Whether a person will do the thing is the other way around.
0: Okay.
6: That's why you can bring your idea, whether a person will follow your idea. That's why you can tell someone, I'll not do this thing, whether a person will do it or not. Now the person's business that time, you understand? So, maybe that your wife deceiver. The man always wants to take care of his family. Now the man forced to be, maybe release that man. The man doesn't miss the husband's wife there.
0: Okay.
6: Yes, sir. You have to meet your wife. May they feed that woman.
0: Okay.
6: And I want to beg for something. Uh-huh. Are you hearing me?
0: I can hear you.
6: Please, please, you will do conversion night today. Because last week, it blew my mind. Seriously, that program was very interesting.
0: Okay.
6: Thank you and God bless you.
0: Wait, never go. You know, say Omori, you know, can't follow other jury talk. You know, if you solicit for the woman. So since now, you can't talk and finish, so make you contend.
6: Okay, I want to beg now. Any jury that hear my voice, please, you're supposed to forgive Miss Amma. You understand? For her to come and say, how's my daughter miss her? You understand? So may they forgive her. That's my opinion. Thank you.
0: Right, thank you so much. Guys, you know why I'm laughing. The thing is, the husband don't die, yo. The body they miss your wife. I don't know. And I beg, husband, we don't die. Make him rest well. If your wife die, make him rest well. Make him leave your husband, make him leave. If your husband night die, make him rest. Make him leave your wife, make him leave. I beg. The dead and the human, I mean, life, living and dead, they have nothing in common. But then again, according to our very own Biggie Wire, he's saying, make una live and make him go. Moreover, not only the husband where they miss him, the children where he live for outside, he get two children. Now remember, say, this brother-in-law, so we can revenge against that. Say, now he can spoil their brother belle before their brother die. We can make their brother come, they wicked them, waiting no good, no, they give them money chop again. Now, no, say, they pursue his two daughters. Now, the two daughters they outside since now only God know. So that 3 weeks where don't they there, Biggie say, I beg, make una let him go. Now woman, in fact, I ain't be the only woman where they amongst the three men where they here. Now no get conscience, jury. Now no go let woman go. Now woman no, she's soft though. Anyways, blessing our Biggie on, now we go take last before we go short break. When we come back for our break, we will continue with, of course, asking the jury who they are granting their pardon to tonight. Is it, of course, Amma? Is it Full Ground? Is it Douglas or is it Ekene? Whoever the jury lets go tonight, whoever they grant their pardon to, gets to come out, walk freely, and then, you know, be a better human. Because in our hypothetical jail, we help you, we treat you, we make you come normal. We go treat you, you go normal. Again, someone will go pay and go play small music. When we come back, we go continue for where we stop. But make you not forget, say, if we go Facebook now, as I go this break now, go Facebook, Super FM Benin, go there, go comment there, put your votes there, or better still, just send me message to this our WhatsApp number 09026722592. We'll be right back. This one is coming from, it's way, way back. I don't know if you remember, but I was a child, you know, when I heard this music. I don't know whether you remember this one. You don't hit my car, Oyibo Rekbete. Trouble, we know they finish. Now, there's some motor that they hit. If they hit trouble, you know they finish. Now, let me choose this one. Make we go play and make we come back. We'll be right back. Stay right there.
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0: 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And yes, it is of course our old, you know, still trending, still, you could move your body to the songs, don't play. And yes, that was Kukere by Iyaya. Stay right there and go nowhere, we'll be right back.
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0: All right, as you know, it's the jury. It's jury o'clock right about now. The time is 19 minutes past 9, and it is still the 7th day of the month of June 2026. It is the jury Sunday. A night where the jury shows pardon, they grant their pardon, they show mercy, they forgive, and they let go of just one convict out of four. You know, in the month of May, we had four different cases that actually, you know, included different people who were offenders. They were all guilty, but you know, these particular ones from their different cases were sentenced to a hypothetical jail by the jury because they found them more guilty. In fact, their crime was way more than the others, and that is why they were sentenced to jail. Now tonight we are not saying, oh, we want to clear out their name, we want to grant them, you know, we wronged them, they were innocent. No, we are actually asking the jury to have pardon, to give their pardon, to give your pardon, have mercy and forgive, and let just one out of these four convicts go. And who are they? It's of course Foreground, who was charged for, you know, allowing a minor drive. And according to him, he was only trying to help. But the jury found him guilty that it was because of him the minor even had the guts to climb the wheel. Not to talk of, you know, riding or steering the driving a vehicle. And you know, after that we have the next case was about Ama, who was sent out of her own husband's property, and this whole properties was sold by her brother-in-laws. They said it was only a payback from what she did to them. And what did she do? They said that she blinded their brother's eye from helping them, and because of that, it is their time to deal with her now that her husband is gone. But they also hide, you know, behind tradition, that is what tradition says. As far as a woman does not have a son, she only had two daughters, that she had nothing. The jury heard of the case and they said, Ama, you and your other genders, you are the reason most homes are not together, because you always come in and you destroy the love and the, you know, good relationship you meet. And because of that, you are going to jail. And that was how Ama found herself in a hypothetical jail. And we moved down to Douglas, the woman beater, the one who finds, you know, strength in beating his wife. But when he goes outside, he becomes a very understanding man. Now, after he has done it over and over again, his wife's younger brother could not take it anymore. So him and his friends went to Douglas's house after he did it again, and then they beat up Douglas to the extent that he was hospitalized. But even at that, the jury said, yes, what he got, he deserved it, because he was a woman beater. He's not supposed to do that to his wife. And domestic violence is not allowed, is not supported when it comes to the jury. And they sentenced Douglas to jail. And he has been in jail for 3 good weeks. Are we together? 4 weeks. What are we saying? Like, okay, it was just 2 weeks actually, because he was sentenced like 2 Sundays ago. Now, the next one is Ekene. Ekene is a businessman who sold doors and could not find his customer. And then the customer who promised that the next day was going to come back to collect the doors that he bought and made full payment. But he was nowhere to be found after Ekene had searched, called, and could not reach him. Months later, he was nowhere to be found. He had to sell the doors. He sold the doors and made more money. But now, all of a sudden, the missing client

0: the missing customer came out from nowhere and wants to collect his door. And now Ekene is saying, no, you are going to pay for the recent price. You already paid, yes, but you are going to put, you know, the additional recent price. What is on top of it? You are going to put it. And that is the only time I can give you your doors that you bought. And the jury said, no, you are a thief. You have no right to sell a door that has already been paid. Any goods that have been fully paid by a customer, the seller has no right to sell it. And they found him guilty for it. And now we are asking the jury, please have mercy. Who is your mercy going to be on? Who are you giving your pardon to? Is it, of course, Full Ground, Ama, Douglas, or Ekene? Who goes home free tonight? The post is still up on Facebook, Super FM Benin. Go there right now and drop your verdict. Or better still, call the phone lines. I'm about to call now so you can, you know, give your verdict live on radio. 0705-512-9881 or 0705-572-7881 or 0902672-2592. And for our text line, it's 0707-7895-0331. I'll take that again, 0707-7895-0331. And for our WhatsApp number, send, of course, your pardon to our WhatsApp number, 0902672-2592. Hello?
1: Hello, now we go to hello.
0: Hello, good evening. You're welcome.
1: Yeah, I called back Omori.
0: Omori, you're welcome back. All right, please go continue.
1: Yeah, you like to say this, that time I said myself. Well, why are we seeing, I think I've mentioned where. Yeah. So, my fellow Jews, please, let's support this woman because let's throw the woman is picking out to us like, so, like, these children are still missing their mother, according to her, my fellow Chelsea brother said, did you wire from what person? And said, even the man is missing the wife. Like, oh, to say I'm not from what creating this problem for my wife.
0: Mm-hmm.
1: So, that's it. So, to me, and the advice to all parents out there, nobody knows tomorrow. It might be me, it might be you, it might be anybody. So,
0: okay.
1: Fix your family first. So that you don't have problem with your children, because that's what makes some family dislike most.
0: Hello? All right, thank you so much. I think that was the service. Maury, you try and call again, but I think you've given your verdict already. Hello, good evening.
2: Hello, good evening.
0: Good evening, you're welcome. Mr. Henry Batlomi.
2: Yes, I'm goodbye.
0: Very welcome, sir. Who's your pardon on?
2: Let me just follow the line of, I think, the same line of Maury was taken just now. So I think that woman, we should help release her, let's pardon her.
0: Okay.
2: One, she's a mother. And she's a woman.
0: Mm-hmm.
2: If there should be anybody that wants us to put our vote on so that the person we pardon, I think this woman, she's qualified for that.
0: Okay.
2: Just she's a mother and the children, they are still there.
0: Okay.
2: I think that is the person that I'm putting my vote for.
0: Okay. All right. Thank you so much, Mr. Henry Batlomi. Your vote is on Ama. You are forgiving Ama and you're letting her go. Other juries, what do you think? What's your stand? Who are you letting go between Full Ground, Ama, Douglas, or Ekene? Hello, good evening.
3: Oh, no, no, no, say more than before. I said that to prove the heat.
0: I think
3: they say man when they beat woman, so what is their life in prison? What of woman when they beat man? So father, because if you woman and this, because I get one for my elder when they beat her husband. If you say that I stole for her husband, if they beat her husband, what will they do to take her? Ah, that money, ma.
0: Good evening to you. I'm fine, sir. Good evening.
4: Good evening. Happy Sunday.
0: I wish you the best. Welcome, sir. Where are you reaching us from?
4: From here, as usual.
0: All right. You're welcome, Mr. Obi. Now, who you want pardon?
4: Today's a pardon, Daddy.
0: Yes.
4: Anyway, I didn't join
3: in the all the sentence.
0: Mm.
3: But if I will pardon, I don't know why the passenger, the Muslim, they go to center the man who pity the small boy. I know what he do, no good. But I pity, make the boy not go join those fine boys.
0: Exactly.
3: Now make it pity. Anyway, for me, make them pardon that driver.
0: Full ground.
3: Why I would not pardon that woman? See, she's a woman and she's bullying another woman, mother.
0: Oh.
3: No, lead down. What in the family do no good, yo.
0: Mm-hmm.
3: But that woman for bullying her mother-in-law.
0: Mm.
3: Because she will soon be mother. If she born and children, the children married, the wife got the boy, send me the nonsense and chop money for her. Mm-hmm. As she will see. No, lead that one will make her know pardon her.
0: Mm-hmm.
3: So, I'm all. I can, in fact, my pardon that driver, that man that gave that small boy motor. Thank you very much.
0: All right, thank you so much. Mr. Obin, I was expecting you to pardon your brother now. You want to leave Ekene in the prison. You have left him already because you have given your vote to Full Ground. You cannot vote two times. It is well. Let's go on our text line. We have a message here. It says, I'm setting Mrs. Ama free because she's not to blame. And she's not the one to decide for her husband. What if she asked her husband to enter fire? Will he enter fire? Exactly. Come and answer. How can a woman be telling a man that knows he's a man, a full man, a grown-up man, tell him not to help his family? And the man, he still carry head. He still say, yes, ma. He no help his family. How does that work? Eh? If she had told him, enter fire, would you enter the fire? That is what this particular person is saying. Please, I need an answer. You are Naomi from Adoawa. Good evening, Adora. What of gift? Gift is fine. She is not here today. In fact, you hear from her tomorrow. Next Sunday, actually. Thank you so much. Hello, good evening. Hello.
3: I want to answer that woman. The power all I get, you know, the hero. The power all I get, apart from God and Jesus Christ and the powerful oracle, no another to get power like woman.
0: Ah,
3: no woman could be something. No woman could be Adam. No woman all to get power.
0: Yeah,
3: when the woman never enter, the man know they do well.
0: Mm-hmm.
3: And do my head that she used the power of woman. You know the power I get? I don't
0: like.
3: Back out too much. Woman fit my rubbish bag, say, I'm going to fire. The one who needs that fire.
0: Ah.
3: That's what I did there.
0: Hey, yeah.
3: That took your power.
0: Ah. Hey. Umuchineke. Hey. Tono Jesus. Igwe. I know, understand. Man, he will get two eyes, get in one nose, get one mouth. Woman, go come tell you, enter fire, ginete. You know, like yourself. You never liked yourself. You don't like yourself because as I am now, a man will not tell me to enter fire now, enter fire. So are you telling us now that, anyway, they say, okay, may we agree, say we get power. So, we no get power. Woman, go tell you, no take care of your mother, you no go take care of your mother. Woman go tell you not take care of your brothers. I mean, you go talk, say you don't even get the bad mind. Say you, your mind, you know if they help them with your true mind. You know if they help them. That is how I hear them say, one particular man, if your brother, they come, like the brothers, they come house, you go tell your wife, say, where are those my clothes? Hold those my fine clothes. Bring it. They go lock them inside a bus. You can't tell them, say, if they come, make sure they don't carry anything, no. Make sure they don't carry anything. If they carry one thing, if they leave, it's me and you in this house, I will deal with you. This woman, when they come get number 36, when they not sit down, they put mouth for inside husband and brother prayer mouth problem. If you come go to the dorm. If brothers will come, you come to your brother goes, he goes, brother, I want to wear clothes. He goes, go to my room, you go carry clothes. He go call reach there, one come collect the clothes now. If husband, the wife will come stand like Igbe Weja. My husband, they make you no touch this thing. No, you know, they say my husband, go say, no touch on my bag. My husband don't get clothes now. This woman will get you, one still wear am. What's if you're this woman, they respect myself. No touch on. Those brothers going to get hatred against their brother wife. Well, that's not their brother. Nine, they fall back. They felt much, they threaten the wife, say, protect my things, so no let them carry, oh, no give them too much food, oh. Do my con they form income be Odunga against brothers. Nah, that hatred still day. The brothers they think say that the woman no good, no, not their brother, now be the evil person where they there. All these men, I don't know my gender. My gender, be careful, oh. Be careful, oh. Hello, good evening.
5: Good evening, Auntie Adora.
0: Good evening, Miriam of the Most High. How are you?
5: I'm fine, thank you. Happy Sunday.
0: I wish you the best, my darling. You're welcome. Well, yeah, make we hear from you. Where did you reach us from?
5: From Urura.
0: Miriam, who are you forgiving tonight and why?
5: Yes, first of all, I want to say I agree with Mr. Obina. For saying women, we get power. The power really big here. So, that one, I agree that 100%.
0: Okay.
5: It is to say, the woman, the Mrs. Amma, normal, naturally, she's a woman. That's the truth. She's wicked. Yes, we agree. We know that she has two children and the children are missing her. But, attitude is very, very, very bad. For you to separate families from each other. I've seen family like that, so it's not, they say, like, people travel all the way from another state to their place. Because the house is very big, as well, they can monitor whichever that is coming from outside their gate. So they are secure. As those people that are coming, tell them we are not around. When they came back, those people regretted ever going there. It is, and it's the woman that controlled the husband. And he has no choice that to agree to it. It's because that is the power that women have. So that woman, naturally, she's wicked.
0: Okay.
5: Even with the children, if she stayed there for like one more 2 weeks or 1 month, that we can release her. But for now, I want to release part of the. Yes, I appreciate him for doing his part, for giving a minor a car to ride. But I appreciate him for looking at her and saying, I don't want this guy to be wasted. I want him to use his life. Let him be useful to himself. So please, please have mercy on him.
0: So you are saying, let's go full ground.
5: Yes.
0: Okay. Because I say you didn't enter motorway, mine know the drive.
5: I mean, and I see a part of another person. For this, I mean, for
0: Jesus. Oh, no, Allah, thank you so much. We have a message here. It says, I pardon Full Ground because he was only helping the minor, J Boy from Benin. J Boy, pardon Full Ground. Oga Obinna, pardon Full Ground. Miriam, now, don't pardon Full Ground. Full Ground, don't go. If family, don't go bribe with Abi. It is well. Corruption. Hello, good evening.
6: Hello, good evening.
0: Good evening. This is the one and only Mr. Wilfred.
6: Good
0: evening to you, sir. You're welcome.
6: Happy Sunday.
0: Happy Sunday to you. Where are you reaching us from?
6: From work.
0: Hope our patients are fine, no? Hope they are well. Our doctors, Unko, and nurses.
6: Everybody is doing well.
0: Ungwano. You, Unko, you are strong, Abby.
6: At least I'm calling. She don't find now.
0: All right, let us have it. Who you dey pardon and why?
6: All right. You see, Full Ground should be let go. Because in a way, Full Ground is trying to help a whole family. Looking at the situation on ground now, it may be difficult for the father and the mother to fend for the family. If that is not the issue, why should a young child at that point in time be trying to drive a vehicle instead of being in school? You see, he was just giving a helping hand.
0: Okay.
6: That guy trying to help so that he can be a support to the family. Are you getting it now? Now, that not being the issue alone, that child can be a potential help to a family that have a car, and the person who is driving the car is in desperate need because maybe there is an emergency in his house, which he is the person who have the emergency, and he needs somebody to drive him either to the hospital or to go and get something that will sustain that life. At that point in time, nobody will be able to do that except that small boy. I have an elder brother. He was very young when he started driving. When he wants to drive, he will put pillow in the seat and he will sit on it so that we'll be seeing the road.
0: Wow. Okay.
6: Are you getting what I'm saying now? So that guy, that little child will be of help. So Full Ground was helping him to maximize his potential.
0: Okay.
6: So I see at that point in time that he should be let go because one way or the other, when you look at the error that is making, you also look at it the other way, and so Fuga should be released.
0: Okay. Thank you so much, Agawi Fred. I still they suspect you are Miriam. It's like you people are entering minus boss. Una no say una dey guilty. That is why Mr. Obina asked, how come the passengers who used to enter these buses or vehicles when a minor, the driver, una escape? Because I was hoping that they would sentence passengers to jail. Because you cannot tell me that you enter a vehicle and you are seeing a child driving, you come down. Because if they come down, all of us know they agree enter. You not go they drive. But because when they enter, they come they, you know, get energy, mind to they drive more. And it's not good. It's not good. Because that day now, as Bobo take carry moto, go bawai for Benz. Eh? As he can't take bawai, imagine say no be smart. Maybe now he can't jam a trailer for road. Now the same thing we go to talk. Lives will be lost. Even the Baba will not even be here. Is that what we'll be saying? But anyways, the jury knows best. And the juries have been voting on Full Ground. Who are you letting go tonight and why? Is it Full Ground? Is it Ama? Is it Douglas? Or is it a Kene? Okay, so let's go down on our WhatsApp. We have some juries on our WhatsApp already, and this is what they have to say. First off, this one says, good evening, Adorable. Gift is not on seat tonight. Anyway, yes, good evening to you. Gift is not here, but she'll be here next Sunday. And yes, you can catch her on Wednesday too. Yes, she's always on air on Wednesday afternoons as well. The shenanigans, exactly. So you can catch her on Wednesday as well. Anyways, you went ahead to say, anyway, happy Sunday, Ada. Happy Sunday to you. Tonight, I will pardon Ekene because he has learned his lessons by now. Ego from Agbomoba. Ekene got another vote, and then you continued. You said, I will not pardon Full Ground. If he want help the minor, make him put him for work, make him learn. Make Douglas remain for jail. His type don't send so many wives to early grave. You know life for them, my dear. Thank you so much. Your pardon is on Ekene, and we have taken that down. We have another message here on WhatsApp. It says, Apostle Collins in Aho is my name. Please, we should show mercy to Ama and pardon her because amongst all of them, she's the only female, and I think she has learned her lessons and deserves to go back home. Continue as a better wife, woman. Women are weaker vessel, and women always have a softer heart than men. Thanks and God bless you. Apostle of Central Park, Ring Road, Benin. Thank you so much. Your vote, Apostle Inaho, is on Ama. Okay, thank you so much. Let's go to the third one. We have this one. It says, good evening. I will let Douglas go free. Let him go back to his wife. He must have learned new thing. I believe he will be nice to his wife. You are Oluwa Junior. Oluwa Junior, you are a suspect. Eh? You are the first person to let go of a woman beater. A domestic, violent man. You are the first person. Oluwa Junior, I'm sorry to ask. Should we suspect you or not? But anyways, thank you so much. Hello, good evening.
7: Adora.
0: Good evening to you, sir. You're welcome.
7: Okay, come back.
0: Your voice is down. Can you speak up so we can hear you? Hello?
7: Can you hear me?
0: Are you speaking with something? Are you speaking directly to your phone?
7: Yeah. Speaking to my phone.
0: All right, talk to me. So your name and where you're calling from?
7: Austin.
0: You called back?
7: Yes.
0: All right, go ahead.
7: That Douglas, maybe cancel that vote. Cancel.
0: No, you know, if you cancel person vote.
7: That Douglas,
0: a woman beater.
7: Yes, sir. And I support my brother. God be now. Now get power. Well.
0: Okay, we get power.
7: I fear women.
0: You fear us.
7: Women. I fear women.
0: You fear women.
7: Yeah, because we'll be back stabber.
0: We'll be waiting.
7: Yes.
0: You said we'll be waiting.
7: Backstabber.
0: We'll be backstabber.
7: Yes, sir.
0: How many times we don't stab you for back? How many times?
7: Go out
0: stick on the go, you don't try. Thank you so much. Hello, good evening.
8: Hello.
0: Good evening to you, sir. You're welcome.
8: Yeah, I called back. And you're back,
0: all right, you're welcome again. Please go ahead.
8: Observation.
2: Because what I'm observing, I think we are supposed to be giving reasons why we are pardoning whoever we are voting for.
0: Mm.
2: But what I'm observing, I think some people began to like, they're still stressing on the matter and the crime committed by these persons while they are put in jail.
0: Mm.
2: I thought we have passed there. So there's no need of trying to polish again the crime and the reasons why they need to remain there.
0: Okay.
2: We are talking about you vote for who you want to pardon, give reasons why you want the person to be out from the jail.
0: Mm-hmm.
2: I think that is it.
0: Yeah. All right. All right. Thank you so much. All right. I think I could explain that. I think, you know, people just are juries. You, the juries tonight. I think what they're doing is, you know, when they say, OK, we are letting go this particular person, they have, you know, to make it look they are trying to give you reasons why the other persons, the other juries, you know, juries have chosen should not be let go. I think that's what they're trying to do, which is not outside the game, actually. All right. So let's go down. We have a message here on WhatsApp. It says, good evening, Super FM. I'm Austin DC from Benin. I think the judge should please pardon Ekene. All right, another vote on Ekene. Because not be he fought. So since the man spent too long before he come back for he door, now even crime on his part. If na me, I go sell him more. So not be thief, be that one now. Okay, thank you. And your vote is taken down already. Hello, good evening. Hello? All right, if you're just joining us, it is, of course, the jury pardon tonight. The jury gets to grant their pardon to whoever they found guilty before in our previous cases in the month of May. Now, these people who were sentenced are brought back to court, and we are asking the jury to please have mercy. Forgive them from whatever they have done. But the thing is, the jury gets to forgive just one person. So tonight, the juries are actually voting, and so far, we have some votes on Full Ground. We have some votes on Ama, we have some votes on Ekene, and we have just one vote on Douglas. Hello, good evening. All right, let's go on Facebook. We have a message here coming from Ziki Pears. Ziki Pears on Facebook says, good evening. Forgive Douglas. The family missed him, and he has already learned the hard way from the brother-in-law. All right, thank you so much. Like I asked the other person, who, you know, the jury or who said, forgive Douglas. I asked, are you a suspect? So I'm asking you to, are you a suspect? Anyways, we have a text, a message here on WhatsApp. It says, good evening, Adora. For me, I'm letting go of Ama because of her children, from Auntie Winnie. All right. Thank you so much, Auntie Winnie. More votes to go. We have just few minutes left before we round up tonight's jury pardon. Come again. This month of June, we have so many interesting cases already. In fact, they are waiting for us to, you know, digest on them. But let's just round up with May's review. When we are done with it, come next week Sunday, we go back to being, you know, the juries. And we do what we know how to do best. We give our verdict. So tonight, to wrap things up, a few minutes that we have. Who gets to go home, back home to their family, to your loved ones? Is it Full Ground? Is it Ama? Is it Douglas? Or is it Ekene? Again, the post is up on Facebook. Super FM Benin is our Facebook handle. Go there right now. Drop your pardon in the comment and I would read. Or better still, just call me on this numbers. 07055129881 or 07055727881 or 09026722592. And yes, you can also text me on our text line 07078950331 or send me a WhatsApp message to this number 09026722592. Hello, good evening.
9: Yeah, good evening.
0: Good evening to you. You're welcome. Yeah. Your name and where you're calling from?
9: This is from Aochi, calling from
0: the... You're very welcome. So who are you? Who is your pardon on and why?
9: The driver.
0: The driver, Full Ground. Why?
9: Yeah. Because he's helping someone.
0: Mm.
9: Not only, like, that is future help. But no, as more than that, if you know how to drive the car, that period, definitely any place that you went to or go to, nothing will be new here again to that person, because you will be exposed to many things.
0: Okay.
9: Early.
0: Okay. All right. Thank you so much for calling. All right, back on Facebook, we have a message coming from, a comment coming from Adeji Friday. Adeji on Friday on Facebook says, make we pardon Ekene. Make we pardon Ekene. You know, tell us why. Why you say make we pardon Ekene? Thank you so much. Okay, we are going to go on a short break. I'm going to go on a very short musical break. When we come back, we're going to be hitting down on who we are letting go. There are so much votes, but I think we might have a tie tonight. But let's see. So when we go on this break, I'm going to be able to count your votes. And when we come back, if there's a tie, I would need just one person to give a vote. Okay, no, let's not do it one person. Because there's four people tonight. I would need four people to call in to give their votes, you know, and then we wrap it up. But like I said, if there's a tie, it looks like there's a tie, but I don't know, we'll confirm. Now, while we go on the show musical break, I'm bringing this one. It's way, way back. I would not tell you the name of the song, neither would I tell you the name of whoever the artist is, because when I come back, I'm going to ask you who sang that song and who the artist, the name of the song and who the artist is. So listen to this one, way back. Let's have you. It's Adora here on your One Family, One Radio Station. And this is the Jury Pardon. Stay right there.

0: right, you've heard it. You've heard this particular one. I know you know this one. So you're going to call in now and you're going to tell me, Adora, this is the name of the artist. This is the name of the song. And let's see how many of us remember this very wonderful masterpiece by this very wonderful, you know, music artist right there. So let's have it the way we do it. But then keep your call coming.
1: 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Looks good on you.
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0: All right. So now call in and tell me before we conclude, before we tell you who is going out of our hypothetical jail tonight, who the jury have decided to show pardon, who their pardon is on, who they have granted their pardon to. Before we do that, because yes, I've counted my votes and I did count it very well. And yes, there's no tie. The jury voted properly. I don't know if you know. I think I get to find out. Let me see. Okay. So let's first off tell me who sang that song I just played and the title of that song. 0705-512-9881 or 0705-572-7881 or 0902-672-2592. The name of the song and the artist. Hello.
3: Hello.
0: Good evening to you. Hello.
3: Good evening, man.
0: All right, you're welcome. Your name or where you're calling from?
3: Mr. Bobby from Benin.
0: Mr. Bobby, who sang that song and what's the title?
3: You have to remind me the title. I know the person that sang it is called Adav.
0: Okay, but you don't know the title of the song.
3: The title. I don't also know the reason why you play the music.
0: Because I like the music.
3: It's one of my best music also.
0: Because I like the music, because I want you to go and marry the one you like. If you're not married, you're married already, right?
3: I'm looking for one from your state.
0: Okay, you're not married.
3: No.
0: You see, that's what I'm telling you, that song, in fact, should be dedicated to you. Thank you, but you didn't get it completely. So don't worry, maybe you'll marry next year.
3: Half naira now. Cannot give me full naira.
0: Bye-bye. All right, thank you. And yes, it is Azad. But then again, Azad, that's the name of the artist. What is the title of that song? You can't tell me that you don't know the title when the title was repeatedly said. Abba, who does that? It is well. Anyways, let's go down to business. So now I'm going to open the phone lines again. And I hope that when you call in, you tell me the name of the artist. And also tell me what's the name of that song. But then, even while you're doing that, I would also need you to guess who is going out tonight between Foreground, Ama, Douglas, and Ekene. Let's see if some people have been counting the votes with me or if I can do Wayo. Hello, good evening.
4: Good evening. How are you doing?
0: Good evening. I'm fine. Thank you so much. Your name or where are you calling from?
4: My name is Excel. I'm coming from Ekene Road.
0: You're very welcome. So, who's the artist of that song and what's the title?
4: Ada Saru Kome.
0: Oh my god. Okay. All right, well done. Exactly. Zara Kome. It was said often, like multiple times. How can you not know it? All right, so let me see if you've been following us. Who do you think is going out of our hypothetical jail tonight?
4: So sorry, I've not been following you guys, okay?
0: Oh, you just called in.
4: I just tuned in and I heard your voice.
0: All right, thank you so much. I appreciate you.
4: You're welcome.
0: All right. Did you hear that? Caller, is it not Bobby? Bobby, go and marry you. For next year now, you're not married. Hello, good evening. Hello? Austin, you're welcome back. Your voice is fading.
5: I see the dress person. Now they come off for prison. Foreground.
0: Now Foreground, now they come off for prison. Why you think so? Now in their vote for pastor day. How you didn't know?
5: I don't know.
0: You they can't follow me?
5: Yes, sir.
0: Yeah. Who tell you me you can't
5: have? Really sure.
0: You're not sure? You just the guess, Abi?
5: I just guess.
0: Okay. Oh, yeah, I don't do. You try.
5: Thank you. Thank you.
0: God go bless you. Hello, good evening. Hello? Hello, good evening. Okay. Hello, good evening. It's the service. Hello, good evening. Good evening, my love. Welcome back. Miriam, who do you think is going out of our hypothetical jail tonight and why?
6: This is not the one I call for. I wanted to tell the title of that song.
0: They don't already talk.
6: Don't do like that. You sure can all hear my
0: own. I don't want to hear out.
6: I'm not just saying the result of who or come out.
0: Okay, so you don't feel guess, Abby. Yeah, I can't go. Thank you. All right, jury, I'm going to do the honors because, yes, you have done your part. And now it's time where you get to know who you voted on. In fact, you guys voted well. The jury, you voted well. Again, you have shown yourself to be jury worthy. And, yes, right about now, I'm going to announce who you have decided to let go of. Let off our hypothetical jail and hopefully they never come back again. And this is your pardon resort. All right, we have it did do me to do true. I don't know why. Okay. I don't know. It did make I do mago, but no let me. Time no day our side again. Okay, so the poorest of all votes that we got today is Douglas. Douglas had just 2 votes, and that was from a WhatsApp texter and a Facebook texter as well on the Facebook comment. It's just 2 votes. And then next, we had Ekene. Ekene has a total of 7 votes from our jury pardon. And then Ama also had... All right, tonight, we have seen that Douglas is not going anywhere, stays in our hypothetical jail. Ekene stays there as well. Now, who goes free between Foreground and Ama?

All right. Now, the jury's votes, according to what the juries have voted tonight and who they have decided to show mercy and forgiveness to, between Foreground and Ama, the person who stays back in a hypothetical jail and stays there forever because the jury has found them guilty and you know that they do not deserve mercy, the person who stays back between Foreground and Ama is actually Ama. Ama stays in a hypothetical jail. She was not forgiven. The jury does not find her deserving of their mercy. In short, some jury did, but most of the jury had their votes on Foreground. They have decided to let Foreground go because they say he was only helping this minor. It was out of a heart of goodness, not because he wanted anything bad for this minor. Yes, he did something wrong, but he actually had a good intention. And considering the economy of our country, come to think of it, do you really think what he did was so bad? I don't know. But then again, the jury has said Foreground should go and, you know, sin no more. I don't know. I don't think Foreground would be able to stay away from helping minors. Because to him, according to what his argument was, it was that he is helping them. Because this particular one, if he had not helped, he wasn't going to school. And, you know, the family does not care about what he is doing, and he was just helping him, and that was the only way to make sure he doesn't belong or doesn't join, you know, those pickpockets, thieves and all that. And the boy is actually a good driver, I won't lie. The boy drives well. Accident happens to anybody, but then a minor is a minor, and the law does not forgive ignorance as well. But that is all we can do tonight on Jury Pardon. And yes, Foreground, I think we are going to send his garage people to go and pick him up so he can go, you know, go and rest and be able to eat some pomo and other orishi-rishi he has tried. So yes, till next week Sunday, where we come with another jury case. In the month of June, we have already some good cases that we want to talk about. But one thing about this whole jury is that already we might have a case, but something might just happen, you know, and then we get to leave the one we had and talk about that one. But let's see. Already, like I said, the case I already have in hand are very, very enticing, very strong cases, and we would need the jury to be there every other Sunday. So let's do this again next week, Sunday. Be part of every case so that on Jury Pardon, every first week, first Sunday of every other new month, you get to judge, not because you hear them say, you did judge because you followed up, you were amongst it, you flowed with the case, each and every one of it. So thank you to our juries, well done. Last May, the month of May, the cases we reviewed, you did so well. And today on Jury Pardon, you have done well. You've decided, you've chosen to other people who must have voted, the juries who voted and their, you know, candidate didn't go out. Don't be bad. Don't feel bad. Don't feel bad. It's okay. The world gets better, okay? So thank you so much. Let's do this again next week, Sunday. The jury comes back with a new case, and then you get to decide who is innocent, who is way guilty, who is more guilty than the other. Until then, let's stick down, stay right there, go nowhere, because what's coming up next is what we call Confession Sunday, and I am here to take you right. I'm going to ride you through that segment as well. Confection Sunday tonight, I have a message that I did not take last week Sunday. And this one is very good. I mean it. And this person really needs your help. And let's just wait and come back for Confection Sunday. Coming up is Confession Sunday. My name is Adora, and this is the end to Jury Pardon today. Yes, till next Sunday again, we do it even way better. Stay right there and go nowhere. What's coming up is by Johnny Drill. He featured Loud, and it's Odor. Stay right there. We'll be right back.

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You know, on nights like this, let me start my confession first. I would rather be in the hands of the men that I love. You know, it's not like I don't want to be with you guys. It's just that, come on, think about it. Think about it, what I could be doing right now, you know. Then just talking. Don't mind me. Family, we are back. It's, of course, Confection Sunday. I just did a confection now, okay? So you can't hold me responsible for that. It's me confessing how or what I would have loved. It's, come on now, check the time. Do you know what time it is? It's 20 minutes past 10. Which woman would not want to be in the hands of her man? You know, I get it. No man wants a liability. I hate the word liability because think about it. I don't think any woman wants to be described like that. But just for you to understand better, so I'm going to use the word, but that is one of the words I hate the most, liability. I don't like it at all, especially when it is used on a woman. But then again, like you men would say, no man wants a liability. So why? Adora has to work. I have to be here. But if you ask me sincerely, from the depth of my heart, especially by this time, anything past 10, a good woman, a woman who is blessed to have a man, you know, should be in the hands of a man, in the arms of a man, like not to be on in the office working or doing any other thing. I'm sorry, it's my confession, okay? I'm confessing, okay? We don't do guilts today. We don't do, we cannot charge anybody. You cannot hold me responsible for my confection, okay? That's my own truth. It's my confection. So what we do every other confection night is we understand each other. Even if we are wrong, we come here to say, oh, Adora, I did something wrong. We would not say you did anything wrong. Instead, we would understand you. We will feel you. We would feel for you. We would give you a shoulder to lean on. So yes, don't hold me. In fact, if your hand is coming to my neck, take it back. Remove your hand from my neck. You cannot stop me from saying the truth. So yes, that is what we do every other night on Confection Sunday. We confess the deepest secrets in our heart, the deepest pain, we say it out, the deepest hurt, we say it out. If you are in a dark place, if you are depressed, if you're lost, if you're confused, if you've done something wrong, if you want forgiveness, whatever it is, this is the night where you get to confess and talk to me. Okay. So I have a problem again with the word confess because it makes you look like you want to... So I would rather say, talk to me. Yes, the segment is Confection Sunday, but talk to me. Come talk to me. I'm talking to you, right? I'm talking to you. I just told you what my heart would prefer. And yes, it's not like I do not appreciate the fact that I'm here with you and we're doing this together. I enjoy it. It is my job. But the woman in me would rather be in the arms of a man. Yes, thank you. Thank you. So what do you want to talk to me about? I just talk to you. Tell me. Whatever it is you want to talk to me about, make sure it is not criminal. It is not a criminal act. It is not criminal. It is not criminal by law. Then yes. It is not a crime by law. Then yes. You can talk to me. But if it is, please, I beg you, in the name of everything good, keep it to yourself, okay?

0: for your sake and my sake. I cannot testify for what I don't know. And I don't want to testify against you either. So keep anything that has to do with crime to yourself. You want to confess that, you can talk to God about it. And maybe God will forgive you. But then, don't do it again. It has to be crime. Don't do it again. Okay? And if possibly, I would tell you, the best thing you can do is if you really know who you did that particular crime to. You know, when I say crime, you know what I mean. Crime by the law. Find that person or the family of that person. Drop a note, you know. Find a number. You could just, no. Don't go for a number because you could be tracked, okay? But I would say drop a note. Write. Drop it. That is if you're guilty. Like, if you feel remorse, if you're sorry, then do something. You could say sorry. You could say your side of the story. And don't leave anything that would trace it back to you. If just for you to, you know, maybe relieve yourself of that guilt. Okay? So that is it. All right? Having said that, do not confess anything that is criminal to me. I beg you. I've said that already. But then, if you know what you want to talk about is about, you know, your heart, if it's about family, if it's about loved ones, if it's about your man, if it's about your family, your dad, your mom, your brothers, if it's about work, if it's about your boss, you know, you could tell me, Adora, lately I have been having an affair with my boss. Yes, that is not criminal. And if you have, if you have together, I could talk to you. I would listen to you. I wouldn't judge you. I promise you. I wouldn't judge you, but maybe I could tell you, you know, I could give you reasons why I think it is not safe for you to continue dating your boss. So I'm giving you that as an example. That is to say, no matter how deep it is, make sure it is not criminal. If it is not, no matter how deep that confession is, talk to me. I want to hear it. I want to be by your side. I want to talk to you about it. And I want to listen to you. And maybe, you know, if yours needs advice, we can come together. Our very wonderful night crawlers, our very super night crawlers, our family. We are family. Yes, we are one big family. We can come together, advise you on what we think you should do. Okay, that could help you. But if yours is, you know, something that does not need advice, you know, you just need someone to talk to. You just want us to listen to you. We will listen to you. And we will listen to you and we will not judge you. We will not point fingers. We will not do that. In fact, I will make sure no one points fingers. So having said that, guys, what are we talking about today? Who gets to call in first? Who gets to text me first? Who gets to WhatsApp me first? What is that problem that would not let you rest? Let's talk about it. You know, last week, Sunday, I had a very heartfelt conversation with a very beautiful lady, and I don't know how you are, but if you're listening to me right now, I want to check up on you. Are you okay? Are you fine? Are you, hope you stopped crying, okay? You know, like I said last Sunday, even if God, or yeah, even if an answer comes to you now from all you're going through, you know, maybe one of them gets soft, it doesn't mean you will not cry again, okay? It goes like that. When one gets soft, something else happens, and then you cry again, and then, you know, an answer comes. But I just want you to know that now that you're crying, it actually means that, you know, maybe you are very close to the answers, to the end of your problems. So my darling, are you fine? Are you good? Are you okay? Is everything fine now? But if everything is not fine, are you loving yourself enough? You know, are you praying? Are you hopeful? And most importantly, hope you're not crying anymore, okay? And I just want you to be fine, okay? That's it. I just want you to be fine. So yes, I don't know if you're going to be able to call in today. I'm not expecting you to. But if you want to respond to that, you can just send me a message, okay? And tell me, Adora, I'm fine, okay? And make me know that it's you. So I could just, you know, have a rest of heart when it comes to you, okay? So our text line is 07078950331. That's our text line, 07078950331. And yes, our WhatsApp line where you can send me a DM, a WhatsApp DM too, it's 09026722592. I'll take that again, 09026722592. Remember, you can stay anonymous. Yes, that is you not calling. You just send me a message. I get to read it. Either send it to our WhatsApp line or our text line. That's the two numbers I've called already. Now, if you want to talk to me directly, you want to talk to me, you want to confess directly, call the numbers 07055129881. 07055727881 or 09026722592. What are you talking to me about tonight? Let's talk.
1: Hello?
0: Kindly turn down the volume of our radio, please. Have you done that?
1: Hello?
0: Yes, you're welcome. Good evening.
1: Please keep me anonymous.
0: Yes, you're staying anonymous. All right, so talk to me. What are we talking about?
1: I want to talk about my friend.
0: What happened to your friend?
1: This is my friend. He used to be my friend.
0: Mm-hmm.
1: So we used to be very close.
0: Mm-hmm.
1: So he has a friend.
0: Mm-hmm.
1: When we were close, so I know he said when he was actually asking me out, I did not agree for him. So, because everybody has this mindset of us dating, and I decided to go for his friend.
0: Okay.
1: Now, I'm
0: sorry. When you say your friend, you're not.
1: No, I decided to go for his friend.
0: Your friend's friend.
1: Yes.
0: And this friend, you're not dating him?
1: No.
0: Okay, you're just friends, all right?
1: Go ahead. Okay. Well, people are thinking we are dating.
0: Okay, all right, continue. So you're dating his friend, all right?
1: Yes. So he's not saying that I'm a traitor, I betrayed him. So I'm actually feeling guilty. I don't think that is actually true.
0: Are you dating his friend now? You're still dating him?
1: Yes.
0: Okay, and this other friend is now feeling bad, calling you a cheater, that you betrayed him.
1: Yes.
0: Did he at any time ask you out?
1: Yes, he did ask me out, but I did not ask him.
0: Why? What was wrong with dating your friend, and why did you have to choose his friend?
1: No, I didn't actually choose his friend because I want to date his friend. Because people have this mindset of dating. And I said, okay, for me to keep that mindset, I have to go for his friend so that people just think maybe they were not actually dating them.
0: So you don't really love the person you're dating?
1: No, I actually go date because I want to silence the stuff of people.
0: So this other friend, your friend, the one you're friends with, do you love him? Do you like him?
1: No, I just want us to be friends.
0: You're just friends?
1: Yes.
0: Okay. And now, you ended the call, my darling. Okay, so let me just see what I want to say, okay? First off, I don't think it's cool that you have to date someone because you just want to end a particular rumor or what people are saying. I think that one is not cool. The only reason you should ever date somebody is because you love them, or you have feelings for them, or you know that, you know, by the time being, you're going to generate feelings, you know, your heart is going to start beating for this other person. So this one, you are dating this friend's friend, and you don't love him. It's just because you wanted to end what people are saying. It feels somehow. But by your friend being angry and calling you a betrayer and a cheater, you're not a cheater. You're not a betrayer. If you have never, in any time or at any time, you know, you have not been intimate with this other friend, this is your friend, you're not a cheater. If you have not kissed him, if you've not touched him and he has not touched you, you're not a cheater. But if he has, you know, you might not be dating somebody, but then you are intimate with them. You are, you know, you do things with them sexually. My darling, I don't think it's wrong if he said you're a cheater, because yes, you're not dating, but you were intimate with him. But I don't think that was what it is. According to you, you said we were just friends. My darling, you're not a cheater, you're not a backstabber, you're not a betrayal. You just, okay, you just wanted to end what people were saying. That is it, okay? Talk to your friend, make him understand. Okay, guy, my dear, this is why, my friend, this is why I just had to stop the things people were saying. It was getting to me. So that's why I'm dating your friend. But come on, I really don't like the fact that you're dating this guy because of what people has to say. It did do me one kind, but like I said, we don't judge, we don't do anything, okay? We just talk and we understand each other. So I'm saying to you, my anonymous caller, that please talk to your friend and make him understand. And the one you're dating, don't go and break his heart. It's not being nice, you know, because you're not dating him because you like him or you want to like him. You're just dating him because you want to end a rumor. Don't break somebody's heart, though. You know these men now. If you break this one's heart now, you come and say, women, women, women. He will not say you. He's going to be singing women, women, women. Ha! Well, please, don't break his heart. Thank you. Hello? The service, my dear. Please call the other lines. Thank you so much. Let's get another call. Hello, good evening.
2: Wow. Pretty women, what they do before?
0: Piggy,
2: stop now. What's the matter you did before?
0: What's happened? What's happened?
2: That one, oh, just now, it's shocked me every year. Friend, every year.
0: Biggie, we don't do this here. We don't do this here. Welcome.
2: Okay.
0: Welcome.
2: Okay, I hear you.
0: All right. You want to talk to us too?
2: My confession is one thing I want to talk about this evening. Like we as a human should place value on people. So that when the person is gone, you will be missing that person present. Do you know that since today I'm talking to you now?
0: Yeah.
2: My close family friend I lost that last year, 25th of December.
0: Mm-hmm.
2: And today, I remember, every memory we used to spend together back then.
0: Mm-hmm.
2: Now, deeply on my head. I'll see the imagine now, whether I dream I don't see, this person for years, for months, I don't see this person again.
0: Never again.
2: Most times, just going through those thoughts in my head, most times, and it didn't make me able to cry. Make me feel bad. They make me feel bad, seriously. Make me feel bad. Because the person me just put me go through, the guy was very smart. And the guy was I don't know how to qualify that this person that just do. You understand? All those things now, all those I remember nights like this back then when we was in our side then. This kind of time we'll be on the beats, then we'll be rapping together because I love singing. All those things we should chat together online. All those many things. Like when I remember then when I get to do second services, then the guy will assist me. With advice, I would open some setting up and everything, all those stuff. for you, imagine that the guy is just gone. I will not see this person again. That's why I said we need to place value on people when they are alive.
0: Mm.
2: Not when they are gone, we'll be missing them. This person, this, I don't just know how the thing just happened. It just looked like a dream to me.
0: Yeah.
2: It's most times, people just think they feel bad. They feel bad.
0: Mm.
2: They feel bad, seriously. That is all. Thank you, and God bless you.
0: Thank you so much, Biggie. Thank you. Thank God, Biggie, that you placed value in your friend when he was alive, okay? You know, this is one thing I do not want to fail. You know, people would say, I think many people have issues with me when it comes to this. Let me confess something again, okay? So I'm that person who, okay, in my church recently, a very close pastor, he's a pastor, I'm just a member, and one of the pastor is very, like, he's nice to me and I'm nice to him. And we greet each other a lot, okay? So his father died and everybody in church, you know, condoled, sent their condolences and all that. But guys, you know, I did not. I did not because I heard about it. I even saw it on our church platform. And my mom talked about it. My dad talked about it. In fact, the news kept coming back to me, but I just ignored it. I ignored it totally. My confession is, the thing is, I do not know how to say sorry, especially when it comes to the death of somebody that you love. Because I feel that the more I get to share condolences with people who have lost a precious person, I don't want it to get to my doorstep. I'm scared that if I say it, it might happen. And so I ignore it. I don't get to show it. I get to know that something happened to you, but I would not come to say, oh, rest in peace, condolences. That's the biggest fear of my life, because I really do not want to lose anybody. So you losing someone, it hurts me. And I really feel bad for you. And it reminds me of my fear every other time. But I just will not say condolences, because I don't want you to come and say it to me. So I feel the more I run away from it, the more it will not come to my doorstep. And yes, God willing, please let it not come to my doorstep. So that is me. And that's another confession. I've given two confessions tonight. God, okay? So when it comes to Biggie, you showed your friend so much love. You were with him. You loved him, okay? And from the, I remember when you said it the other time, you said you guys were family friends. Your family loved him too. And I believe he's resting well, okay? Yes, that's a point, a good point taken. We should learn to show more value, give more value to people around us, to our loved ones, to our workers, you know, to our families, our colleagues, you know, all of that. God will help us. God will help us. And it is well, Biggie. It is well. Okay? Hello?
3: Hello.
0: Good evening to you.
3: Yeah, good evening, Adora. How are you?
0: You're welcome. Your name or where you're calling from?
3: I'm calling from BNCCC, Evidence Junction.
0: Your name is?
3: Emmanuel, calling from Evidence Junction.
0: Emmanuel, I remember you.
3: You are a good remembrer. I'm enjoying your show. I'm enjoying your show.
0: Oh, thank you so much, Emmanuel. So,
3: the Lord is your strength.
0: Amen. What are we talking about tonight?
3: Let me quickly drop another heartbreak, but there's one Muslim girl, a beautiful Muslim girl. Like, we are together. She loves me very well. I love her too. I'm on final. He said, no way. You will not go for a man. You will go for a Muslim boy. Before they get not sent, I said, don't worry now. He said, no. I said, just follow your mommy. You know, if mama no love boy, now what? So I have to say, just go. She girl is crying. I said, no. Because I was thinking that her mother would tell, you know, if a Muslim girl loves somebody, that's the end. I said, no, your mommy don't want somebody that's a Christian. So I like the guy normally. The girl, she's good. I was like, no problem. You can go to your religion, go to my office, just there. But our mama, na mama, she na ram of fine out. So the girl was not crying. I said, no, just relax. Because of the way, so the girl was not like, she's going to kill herself. I said, please, oh, don't kill yourself, please, please. So the girl my warning that I should stay clear from my daughter. So I was like, where? People said, oh, no, I say for me, now let me relax.
0: You Wiggy, wait till carry you go that side the game, Manuel. I thought you were healing. No, Emmanuel, I thought you were healing. Eh? Emmanuel, don't run. No, Emmanuel, wait. I thought you were still healing. Your heart, they quick heal. It's a quick heal. And you won't come go heal again. You can't go the road where you say, you know, say go hard. Eh? You know, say go hard. Eh? I know that Muslims and Christians get married, but it is not so easy. Ah, Emmanuel, it is well. Thank you for calling. Hello, good evening.
4: Hello, good evening.
0: Good evening to you. You're welcome.
4: Yeah,
0: I'm finding it hard to hear you. Hello, I can't hear you, really.
4: Can you hear me now?
0: I can hear you. You want to stay anonymous?
4: Yes.
0: Okay, so can you speak up so we can hear you?
4: Okay.
0: Mm-hmm.
4: This guy I was dating called my friend following to school together. Then I was 16. Then he traveled house and was a communication. Then I lost my friend and I lost his contact. I lost contact. Then, and I met this guy. He was me, I don't like because it's me badly. They were okay. So, I went for a marriage ceremony. And then my old friend, my name is his number. And I saw him and I was like happy. Then, when I came back together, then I went to start my other one. I told him that I'm not doing it again.
0: I'm sorry, okay, so we don't mix things up. The one you were dating that traveled out came back.
4: Yes.
0: And then you are back with that one.
4: Yes, he told me he was trying to call me that I abandoned him. I said, I don't expect anything from him, but no. I lost his contact.
0: Okay, so you're back with that one. Now, the one you were dating before he came back,
4: yes.
0: What happened to you?
4: I went to meet him and told him that I couldn't meet him. I don't feel like he was treating me. So, it was like, thank God. He was only trying to tell me before. I was like, he would tell me before. I was like, the way he would treat me was like, I don't know if he was cool. It's like, before he was for me, it's collected. So, when I told them my friend that traveled before that he collected his phone, he said, okay, don't worry. Then I decided, that is, he didn't love me before. He was like, So I was not thankful that I will make the first one, that I will travel one. So the guy did anything wrong, like, so he was telling me things that I'm a prostitute, all those kind of things, all those things. I did anything wrong, you know.
0: But he said he had always wanted to break up, and you made it easy.
4: Yes.
0: So how are you now a prostitute now?
4: I don't know.
0: Is that anger speaking?
4: I think it's anger because I didn't know everything makes sense. I don't feel like I was going to tell my friends that I'm a prostitute. Even when he told me that I know, so even before he was really to me, so telling me anything is I don't even know.
0: So how is your relationship with your present boyfriend who is back now?
4: I love this one. I love this one.
0: Okay.
4: And he will forget me. He was only trying to call because in this place, his number is still my phone. a mistake system, but I was always trying to call me. It wasn't happy that I'm moving back.
0: Mm. Yes. So you're happy, you're enjoying your relationship. All right, my darling. Thank you so much. Thank you. Good readings to bad rubbish. You get, you know, when I would have felt somehow, I'd be like, my sister, my gender, when I want that again. It's as if maybe you had gone to him and he said, oh, no, you can't leave me. But the odd chance, his words were, I've always wanted to, you know, thank God you even said it. Like, I was done. I just didn't know how to say it. According to you, if he felt like that, so why is he now feeling, you know, hurt? Or, you know, what do you know, like, again? Can't come out. But anyways, we are humans. We can't judge anybody. The heart knows what the heart wants, okay? You never stopped loving who you loved. And then he came back and you still love him. And you went back to him. And the one you're dating, you went back to him to tell him you're no longer interested. And he said, okay, I be one if I tell you, but as you can't first tell me. Maybe now say because you fair can't tell him, now vex him. And so you don't like him, so you can't tell him. And if you for wait, making fair break your heart. But your own heart for no even break because you know fair give him the heart. But I beg. My mind say they tell me, say, maybe instead like you. You know the way men are. You know, I've noticed something. Men are filled with ego and pride. You get it? So maybe he only said that. So make you for no say, no, I beg nothing for you. You know, make you no be like, say, you wound him. But sincerely, deep down, you wound him. I'm thinking towards that direction, you know, because you're with him and your former lover or your ex came back and now you're back with your ex. So it hurts. I won't lie. Okay. So maybe he only said, you know, you ain't be one fair breakup with you, making nobody like say, you know, like nothing they sop, but something really sop. So at the end of the day, I don't know. He's going to be fine, my dear. It's going to be fine. Like I said, we don't judge today. We understand. So whatever you are doing, whatever you did, whatever you have done, minus crime by law, whatever it is, I'm telling you that I will understand, okay? So don't take it the wrong way. To the listeners, Adora, you the support button. And tonight with the support button. Now, why would they call on Confection Sunday? We are staying together. We're not pointing fingers. We're not judging anybody today. If you want to judge somebody, wait for Vince Tuesday. Thank you. Anyways, thanks to you, my anonymous. Enjoy your relationship. Be happy. But don't come back here. Come and tell me that this person breaks your heart, though. If he travel, leave you again. No, can't tell me. Because he go pay me. No, tell me. And better make sure he doesn't travel again. If he wants to even travel, he should travel with you. He should carry you along. Thank you. All right, we have a text here. It says, hello, presenter. I want to talk of my love life. It's a text, actually. I'm 27 and have had just two relationships all my life. First at 20, second at 22. Both ended because of unfaithfulness. My experience got me scared of ladies and is affecting me badly. And I'm just feeling lost. Like no hope. I'm hurt too much. All right, anonymous sender, I read what you wrote. And you said ladies. My darling, it cannot be ladies because you only dated two. 20 to 22, you've only dated two girls or two women. So let me tell you, there's nothing to be scared about. You know, from every bad egg, there would always be good ones. So yes, my genders are billions, lots of my genders everywhere. I would always say this. Do not allow a disappointment or heartbreak from one woman or two women or three women make you feel like, I don't want to do anything with this gender again. I'm scared of them. Don't do that. You only met two out of so many. So my dear, try. Don't be scared. Somebody must be there for you. Somebody is out there for you. You just have to be patient and meet them. okay? And so while you are on this journey of wanting to find someone you love, don't be so quick to fall in love. Take your time, okay? I think that's the remedy. Don't be quick to fall in love. Take your time, meet somebody, know them before you give them your heart. By the time you've not given them your heart, if something happens along the way or the journey of wanting to love, it will not hurt you so bad, okay? So be smart with your choices when it comes to your heart. And let me tell you, it is very possible that the next one you meet might also just break your heart again. But don't let them break your heart because you have not given it to them yet. So I'm saying, be smart with your heart choices. Love, but don't love wholeheartedly until you are sure that this particular woman is mine. And don't be scared. 0705-512-9881 or 0705-572-7881 or 0906-722-592. Our WhatsApp number 0906-722-592. I can see some WhatsApp messages. I'll be reading it very soon. We also have our text line 0707-895-0331. All right, let's go for another text we have here. This one is incomplete. It says, "Ma'am, I'm promised from Benin. My babe just put to bed and her mom is sick. Now her brother is asking her to come home. The baby is not even up to." The message is incomplete. I will look for the full one. Hello, good evening.
5: Good evening.
0: Good evening, Mr. Wilfred. No?
5: Yeah, good evening.
0: Good evening, sir. Welcome back.
5: Yeah, thank you.
0: All right.
5: This segment of your teaching, or this segment of your confessions might helps a lot of persons. Don't mind me. I'm getting it now. There are so many persons that are just listening to you, even if they did not call. Maybe they could not reach you, but they are being helped. That is why I would like you to be very much attentive to it. Alright, I want to say something. How much you try to be of help to people and you are being misjudged. You try to show genuine love, not a kind of something that is lost in nature. You just show this closeness and want to help somebody. Because you have passed through this rock before and you don't want them to fall into it. You want to be an advisor. You want to be a helper to this person. And you are being misjudged because of somebody else's error. And this thing is stealing your hand from giving such a help to another person. And you are seeing that this person is going down the drain because of bad decisions. And you wanted to be of help to them. But because you don't want your name to be stained, because you don't want to be misjudged, you don't want your intention to be, you know, misjudged, you stay back. And you just, it's like you're watching these people fall down the ditch, and you're just watching. You cry inside your heart, "I wish they could just trust you." I'm feeling like people should just let people do what they want to do without judging them with other people's error. I just feel like because your heart was broken yesterday does not mean that everybody that comes around you wants to break your heart. You can give chance to be loved again.
0: Yes.
5: If you can give chance to be, you know, to be helped. It's not everybody that wants to help you that needs anything from you. Some are just being sincere and they want to do it for the sake of humanity.
0: Yes.
5: But because you've been hurt a lot, because you've hurt, sometimes you've not even been hurt. They are just trying to be too careful because you have hurt so much. feeling like you don't want it to come close to you because you are learning from other people's mistakes.
0: Mm.
5: And therefore, you are just putting a hood to your own destiny.
0: Mm-hmm.
5: I like people advising people, but yet sometimes it's not, some advice does not go for the same person because what goes for one may not go for another.
0: Fact.
5: There are some certain advice we have advised some people, we have used it to delay their destiny instead of pushing them forward.
0: True.
5: Why not look at people and know what kind of advice we go for them?
0: Mm.
5: So I'm just feeling like people should let something happen some time ago. I think this is where the confession really lies now. Before I went to Bible school, long time ago, I was teaching in the school. In that school, the males that were there were not much. I was the vice principal of the school, and about three male other teachers. They were just not, they were not too grown up there, like the two of us.
0: Mm.
5: So the rest were all female.
0: Mm-hmm.
5: So we stayed in our office, me, the HM, and the principal. There was three of us that were staying in one office. So this principal, I didn't know that he's almost a gigolo in the school.
0: Mm.
5: But one day he came back to the office and said that there is no man in that school that can talk to a particular girl, Vera, and that girl will never accept it, will turn all of them. That the Asian said, why are you talking like that? He said, because he has tried and the girl did not accept her. Mm. But as a result of that, she will never accept anybody.
0: Mm.
5: But I kept quiet. And then I looked at him and I said, because you fail does not mean that other people can fail. Everybody is not a failure but you.
0: Mm.
5: He said, no, this is not, he said, you can bet on it. If I can get that girl, that this is, you know, better the kind of amount. I looked at it as, you know, pride. This is a falling of hand.
0: Mm.
5: And then I just spoke with that girl. This girl innocently fell. She was already a graduate at that time.
0: Mm-hmm.
5: She innocently fell for it.
0: Mm.
5: And she was in love with me to a very great extent.
0: Mm-hmm.
5: But I knew I didn't love this girl. And because of that, I didn't want to do anything with her.
0: Mm-hmm.
5: I don't know how to break that relationship.
0: Mm-hmm.
5: See, when I finally did, even though I didn't tell her what happened, if she's hearing me now, she'll be hearing it for the first time, that it was because I betted on her. That was why I never dated her.
0: Mm.
5: But it was like I played with her emotions.
0: Mm.
5: Because of somebody else's words that were not right. Because I wanted to prove that I was actually better than him.
0: Ooh.
5: But I've forgotten that somebody's emotion is what I was playing with.
0: Mm.
5: I don't know how much it hurt her, even till now, because since after then we never saw again. But each time I remember that word, I knew I hurted someone's feeling.
0: Okay.
5: I knew I did that. So sometimes we should be careful with what we do with people.
0: Mm. Mm.
5: Because we don't know how much it will affect them tomorrow.
0: Hmm.
5: So this is me telling Vera, I am very sorry.
0: Mm.
5: I could see myself settling down with her out of pity.
0: Hmm.
5: I just have to let go.
0: Hmm.
5: Simply because it was not my intention to actually go for her.
0: Okay.
5: Just wanting to prove a point because I wanted to prove a point.
0: Oh.
5: We should learn. We should just learn to do what is in our heart. I'm not trying to prove a point to anybody. I don't have anybody to prove anything to.
0: Mm.
5: Adora, thank you.
0: Thank you so much, Mr. Wilfred. Oh.

0: You know, this is Confection Sunday on your One Family, One Radio Station, Super 88.1 FM. My name is Toladora. I'm your confection host for the night, okay? You heard what you heard, and this is Confection. So, Vera, there are so many Veras out there. You know, you just dive into the open promises, love. That is what you saw. And then it might just be that just like this Vera, we were all into a relationship that was not meant for love. It was only to prove a point. It was only a dare. And just so this man makes this other man understand that because you couldn't get it doesn't mean I can't get it. So many times we have lots of Veras like this by the end of the day. I hope Vera is fine. I hope Vera is happy now. I hope Vera is married because, yes, the voice you just heard, he's married to a beautiful wife and has his own children and is living a good life. You know, we are all living a good life. Not completely good, but we're good. So, it happens. And really, I hope Vera could hear you tonight. And Vera and all the Veras, sorry. Sorry, okay? Sorry. And then, yes, it could go for both genders. It might just be, you know, a John and other Johns. Sorry. If you might not even know, you know, it took this voice to tell you or talk to Vera to say, this is it. Till now, you're still asking yourself, why did he break up with me all of a sudden? Why did she leave me all of a sudden? I was good. I was good. I loved him. I loved her, you know? But what happened? Why did they stop loving me? Am I that bad? They gave you no answer, okay? They just stopped loving you. They never loved you. They just stopped hanging out with you. Until now, you still do not know why. And to think of it, maybe they were actually your first love, you know, the ones you truly loved. It is well. All right, we have a message here on WhatsApp. This one says, good evening. I beg. Okay, I think that's the jury. Let's go to the next one on WhatsApp. This one says, good evening. My name is Dawn Osaige. I've decided to forgive all those that have wronged me in one way and the other. Thank you so much, Osaige. Thank you for forgiving everyone. Maybe even I might have wronged you and I don't even know, you know. You never know. It's a small word, don't you know? But anyways, thank you so much, Osaige. Thank you. Hello, good evening.
1: Adam.
0: Yes, good evening.
1: Adam, baby, I'm someone.
0: This is Jennifer. Welcome, Jennifer.
1: I don't know.
0: It's only you who has this voice and who talks this way. Jennifer, how are you?
1: I'm fine. Happy Sunday.
0: I wish you the best.
1: Happy talk this month. Happy new month.
0: God bless you. Have the best of it.
1: Thank you.
0: Since we're confessing, I want to ask you a question. Jennifer, when you call and you talk to Mr. Bryant, is it because do you like him? Do you have feelings for him? Or is it just, you know, just radio thing? I knew it.
1: I didn't say anything. No. Wait. I just want to start talking. You are saying you are shouting. Why are you shouting? Why?
0: So you still not answered till now. You still not answered.
1: It's a radio thing.
0: It's a radio thing. Are you sure? Are you sure, Jennifer? See, you know why I'm talking? You know why I'm saying this here? It's because I've noticed that you're the only person who truly, truly, you know, I don't say, I know people like him, but you're the one person who I feel sincerely cares about Mr. Bryant.
1: Mm-hmm. Because you asked that question, I wanted to move on to the answer. Adora, how is he?
0: I don't know. He's somewhere in Benin. I really do not
1: just
0: know.
1: Just tell him. I know he's listening. I know he might. He meant listening. It's wishing that is doing small, little, that I will not call, maybe on Thursday.
0: When he's here.
1: He has extended it to a Saturday. Mm-hmm. Even said he don't tell the, he don't tell network provider, or he don't tell NEPA.
0: Ew.
1: Be this is a made off my phone.
0: Ew.
1: Aside doing for me to sleep or slept off. Before Thursday, you know the deadline.
0: Ew.
1: Nothing go off. Tell us that they wait for us.
0: Okay.
1: I don't say they listen. He's listening to me. I'm so bad. Big talk for you. Big talk for you. I agree with you. Happy Sunday to you.
0: All right. Thank you.
1: I don't know, how's your day?
0: I'm fine. My day, my night is going well.
1: I tried calling when you were doing
0: jury.
1: Yeah. So, my night couldn't go through. Sorry. I said, okay, let me just wait to this confession night. Just passing by Jare, I said, I should say hi to you.
0: Thank
1: you. That question where you asked me, you know, so you said, no, please. That damn question.
0: Thank you.
1: And the way to get the answer for on earth. Good laugh.
0: Thank you so much.
1: Good night. Thank you.
0: Bye. Bye. Mm-hmm.

You know, see, if there's one thing I do that I know I'm good at, is the fact that I know when a caller just calls in because, okay, it's about the talk, it's about the conversation, and they just want to call in to, you know, contribute, to be part of it, which is a must, because without that, you know, there's no radio. So your feedback is important. Jennifer, on the other hand, I've been listening to Jennifer. There's this excitement, there's this exceeding joy that comes from her voice when she's talking to Emster Brand. And I've noticed that it's just for Emster Brand. But then again, Jennifer, I don't know. I was bold enough to ask you because it's Confection Sunday. Yes, it is around my power to do that tonight. I cannot ask you this on any other night. And I've asked you. And just maybe God is using me to tell you that this is a sign where you should, you know, shoot your shot. Time waits for nobody. Life is short. Life is sad. But life is also way, way happy. Anything is possible. So if really there's a spark, just maybe, if he hears it, it could be more. Okay? I don't know. I'm just saying. Okay? I'm just saying. But I feel there's a spark. I sense there's a spark, okay? But then again, baby girl, love you. It's all love. It's all love. And hopefully, if really what I think it is, God help you, okay? All right, let's go to our text line. We have another one here. It says, good evening, ma'am. Good evening to you. But my name is Adora. Thank you. Don't make me look old. I'm not old. I'm really, really not old. So, good evening, ma'am. I'm Promise from Benin. My babe just put to bed and her mom is sick. Now her brother is asking her to come home. The baby is not even up to 2 months yet. I have not been to her place before, though we were planning towards that. She's from the east, but we are in Edo now. What should I do? Okay. So, Promise, this is what I think. You're not married to this girl. You have no right over her. Yes. The truth is the truth. You love her. She's your woman. But you have not done anything traditionally on her. She's not yours to keep. The only time you would have the right to decide over this woman, who is your woman, is when you have paid her bride price. You are the man in her life. Without that, there's no authority on you whatsoever. Her mother is sick. Maybe the brother cannot take care of the mother. She's a woman. She can't take care of her mother. Let her go home with her baby. But let her be the one to decide. Don't decide for her. If your woman wants to stay back in Benin and doesn't want to go home, then it is not in your hands. You are not in any way going to be held responsible later. But if she wants to go home, outside of her brother asking her to come home, if she wants to go home to be with her mother, with her 2-month-old baby, let her go home. Her baby is good enough. She would cover the baby properly and she would get home safely. And moreover, she's going home, meaning there are aunties, older women there to take care of her and the baby. But like I said, let her decide. If she wants to go home to be with her mother, let her. Don't decide for her. Having said that, that is all I can say, Promise. Thank you for texting. We have a WhatsApp message here. It says, good evening. My name is Ruben from Airport Road. Some years ago, I was dating a girl called Abis. Abis. She had female friend. They are so close to each other. Sometimes, if I'm unable to reach my babe, I will call that her friend
to deliver my message or to give her phone so I could talk with my babe. A year later, me and my babe broke up. I started toasting that her friend. And guess what? She agreed and we dated for good 3 years. Not that I loved the girl, though, but I wanted to do that. But I wanted to do that my babe dirty. That is my confession, though.

0: okay? All good. All good and fine. All good and fine. You know, we just talked about that. And now, Ruben is saying, you know, he did what he did with his friend's babe, his ex-girlfriend's babe, you know. And Ruben, I'm telling you that it's confession night. So tonight I'm not crucifying you. And it's okay. You are no longer dating. In fact, you did nothing wrong, to be sincere. And there's no dirty, if you ask me. If your girlfriend or your ex-girlfriend is mature enough, she shouldn't be offended. In fact, like I said, there's no dirty here. Because when you started dating her friend was after you broke up with your girlfriend. So there's no dirty. It's just you dating somebody else. And it's fine. You don't love her. You dated her for 3 years. I don't know how you guys are able to do that. But that is as well. Very, very fine. Hello, good evening. Hello?
1: Hello?
0: Hello, good evening to you, sir. You're welcome.
1: Adela, baby. Adela, fine girl. The beautiful girl, don't say.
0: How do you know? Have you seen me before?
1: I know.
0: You see, you just lied.
1: I know, I know. Lied. Just follow.
0: Oh, God, follow. Where have you been?
1: I've been in.
0: What did happen to you like this? Not till I hear your voice.
1: I was doing one side.
0: What did you are so long, call. They say they use that. Maybe you don't spoil her.
1: I got my solar.
0: And I don't want I make you call this night. You want to confess the solar? I'll be waiting you want to confess.
1: Why does me I don't greet you? Because me don't my solar. I be done the sleepy.
0: Ew.
1: I be done the sleepy everywhere. Oh my god. Solar so good.
0: That's the cut they go.

0: like Bowai. Make you no go Bowai for your house. You know, come burn the other things when you get. But at the same time, Ogapolo, money no go finish for your pocket. Yeah, you're gonna get plenty money. Make you enjoy life. You deserve to enjoy life. Well done. All right, Super Family, we're gonna go on a short musical break. When we come back, we'll dive back into confection. We have some WhatsApp messages, we have some text messages as well that we're gonna take, and we also have you who want to call in and talk to me. You know, I said there's a particular text I was not able to take, but I don't think I'll be able to take it today because that test needs a complete attention on its own, and I would need you to talk about it. So because of time, we can't take it today, but maybe next week Sunday. That is if I will be here next week Sunday and not Gift. If it is Gift that's going to be here, then she might take it, okay? So that's all I can say now. But stay with me. We're not gone yet. We're just going to play music. And now you live in the... I'm going to leave you with this one. It's titled, You Remind Me. You remind me of the girl that I once knew. You know, more like you remind me of the boy that I once knew. But to be sincere, you know, I don't think any particular man could remind me of whoever I'm with right now. Am I with somebody? No, I'm not. I'm not. So if I'm with somebody, I don't think any man or exes will remind me of the man that I once knew. Because if I'm with you now, I'm with you. And whoever was there before doesn't count. So you are you. But then again, I think Usher had his own feelings when he said, "You remind me of the girl that I once knew." How can you know her and you left her and you're now saying, "I remind you of that girl"? I don't know the lyrics, but it's a good one. Let's listen to it. Usher, coming up, You Remind Me. We'll be right back. My name is Adora, and this is Super 88.1 FM. Stay right there.
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0: Post Malone and this one, Runaway. No, it's not Runaway, it's Seckles. But then again, don't run away from me. Stay right there. It's your one family, one radio station, Super 88.1 FM.
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0: Okay, we're back, and yes, I mean it when I say don't run away. But yes, it's almost that time where you get to, you know, go to your bed, but not now. Just stay a little bit more. It's 11 minutes, it's 11 o'clock already, and it's 33 minutes past 11. You know, and we have a few minutes to go before 12 midnight. So yes, you're doing well. You've done so well. So stay with me. Stick with me because I'm sticking with you. Don't do that. Don't be a betrayal. Don't do that to me. Thank you. Anyways, welcome back to your family. It's your one family, one radio station. And yes, I am still Adora of Super 88.1 FM, your one family, one radio station. And about now, it's on the last lap. We're going to round things up. We're going to go to bed. But yes, we're not going to go without sharing your confection. So what do you want to talk to me about? Is that time when you talk to me? So yes, I'm going to start off with a text that I already opened. This one text, it says... Good evening, Miss Adora. Exactly. Remind me that I'm not married. Remind me. Well done. Thank you. Good evening, Miss Adora. Please, I'm a girl, but any guy I see will always want to sleep with me. Please, what should I do? Please, sis. Can I have your number, please? Okay, so first off, you just reminded me that I'm not married, and that's sad, okay? Because I want to be married again. Don't mind me. But then again, yeah, you could have my number, sis. But the thing is this what you want to talk to me about? Because I could just talk to you now. So respond to me. Is this what you want to talk to me about? Because I could just talk to you now, and you know... You know one thing about taking the numbers, it's just that it adds to responsibilities in the sense of you would also expect me to call you, and I'm not such a good caller. I don't want to break your heart, you get? I'm not such a good caller. I have Miriam, no, it's not Miriam, it's, what's my baby girl's name again? I've forgotten, oh my God, that's sad. Okay, but there's a baby girl that I took her number as well, and... You know, my tight schedule makes it very hard for me to call her and talk to her. So she's the only one, she's always calling me. And it feels bad because when she calls me sometimes, most of the time, I'm not able to pick it. So adding you, I don't think I'll be able to manage, you know. And there's this other boy that also I was supposed to give a call to. I tried calling him one time. He was at his parents' place where they sell. And ever since then, I've not been able to check up on him. I'm just confessing. You know, I'm not good with returning, you know, calls. And that's why I don't have physical friends. I have you guys because, you know, we talk on radio. I don't have physical friends because I'm not so good in nurturing things like that. You know, but I would try. I'm trying, okay? I'm trying. So I'm just telling you. So do you think it's still cool? Do you still want my number now? So maybe when I'm not able to respond to you always, you don't be like, Adora is proud. No, I'm just so tight, like tight schedule, and it's difficult. So if you still want to have it, talk to me. I will talk to you about how we can get to, you know, I will get to find you, all right? So having said that, now you talked about the fact that people, yes, my darling, as a woman, everybody, men are naturally, you know, not all men. Some men would always want to have you. But your no stance, and I would also say that really you shouldn't give too much, you know, give too much into that. They want you, you don't want them. That is it. You don't want them, and if you should be careful, yes. If you're that one who attracts men a lot, then I think you should be very careful. So don't be in a place where you know you are alone with men. And because so some things that happen, you get. So protect yourself off this kind of men and make sure your no is no. Don't tease them, okay? Don't tease them. Don't give them hopes. Don't show them green lights. And I think you'll just be fine. There's nothing wrong with being attracted. You know, some ladies are even praying for men to, you know, get to notice them. But that's not the case. On your hand, you have... You're really easily being attracted to men. So I'll just say the men you're attracted to, if you know you don't want to have them in your life, then you don't have them. And then you be very careful. Keep yourself safe at all points or at all time. Make sure you are not alone with these men, okay? So something else doesn't happen. Now we're going on WhatsApp. We have a message here. It says, good evening, Adora. Happy Sunday. A friend of mine got married December last year to a pastor. And now she's divorced. The bride price was returned last month. Reason because she found out he was into guys. She sent evidence of chats asking him to change and focus on an upright life, but to no avail. And now she's emotionally down because she didn't know all this would happen. I really don't want her to return back. Okay, I really don't want her to return back, but then again, I also wanted us to report him to the appropriate authorities over his unpleasant and disgusting affairs with same sex, but she's worried, saying he has influence. Should this continue in our society? Because one is influential by victimizing more innocent young ones. Again, I rethink to conclude by saying, if he doesn't change, let Nemesis catch up with him. But how much longer would it be, Anonymous? So here's the thing, Anonymous. This is what I think. Your friend is out of that marriage. I think she should be out and be safe, and be good, and let go of. This ex completely. Whatever he's doing with his life, let him live with his life, okay? According to you, he's influential. So that is what the wife or the ex-wife said. So I think for her own, you know, good, she should just, you know, move on, continue with life, and then possibly she gets married again and then life goes on. Okay, let it just be a secret that, you know, has to die with her and you who knows it. Okay, so I just feel at this point where we are in life, we're in a critical time in life where we have to be very careful. Okay, we don't know who is who and what can happen from just very small things. You know, from being very small, it turns into big things. So I would just say, let her just be good. Okay? Be good. And you, it's okay. Be good on your own too. Just let them be. Let her live on. Mind her, you know, nurture her heart. Heal from whatever, you know, she got through this whole thing, the way it must have traumatized her and all that. But let her just keep going. Okay? The world is not so safe now. It's a scary place. So we choose our battles. Choose your battle wisely and let it be. Let go of this particular stuff, okay? Before it turns into something not so good. So stay of it and let her be good as well. She's out of it, and that's good that she's out of it. So that's what I could say about that. So let me open my phone lines. Me and Abla, Adora is wicked. Adora is not wicked. 0705-512-9881. Or 0705-572-7881 or 0902672-2592. 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And our text line, 0707895-0331. Okay, we have a text here. It says, good evening, Adora. I traveled to Abia. I was trying to reach, but no. And I saw another 88.1 there. So are they the same special from air? I miss this voice. I'm back now. Okay. I don't think they're the same because it can only be one 88.1 FM. And even if Super FM should have a branch at Abia State, which we do not have at the moment, it should be... It would have another, you know, frequent number on its own code. So I don't think it's the same, except maybe you have the app. If it's from the app you listen from, then yes, it is 88.1 FM, Benin. Maybe if you listen from, you know, some other radio apps, you could also see 88.1 FM, Super FM, Benin. But if that's not the case, if it's just, you know, the normal radio and you tuned into 88.1 and you have a station there at Abia, I don't think that's it. That's not Super FM. But yes, anytime you travel out, you know, out of the country, wherever, you're in Nigeria, outside Nigeria, you don't have to miss out. Why? Because you could just download, you know, one of those radio apps. I could say Garden. You get to download Garden, and then you could get to see all radios, not just Super FM. Any radio in the world, you get to see, you get to listen from there, okay? 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So you don't have to miss out. If you travel out, you are not in Benin, you can also listen to us through the apps or any radio app at all. You get to find us live on those radios. Thank you so much. Thank you. All right, I saw your thumbs up. So yeah, I think we're on a good page. Meaning you heard me. You heard me. Yeah, you did. You heard me. Thank you so much, Anonymous. Okay, we have a message here coming from Emmanuel again. Pele. Okay, he says, Emmanuel again, please help me answer this. Why love is hurting me? Should I leave Nigeria to another country to look for love? How many, what do you mean, Emmanuel? What's that supposed to mean? What's that? How many Nigerian women you don't deal with? You never feel you exhaust the one within Nigeria. You won't come travel out of the country. Now that side you go come feel exhaust. Eh? My dear, you have not just met your woman. Don't rush it, okay? Take it. Small. You will find her. She will find you. Be patient. And you are a man. It's not as if time is running out or you're running out of time. Why are you in a hurry? You are in a hurry. Always in a hurry. Why? Take your time. If you're a woman now, I will say, okay, and don't the pass, be careful. According to what we know, men no get it, don't the pass, be careful. So a man will take them small. Enjoy your life. Your woman will find you. And you will tell me one day, Adora, you said it all. You get it. Mm-hmm. So thank you. Let's see another one. We have this one here. It says, dating two ladies and staying souls. Okay. And staying soul till 27 is not fun. The continuous encounter with ladies throughout the years caused my heart to lock and lose the ability to love. And that's the main point. I don't know what to do. Dating two ladies and staying so till 27 is not fun. The continuous encounter with ladies throughout the years caused my heart to lock and lose the ability to love. And that's the main point. I don't know what to do. I don't know. I think your heart would unlock itself when it finds, you know, something different from what you are used to. When it meets a special kind of woman, a special kind of lady. You've met ladies, I get it. But I think your heart would naturally, you know, level up, will naturally lay down those blocks that you defended or you placed there on your own because, you know, should we say you were a playboy? Okay, like I said, we're not judging, but due to this, you've dated, you've had fun, and now you want to love. You want to know what it feels like. You want to have a good life in terms of loving. My dear, I don't know. I just feel like when you let your heart find that particular person, when your heart finds it, your heart will know it, and your heart will lay down every barrier, and you'll be able to love. So until then, keep having fun. Safe fun. Hello, good evening.
3: Good evening.
0: Good evening to you. Welcome, sir.
3: Yeah, I'm Daniel.
0: Hello?
3: Yeah, hello. I'm Daniel calling from Sabaleru.
0: Daniel, you're welcome. Please go ahead.
3: Yeah, I sent the last text you read.
0: You sent the last text I read?
3: Yeah.
0: About loving ladies?
3: Actually, it's not too late. As long as I sent the text, I had my first relationship at 20. And then,
0: you're the one who have only dated two ladies, okay?
3: Yeah, so it's been a very horrible experience for me, and I just wanted to do. I just look at ladies like me. I've been passing them by for years today, and it's really bad, and I don't know, I don't just look. So, that's why I decided to share it out. If I can get anything, like any advice, something like that.
0: Okay, so the thing is, I didn't hear you clearly. Is it? Hello? Okay. So the thing is, I didn't hear you clearly, to be sincere. If it's still about the text of you dated, I did say that. I did say that you would find a woman for yourself, but then again, I won't lie, not to sugarcoat things. Not every one of us is lucky enough to find the love of our life. Some of us just get to find someone who is good enough to be there, and then we make ends meet for what we have. We adjust ourselves to keep liking, and then gradually from liking, we start loving. So to you, I would say that you give it time, okay? I don't know how old you are now. Give it time. It's just two ladies, and be open. Your heart should be open, and then you would get to find your own woman too. There's a woman for every man. That is what I want you as you a man for every woman as well. So I think that's all I can say concerning that. We have a message. It says there's a text here. This one says, "I go vex you." I go vex. Okay, make I read them. I sent it right them. I go vex. You never answer me. You dey break my heart. I go cry special. I go cry special. Okay, I go cry special from here. Now the same FM them be. I say I don't know. That's what I'm saying. That did you listen with the app? If you listen with the app, then yes, you get to see 88.1 FM Super FM Benin. On these apps, radio apps. But if it is just on a normal radio in Abia, it cannot be the same, my darling. Okay? It can't be. It can't be the same Super 88.1 FM. Okay? Because the frequency, I don't think it gets to Abia. But then again, check and see for yourself. Is it the app you used or not? If that is not it, then you get to download the app. Get any app, any radio app at all. You know, like I would say the garden, you get to see all radios, you get to listen to all radios on that particular radio app. This one says, "Good day, Adora. My confession is that my younger brother, who is mentally unstable for the past 3 years, I'm the one that is taking care of him now. It's beyond my control, and I'm a student. I do not have any money to pay his bills anymore. Now he's violent and aggressive, threatening to kill somebody, harassing everyone. I have gone to many places seeking for help so that my brother will be normal again, but I could not find any help, even rehabilitation center. They asked me to bring 150,000 naira, and they said I should be providing food for him too, but I cannot afford it, and we are orphans. Please, I need help." My dear, I don't know. I think we are about rounding up. I would have said, you know, I would have asked you to call in, you know, and say these things yourself. And maybe just anyone would be willing to help you. But as it is, if there's anybody who was willing to help you, You can send your message to Super FM WhatsApp number 090-2672-2592. Just call in or, WhatsApp in and tell me, Adora, I want to help the girl who her brother is mentally unstable. And I could, you know, connect you with the girl by giving you her number, you know, by your permission. And then you could get this help. But about what you're going through, I'm so sorry, my dear, that you have to go through all of this. It is well. I hope you get, you know, as much help as you could with your brother. It is well. All right, Super Family, that's all we can take for the night. It is Super 88.1 FM, your one family, one radio station. Thank you so much for starting your day with us and ending it with us. And it has been a good one. It's a Sunday, a first day, the first day of the week. I would say thank you so much again. God bless you. Hope we do this again tomorrow because, yes, all of your favorite OEPs are going to be back on set. We're going to have all of them in the studio from the midday, the early morning shows down to the midday show, down to the, you know, super lounge shows, the night shows. So, yes, we've got you covered. Everybody will be back here. Randy Micah, but Paulo Chonogo will be here. We'll miss him a bit because, you know, the young man is chilling. He has to rest. So he's on his, you know, resting period on his leave. But yes, Paulo Chonogo might not be here. Mm-hmm. But you get to hear somebody else's voice. I will keep that a secret. You get to find out tomorrow, like any minute from some hours from now. So yes, Randy Micah will be back. The voice will be back. The voice that is actually, you know, going to be pending until you find out yourself. That voice will be back as well. And, you know, we're going to move down to, of course, Joyce Tukes herself, the beautiful Joyce Tukes, and, of course, her crew. And they're going to be back here. And, yes, we're going to move down from them to, of course, Waka Waka himself, and that's Legas, and, of course, his own companion, and that is the Radio Razor Blade herself. And then comes down to, you know, Emza Bryant, my very own good partner, you know, on radio. And my very self, Adora, will be back here. Don't forget, yes, what the Honorable has to say. The big sheriff himself will be back here too. Osa Zena as well will be back here. You get to hear from him, like really, really hear from him this week. Yeah, you get to find out why or so. And who else? Who else am I missing? Whoever I'm missing, you hear from them. And to those of us who you can't hear from because, you know, they're behind the scene, they're working, they put the news together, they put the, you know, the electricity together, you know, all of them, they put things together, making sure that we are running this place every other day. Those persons would also be back here tomorrow. So it's going to be a full house tomorrow with you, who is also going to start your day with us. I want to say thank you because I know you are loyal fans. You are loyal listeners. So yes, let's do this again tomorrow, Monday, the 8th day of the month of June 2026. Until then, be blessed, be good, be safe, have a good day, a good night's rest. And for you who is asking on WhatsApp, you said, hi, good evening, is this Super FM WhatsApp number? Yes, this is Super FM WhatsApp number. The WhatsApp number is 090-2672-2592. Good night for now. Talk to you tomorrow. Until then, stay safe. I'm leaving you with this one. It's titled, it's by The Weeknd. It's titled Lost Over Love. Listen to it. I'll be right back tomorrow. Until then, don't miss me too much. Bye. Good night.

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